0: as a child with during a custody exchange outside of his apartment complex before shooting two workers at the facility and two other residents.
1: Two of the victims died of their injuries, a 63-year-old male and a 61-year-old male. Both were believed to be residents of the Shoreline Plaza apartments.
0: Officials believe the suspect died in an exchange of gunfire with Minneapolis police, noting three officers were injured, one not by gunfire.
2: Fox's Kristen Goodwin, three others were shot and taken to hospitals. President Trump calling it horrible and ridiculous after the Missouri Supreme Court blocked new congressional maps that he backed from being used in the November election and has ordered a statewide vote on whether to uphold or reject the map. In Maryland, voters will decide in November on a congressional redistricting amendment being pushed by Democrats. The state Supreme Court ruled that the proposed constitutional amendment must be placed on the November ballot, reversing two lower court rulings that blocked it from going to voters. 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
3: The heat advisory continues. Clear tonight, 77 for the overnight low. I'm Steve Smith. Here's what's trending on News Talk, KZRG. Cocaine, Adderall, coded messages, and a hidden FBI recorder. Prosecutors say they were all part of an alleged plot by Joplin State House candidate Thomas Ross to frame his primary opponent, Louise Secker. The 37-year-old allegedly gave his campaign manager drugs to plant in Secker's purse or vehicle, saying, if you can pull it off, pull it off. The FBI says the drugs were never actually planted, but Ross is charged with conspiracy to distribute controlled substances. He is now in federal custody. Officials have until Tuesday to remove him from the November ballot, where he faces Democrat Aaron Metzger, who told the Missouri Independent that his thoughts are with Ross's family at this time. Missouri U.S. Senator Josh Hawley is widening his investigation into AI-powered surveillance cameras. Hawley is now also looking into three of Flock's competitors, those being Motorola Solutions, Verkada, and Axon Enterprise. Hawley wants answers about who can search vehicle data, how long it is stored, and what safeguards prevent misuse. He says the cameras can help police solve crimes, but Americans should not give up their privacy simply by driving on public roads. Rocklahoma returns this weekend. More inside the KZRG app. I'm Steve Smith, News Talk KZRG.
4: It's summertime. How hot will it be today? 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
10: Here is your KCRG forecast. Heat advisory continues to at least 8 p.m. Saturday. Triple-digit heat expected for the long holiday weekend. Clear skies here tonight, middle to upper 70s. Sunny at around 100 Friday. Heat index up over 105. I'm Ken Boone in the KCRG Storm Center.
11: He's here. He's here. Now, broadcasting from the underground command post, deep in the bowels of a hidden bunker, somewhere under the brick and steel of a nondescript building, we've once again made contact with our leader, Mark Levin.
12: Hello, America. Mark Levin here. Our number, and we'll take calls at the bottom of the hour if you're interested, 877-381-3811. I'm going to let J.D. speak for himself at the White House press briefing today when he was questioned. And this is going to linger. This is going to just keep going at it, going at it, going at it. And I guess his position is he's loyal to his friend, even though his friend is not loyal to the president. His friend is not loyal to him. And it's not even a matter of loyalty. It's the things that Tucker Carlson says and believes and so forth and so on. The question that has arisen is, how can this possibly be your friend, or at least how can he remain your friend? Cut 17, go.
13: Tucker Carlson has called for the president's impeachment, and many accuse him of trying to jeopardize U.S.-Israel relations. What do you say to those who are uneasy with your close relationship with Carlson and claim that you're avoiding addressing a lot of these issues which may be causing divisions within the GOP?
14: Well, look, I'm not avoiding addressing anything. Everybody knows that Tucker Carlson and I are friends, and I think it's very obvious that Tucker has said some things that I disagree with. He said some things about the president of the United States that I think are just wrong. I think yesterday somebody sent me a clip that said that he would support El Sayed over Rogers. I think El Sayed's a crazy person, and I think whatever your views on Mike Rogers' specific policy prescriptions, I'd like to have a non-crazy person like Mike Rogers representing Michigan and the United States Senate rather than a crazy person like El Sayed. That said, what my attitude towards this, and I try to practice what I preach. And I remember when I became the vice presidential nominee, one of the hardest things for me personally is not when people attacked me, but when people attacked my wife, including friends of hers who knew her heart, who knew what a good person she was. And I remember thinking to myself, what a travesty it is that in the United States of America, we let political disagreements define who our friends.
12: I have to stop right there. And he's absolutely right to defend his wife, and she shouldn't be attacked. She certainly shouldn't be attacked the way she's been attacked by this El Sayed. I'm with him 100%. It's really appalling, as a matter of fact. But that's not the case with Carlson. Carlson has attacked the president in vicious ways. The Antichrist, really? And other kinds of outrageous comments. And more than that, he is an out-of-the-closet Jew hater. And he spreads his anti-Semitism and his Holocaust and the Third Reich rewrite of history. He embraces Putin. He attacks Christians. And it goes on and on. It's just a very evil, sleazy individual. That is not the vice president's wife, who is a lovely woman, a classy woman. And look at her. She's an outstanding mother. So people who take shots at his wife are absolutely outrageous, and they clearly shouldn't do it. But engaging this buffoon, this Tucker Carlson, that's a totally different situation. Go ahead.
14: So, yeah, Tucker is a friend of mine. Tucker is a friend despite the fact that we disagree on a number of things. And I'm not going to play the game where I throw friends under the bus because I have...
12: It's not a game. It's not a game. And I also think it's too late. I think the hole has been dug, and it is what it is. And I think the Democrats will use it. I think the Republicans will use it. And I can see why they would use it. So that's what I'm troubled by And he's going to have to keep explaining it to people. And then the question comes up, well, you guys disagree on things and agree on things. Well, what do you agree on? So this will all play out in the course of a primary and a general election for sure. The Democrats, they don't mess around. They're sleazy as hell. And I've done my best in the most polite way I know. I'm not buddies with all these folks. To try and prod, you know, to disassociate yourself from Carlson. To clarify some of your own remarks with Joe Rogan and so forth. And apparently that's not it's not to happen. And so there will be political consequences as a result, I'm sure, but go ahead.
14: That is a terrible place for the United States to go. And if you have a disagreement with somebody politically, even over a deeply held issue, you should still be friends with that person, because the whole republic depends on people of different perspectives being able to talk to one another.
12: No, I don't talk to racists. I don't talk to bigots and anti-Semites. I know we have shows that do that with podcasters, and this is how they get their clicks and their hits and their algorithms up and all the rest of it. And that's the name of that game. But it's not, in my view, it's not what we ought to be doing. And so I don't agree with that comment. Go ahead.
14: Everybody else to do the same.
12: Expect everybody else to do what? Nobody's asking somebody or him to turn on a good friend. Just to turn on a good friend because there's a policy disagreement. When it comes to Tucker Carlson, a lot of people understand, most of us understand, it's not about a policy disagreement. Supporting Israel, opposing Israel, funding this, funding that. That's not the issue. The issue is his bigotry. That's what it is. The issue is his hate for our country while he embraces Putin, an enemy. The issue is his embrace of Qatar. And even Hamas, directly and indirectly. The issue is what he's tried to do to our president and undermined him. That's the issue. How quickly he stabs the president in the back. Again, we've talked about this. It's one thing to have a different opinion than the president if it's a rational opinion and it's spoken in a polite way, in a respectful way. He's the president of the United States and we love him. We want him to succeed. It's quite another to call him the Antichrist. Or to say he should be removed by impeachment or by whatever means. That's different. And here's the thing, and this is my concern as well. When you're the Veep because the president chose you. There's a loyalty factor there too, and I think the president has been very, how can I put this? Very accommodating, is that the word, Rich? Something like that, because all presidents wouldn't tolerate it, to be perfectly honest with you. Okay, that's it. That's my view, and you can take it or leave it. I want us to win, but I also want us to have... This is why you attack the 1980s? You attack the 1980s. I don't remember the president or the vice president then having friends like Tucker Carlson. I don't remember the vice president having, and I don't remember this kind of bigotry and Jew hatred from that friend. I just don't. I don't. All right, enough of this. I've said what I need to say. We'll be right back.
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3: Here is your KCRG forecast. Heat advisory continues through at least 8 p.m. Saturday. Triple-digit heat in the forecast as we head through this long holiday weekend. Temperatures well above average. Clear skies for us here tonight. Temperatures into the middle to upper 70s. Sunny skies on Friday. Afternoon highs near 100. Typically, we're in the middle to upper 80s this time of year. Our heat index Friday afternoon, 105 or more in spots. Sunny skies and up over 100 Saturday, Sunday, and Labor Day. I'm meteorologist Ken Boone in the KCRG Storm Center.
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Online, my brothers and sisters out there, Mr. and Mrs., claim that I've changed. Have I changed? I defend what I defend. I call out what I call out. You've changed from what I used to. Why? Because I think Tucker's a skunk? I haven't changed in the least. Now, we all, you know, you get older and that. But no, when it comes to principles and my articulation of my principles, I haven't changed in the least. So I don't know what they're talking about. You know, I used to listen to you and I don't anymore. Well, I got to be honest with you. We have a nice, vibrant, strong audience. Radio, TV, books, whatever it is. Because we're trying to promote our agenda. We're trying to save this republic against the common enemy that we have. So when we have people who are stabbing us in the back, people who are trying to divert our attention, people are trying to drag us into some crazy ass conspiracy or something like that. Yeah, I reject all that stuff. Absolutely reject it. Look, I'm a radio host and a TV host. And the radio program is on a podcast too, but I'm not a podcaster. I decided 3 months in, you know what they told me at Westwood One? Your podcast is doing great. And you know what I told them? I don't want to do it anymore. I've got my radio show 3 hours a day. That's plenty of time to talk and so forth and so on.

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3: Fox News, I'm Carmen Roberts. A bombshell in the Lindsey Clancy murder trial. After 36 hours of deliberation, the defense claims one juror broke from the rest, holding up a verdict.
4: After the jury was dismissed from the courtroom, Clancy's attorney, Kevin Reddington, had an objection. He said that it is one juror who refuses to listen to the instruction of reasonable doubt.
3: Fox's Brian Yenis, the jury will resume deliberations tomorrow over whether Clancy is criminally responsible for killing her three children or not guilty because of insanity. The Missouri Supreme Court unanimously blocks a new congressional district backed by President Trump from being used in the November election. And court records show former Fox Sports analyst Mark Sanchez plans to plead guilty to charges stemming from a stabbing a year ago. 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
5: 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I'm Steve Smith. Here's what's trending on News Talk, KZRG. The Missouri Supreme Court has unanimously blocked new congressional districts backed by President Donald Trump from being used in the November election and ordered a statewide vote on whether to uphold or reject the new map. The decision marks a rare setback for Republicans in a national redistricting battle. Republicans had hoped Missouri's new congressional boundaries could help them win an additional seat and hold on to their slim House majority in the midterms. The ruling could still be appealed to the U.S. Supreme Court. More inside the KZRG app. As the word, Rocklahoma is almost here. That's right. It all returns to the Rockin' Red Dirt Ranch in Pryor, Oklahoma this weekend, September 4th through the 6th, for a milestone 20th anniversary celebration of the loudest weekend of the year. Rocklahomians are looking forward to three massive days of music led by Godsmack on Friday, Papa Roach on Saturday, and Slayer on Sunday, alongside more than 40 acts. You can read all about Rocklahoma inside the KZRG app. Steve Smith, News Talk KZRG. No burning. Newton County joins the list of area governments that are asking you to not light up outside. 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

0: Here is your KCRG forecast. Heat advisory continues through at least 8 p.m. Saturday. Triple-digit heat in the forecast as we head through this long holiday weekend. Temperatures well above average. Clear skies for us here tonight. Temperatures into the middle to upper 70s. Sunny skies on Friday. Afternoon highs near 100. Typically, we're in the middle to upper 80s this time of year. Our heat index Friday afternoon, 105 or more in spots. Sunny skies and up over 100 Saturday, Sunday, and Labor Day. I'm meteorologist Ken Boone in the KCRG Storm Center.
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0: members of the electorate. They're non-citizens, you psychopaths. And the New York Times doesn't bother to tell its readership that these are just among the non-citizens who claimed not to be citizens when they were at the DMV. You see what happened? They went into the DMV. They registered to get their driver's license, presumably because they are legal immigrants. So they wanted to get a driver's license while they're here legally. And in the process of saying, I'm a non-citizen, the state of New Jersey registered them to vote anyway. Well, that would be a violation of the law, but they registered them to vote anyway. Now, we don't actually know the number of non-citizens who claimed to be citizens when they went to that New Jersey DMV. Mikey Sherrill never told us. Never. How many of those showed up? But then think about this. Here's the thing that's always stuck out to me. Well, if it's an innocent mistake, it was a mistake, it was a software glitch, then why did several hundred of them vote? That's the mistake? You blame the software company for non-citizens by the hundreds voting in the state of New Jersey? What does the software company have to do with that? Non-citizens violating the law en masse is a software company's problem? And the software company said, it's not even our problem. We didn't register them to vote. We just run the screen. All you do is you tap the screen. You say, I'm not a citizen. We don't register them to vote. The state of New Jersey did that. It's not on us. It's on you, Democrats. That's what these guys said. The Times didn't bother to tell its readership that. Didn't show up in the article. It's not even there. No, they're trying to prejudice your understanding of this story, as always. They want you to think that Donald Trump is just some conspiracy theory psychopath. There's no problem with our elections. Nothing to see here. And don't you dare attempt to fix them. Oh, we're going to fix them. We're definitely going to fix them. We have no choice. We've got to fix them. More ahead on The Vince Show.
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3: Here is your KCRG forecast. Heat advisory continues through at least 8 p.m. Saturday. Triple-digit heat in the forecast as we head through this long holiday weekend. Temperatures well above average. Clear skies for us here tonight. Temperatures into the middle to upper 70s. Sunny skies on Friday. Afternoon highs near 100. Typically, we're in the middle to upper 80s this time of year. Our heat index Friday afternoon, 105 or more in spots. Sunny skies and up over 100 Saturday, Sunday, and Labor Day. I'm meteorologist Ken Boone in the KCRG Storm Center.
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9: There's so much evidence. There's so much evidence. It's not made up or anything. First of all, can I just remind everybody that there's a full-blown FBI investigation going on into Fulton County, Georgia, and Maricopa County in Arizona? Can I remind everyone of that, please? Because that seems like everyone just seems to have forgotten about that. That's a full-blown criminal investigation going on into some of the most pivotal jurisdictions in the country when it comes to voter fraud concerns. Those cases are not closed. They're ongoing. One. Two, the president just gave a big address in July, address to the nation, about the number of non-citizens who are on the voting rolls. Now, this is just in a limited number of locations. But listen to the president talking. First and foremost, he doesn't even tell you the number of states he's talking about here. It's not that many. You'll hear it in a moment. But here's the president. 250,000 non-citizens, as far as the feds know.
10: Finally, to reveal just how vulnerable our elections continue to be, we are releasing the results of a stunning investigation by the Department of Homeland Security. According to the DHS review, state voter rolls and public records, they identified approximately 278,000 non-citizens who are registered to vote in federal elections. Since Democrat states refuse to share their voter files, the real number is actually much higher than that. Yet, even this limited analysis found more than 250,000 foreigners illegally registered to vote.
9: Over 250,000 foreigners registered to vote. Now, again, it's a limited analysis. How limited? Dude, that's four states. Four. Here's Mark Wayne Mullen.
11: Department of Homeland Security, we've identified 250,000 non-citizens registered to vote in just four states. Mind you, we have 46 other states, and just four states, we've identified 250,000 non-citizens registered to vote in California and Pennsylvania, New Jersey, and Nevada. We also worked with proactive states to identify 28,000 non-citizens on their voter rolls, plus 400,000 individuals that are still registered to vote that are deceased. Now, these 23 states, they proactively worked with us on the SAVE program. That's Georgia, Ohio, Tennessee, Texas, North Carolina, Idaho, Alabama, Missouri, Louisiana, Kansas, Arkansas, Wyoming, Montana, Iowa, Florida, South Dakota, Indiana, Arizona, South Carolina, Utah, Nebraska, Michigan, and my great home state of Oklahoma. What's interesting to me is we're getting pushback from activist judges that are saying that, hold on, the SAVE Act or the SAVE program, they are trying to put a stop to. Currently, because of the SAVE program, we have a pending appeal because activist judges are saying what? They don't want to secure our elections?
9: Yeah.
11: Once again, how is this a partisan issue?
9: It shouldn't be.
11: This shouldn't be a partisan issue.
9: No, it is, because Democrats use fraud. They use fraud. A couple hundred votes, Vince. Just a couple hundred. You know how many votes Bush won Florida?
12: What keeps you up at night? Do you wonder if what you've saved will be enough? 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
8: 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It's summertime. How hot will it be today? We keep you in the know with weather updates, the highs and the lows, and whether it'll rain or not.
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15: Fox News. I'm Tom Rigotti. The jury, the trial of Lindsey Clancy remains deadlocked as they continue to deliberate over whether the Massachusetts mother is responsible for the murders of her three young children. Plymouth County Judge William Sullivan rejects a defense motion to remove a juror whom they claim refuses to listen to the law on reasonable doubt.
16: I don't feel it's appropriate for me to say I agree with one juror or 11.
15: The jury will resume deliberations tomorrow. The Trump administration is asking the Supreme Court to lift a Massachusetts federal judge's order that blocks restrictions on mail-in voting.
17: The government's emergency appeal argues the goal is preventing voter fraud and that new rules are lawful under authority delegated by Congress to the Postal Service, regulating the U.S. mail, not elections.
15: That's Fox's Lisa Brady reporting. 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
3: Here is your KCRG forecast. Heat advisory continues through at least 8 p.m. Saturday. Triple-digit heat in the forecast as we head through this long holiday weekend. Temperatures well above average. Clear skies for us here tonight. Temperatures into the middle to upper 70s. Sunny skies on Friday. Afternoon highs near 100. Typically, we're in the middle to upper 80s this time of year. Our heat index Friday afternoon, 105 or more in spots. Sunny skies and up over 100 Saturday, Sunday, and Labor Day. I'm meteorologist Ken Boone in the KCRG Storm Center.
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9: I just got a great email from Dave. Thank you, Dave. Appreciate you, brother. Dave writes in, he says, subject line, non-citizen voting. Hey, Vince, love your show. And that's it. That's the whole message. Thank you, Dave. Thank you. Appreciate you, brother. No, I'm just kidding. No, there's more to it. He says, one thing I don't hear anybody saying about the left, non-citizen voting is such a tiny issue. It's not a problem. Is that the entire 2000 presidential election of Bush v. Gore was determined by 537 votes in Florida. So only a few hundred people did already make a difference. He's right. He's totally right. So in Jersey, they say they have 400 people, at least, who have cast ballots. Non-citizens. And we're supposed to, by the way, you're supposed to ignore that. No criminal prosecution or anything. It's fine. It was an accident. How was it an accident? It was a software glitch. What software glitch? They voted. You animals, they voted in the election. Everybody should be prosecuted. It's 400. New York Times tells me, ignore it. It's just such a small percentage of the electorate. Well, wait a second. Hold on. Florida was decided by 537 votes in the year 2000. The entire future of our country was dictated by that. 537. That's it. And so, yeah, no, the stakes are very high. We had an election in Virginia a couple years ago. The control of the state house, I believe it was at the time, it was decided by coin toss. It was. I'm not using a metaphor. They literally decided it by coin toss. It was a dead heat. Literally, the votes came in, an even Democrat to Republican down to the vote. It was the same count. So they used, I think, a coin toss, or they put it inside like a photo canister or something, and then they opened it up, and whatever it produced, they end up winning. That's how tight these things can be. That's how tight they can be. They can be that way legitimately tight, and they can also be that way because of fraud. But either way, I'm telling you right now, 400 votes, that's a lot of votes. One vote is a lot of votes if it's fraudulent. That's, can't have it. You can't have it. So this is a massive deal. Dave is totally right about that. 537 votes, which, by the way, wasn't that the name of the website, 537? Didn't they come up with that because of that? It was the number of votes. Yeah, the Nate Silver thing, right? That was 537? Yeah. So 538. Oh, no, that's actually the 538 electors in the United States Electoral College. Okay, well, whatever. Forget it. Forget I mentioned that. But 537 votes, the number of votes in the state of Florida to decide the election, that's true in the year 2000. At any rate, so here you have the New York Times claiming there's nothing to see here. You have President Trump saying there's a lot to see here. Mikey Sherrill is out claiming there's no voter fraud at all, even though she told us about it. Take a listen.
0: I think what the people of New Jersey want to see is a transparent, accountable government so they understand what's going on and how it's going to be fixed and rectified. That is what I'm presenting to people and keeping them informed. And Trump is doing the exact opposite, making spurious claims, presenting no evidence, constantly hiding the ball from people. And he knows it's not working, which is why you see these desperate attempts to in any way possible steal the outcome of the election, because I think many of the candidates in the GOP are desperate to figure out a pathway away from him. They haven't yet.
9: He's trying to steal the election. Trump is trying to steal the election. How is he trying to steal the election? By making sure non-citizens aren't voting in our elections. Oh, that Trump, he's so crafty. Look at him. Look at him. Which one is it, by the way? The left has this kind of back and forth explanation for everything about Trump. Trump is a colossal moron on one day, and then the next day, he is the most devious criminal mastermind. That guy has really thought it through. He's misleading all these people. He's telling them there's voter fraud, and he's actually going to rig the election. Of course, it's just all projection. Mikey Sherrill told us about the non-citizen voters on the voter rolls. She told us. In fact, it was kind of suspicious when she took to the microphone to share this information.
1: In June of 2023, nearly 3 years before I became governor, a serious software error in New Jersey's motor vehicle system led to the improper voter registration of what we believe to be roughly 6,600 people in our state.
9: 6,600 non-citizens on the voter rolls. And those are just the ones who said, no, I'm not a citizen, and yet New Jersey registered them anyway. Thanks, Democrats.
1: When New Jerseyans applied for a driver's license or identification at the MVC, they were asked if they wanted to register to vote. In the case of this error, some individuals indicated that they weren't citizens and weren't eligible to vote, but the software registered them anyway.
9: The software.
1: The error in the software was corrected a year later in June of 2024. That is more than 2 years ago. I learned of this last Wednesday, and I immediately ordered my chief counsel to launch a comprehensive investigation. Currently, the Division of Elections is working to ensure anyone who is illegally registered is removed from the voter rolls.
9: And then she goes on to say there were over 400 who voted with no inclination to send any of this to the Justice Department, no criminal referrals, no sharing information. Remember, Harmy Dillon immediately asked for information as the head of the Civil Rights Division at the Justice Department. Hey, send me the names of those people who voted, please. Can you send me the details? Because what you just described, those are crimes. Would you please send everything over? Mikey Sherrill refused. Yeah, not doing that. Not sharing anything. And now she's accusing President Trump of trying to rig the election, which, by the way, is the latest effort right now. The left is undertaking yet another effort to accuse President Trump of doing that. No matter what he does, anytime he tries to make our elections more credible, they accuse him instead of trying to rig them to the benefit of Republicans. This week, a version of that is the Democrats are now accusing President Trump of trying to use the Postal Service to steal the election. You remember this? Doesn't this feel like you're probably thinking, Vince, didn't we do that story at some point? Yeah. Remember 2020? Remember, there were photos. I think it was just stock photography of like random mailboxes piled up in some junkyard or something. And the photo starts getting around in the media. It's like, look at all these mailboxes that Trump has stolen and piled up so that nobody can send mail anymore because he's trying to steal the 2020 election. You remember that? Jim, do you remember when Donald Trump stole the 2020 election? Remember when he rigged it? How did that go? That criminal mastermind. He did a great job stealing the 2020 election. Of course, we end up with Joe No-Brain Biden as the president of the United States. As President Trump stole it? How did that work? That didn't happen. Now, this week, they're once again doing the same thing. President Trump is trying to steal the election with the Postal Service. This time, it's because the president has declared by executive order that the Postal Service is only permitted to handle the ballots of actual American citizens. That's it. Wait, hold on. That's a huge scandal, isn't it? That's a big, what a scandal. Only American citizens are allowed to vote by mail. Non-citizens, illegal aliens, dead people, fraudsters, you're not allowed to vote by mail. That's what the president said. And as a result, he said that, look, the Postal Service has to consult lists of actual American citizens in order to verify that these ballots belong to actual American citizens. Now, speaking as an American citizen, although I don't intend to use a mail-in ballot, let's say for a moment that I did, I would be very grateful for my vote being protected in this way. Oh, thank God. Well, that's good. That'll give me some more confidence in the value of my vote, that it won't be defrayed, watered down. I won't be disenfranchised. Nobody else can steal it. President Trump is protecting the value of my vote. And he doesn't even know what party I'm registered with. Republican, Democrat, he's protecting my vote. No. The left is now presenting this as an election theft operation. And you know where this comes from? This one comes to us from Blumenthal. Dick Blumenthal, who, when has he ever lied to us, by the way? Dick Blumenthal. About going to Vietnam, for one. Richard Blumenthal lied about serving in Vietnam. He claimed, yeah, I was in Vietnam. I served in Vietnam. He, of course, never served in Vietnam. Blumenthal, the New York Times even reported on this back in 2010. Mr. Blumenthal, a Democrat now running for the United States Senate, never served in Vietnam. He obtained at least five military deferments from 1965 to 1970 and took repeated steps that enabled him to avoid going to war, according to records. Repeated steps, deferments. And then later on the campaign trail, he claimed when he was, quote, serving in Vietnam. Yeah, it turns out that guy's a liar. So over on PBS this week, they were carrying Dick Blumenthal's water. And here's what they said. They said, President Trump, there's a whistleblower. He talked to Blumenthal. This is an anonymous whistleblower. You've seen this before. An anonymous whistleblower, Dick Blumenthal. Oh, okay, good. That sounds like a sterling chain of custody.
2: With just days until the first ballots are set to be mailed to voters, a whistleblower inside the U.S. Postal Service is warning that a new delivery system could disrupt the handling of election mail and potentially put the midterm elections at risk. The disclosure also alleges the Postal Service continued developing the system despite a federal court order to stop.
4: That system is designed to comply with President Trump's executive order to exert more federal control over mail-in voting. And a report published today by the Office of Democratic Senator Richard Blumenthal cites an anonymous official from the Postal Service who warns the, quote, risky and haphazard implementation of the president's order could lead to, quote, catastrophic failure in the mail ballot system. Uh-huh. And that, quote, potentially millions of American voters may not receive their mail-in ballot this election cycle in a timely manner or at all.
9: See what's happening? American citizens are now under threat by President Trump's effort to protect American citizens. Anonymous? All right, let me just go through the details again. Anonymous whistleblower goes to Richard Blumenthal, who starts smashing all of the fire alarms to say that Donald Trump is trying to steal the election. Have we ever seen anything like this before? Oh, yeah, constantly. The Democrats do this all the time. In fact, President Trump's entire first impeachment was set up the same exact way. We got a whistleblower. He tells us that President Trump was on a phone call with Vladimir Zelensky, and he was saying some really awful things, trying to sell out the United States of America. You know, it's from obviously trying to rig the election, too. Remember this? He was trying to rig the election. So they just feed you a never-ending cascade of lies. And then when, of course, the truth comes out, the media barely cover it or barely acknowledge it. And of course, that's the president saying in that case it was a perfect phone call. Who released the transcript of that call? Did they have to force it out of the administration? No. President Trump literally released the transcript of his own phone call in order to prove that everything was on the up and up and that he was acting as the president of the United States, not rigging elections, but instead safeguarding our country. And yet they decided to impeach him anyway on the basis of literally nothing. Literally nothing. Anonymous tipsters. Has this ever happened to anybody else? Brett Kavanaugh may have a word to say about this. Remember the anonymous tip that came into Dianne Feinstein, and then it became this big thing, and eventually you bring out, you know, what's her face to come with the crazy glasses and the hair tied around it, sitting in national television accusing Brett Kavanaugh of being some sort of disgusting rapist or whatever on national television. And it was all because Democrats just want power, and they don't want you to have any. It's as simple. Christine Blasey Ford, that was the name of the woman. That it's as simple as that. Anonymous allegations based on nothing. Remember the anonymous New York Times piece? A guy wrote an entire op-ed in the New York Times, called himself anonymous. He said, I'm anonymous. Who's anonymous? Anonymous is a very high-powered Trump official who vowed that they are actively working to protect the United States from the excesses of the president. Now, of course, even in that construction, you look at that as a constitutional matter. You're like, wait a second, hold on. You are undermining the duly elected president of the United States and calling yourself the hero. You are thwarting the will of the American people and acting as if you're the person who's got all the virtue. And then you won't even tell us your name. And then we found out later that he was some low level DHS idiot, that he wasn't a high level official. He didn't have any meaningful power over anything. It was overhyped by the New York Times in order to create a scandal where there is none and to make it seem like President Trump was out of control. So have we ever seen this before? Yeah. Constantly. With every passing week, we see this. Very accustomed to it. More ahead on The Vince Show.
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3: Here is your KCRG forecast. Heat advisory continues through at least 8 p.m. Saturday. Triple-digit heat in the forecast as we head through this long holiday weekend. Temperatures well above average. Clear skies for us here tonight. Temperatures into the middle to upper 70s. Sunny skies on Friday. Afternoon highs near 100. Typically, we're in the middle to upper 80s this time of year. Our heat index Friday afternoon, 105 or more in spots. Sunny skies and up over 100 Saturday, Sunday, and Labor Day. I'm meteorologist Ken Boone in the KCRG Storm Center.

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1: We buy guns, oh yes. 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
2: My buddy Ray runs a great little farm supply and feed store. Good prices, good people. He pours his heart into that place. Last week, his neighbor needed feed for a new head of cattle. You think he

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1: 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Here's Monsi Bolaños.
2: News out of college football. An injunction has been granted by Judge William Jordan, paving the way for NCAA and SEC eligibility for more than 40 athletes. That group includes potential LSU transfers Daquan Wright and Xavier Harris, setting up a significant decision for LSU whether or not to put them on the roster, which is due tomorrow. In college football right now, UMass with a massive upset over Rutgers. They were 29.5-point underdogs at kickoff. They went 0-12 in 2025, and they just defeated Rutgers 37-21. It was UMass's first win against a current power conference school since 1978. Other scores: 25th-ranked Missouri leads Arkansas Pine Bluff 40-0 at the half. And in baseball, it was the Cubs who defeated the Brewers 2-1.
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10: No verdict yet. I'm Lisa Lacerra, Fox News. The jury in the Lindsey Clancy case is deadlocked after 6 days of deliberations. Defense attorney Kevin Reddington claims one juror is not following the court's instructions when it comes to reasonable doubt. He addressed trial judge William Sullivan in open court.
11: I suggest respectfully that the soft instruction that you gave them saying at the sidebar, can you listen to the law as I instruct you, does not focus on the issue. It is the question is not sufficient enough.
10: Plymouth County Assistant DA Jennifer Sprague disagrees.
12: I think what Your Honor has done by asking each juror if they're able to follow the law and then giving a general instruction on reasonable doubt is appropriate.
10: Clancy has admitted to killing her three young children in 2023. She claims she suffered from postpartum psychosis. Prosecutors say she knew what she was doing. An ICE officer charged with lying about the events leading up to a shooting of a Venezuelan man during the immigration crackdown in Minneapolis in January has turned himself into the authorities. That's according to the Associated Press.
13: The officer, Christian Castro, initially claimed the shooting was self-defense. The federal charges follow Castro's release from jail last week after Texas's governor refused to sign an extradition warrant to hand him over to Minnesota prosecutors, where the officer faces state charges. A federal civil rights investigation into the incident is also ongoing.
10: Fox's Jeff Manasso. Castro was the first federal immigration officer to be prosecuted by the Trump administration related to actions taken during what was called Operation Metro Surge. A Louisiana judge has issued a preliminary injunction against the NCAA, clearing the way for more than 40 athletes to play college sports this year. They had sued the NCAA to try to get a fifth year of eligibility under new rules. The decision comes a week after the SEC and other leagues announced potential punishments for any member schools that bring in former pros. 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
14: The heat advisory continues. Clear tonight, 77 for the overnight low. I'm Steve Smith. Here's what's trending on News Talk, KZRG. Cocaine, Adderall, coded messages, and a hidden FBI recorder. Prosecutors say they were all part of an alleged plot by Joplin State House candidate Thomas Ross to frame his primary opponent, Louise Secker. The 37-year-old allegedly gave his campaign manager drugs to plant in Secker's purse or vehicle, saying, if you can pull it off, pull it off. The FBI says the drugs were never actually planted, but Ross is charged with conspiracy to distribute controlled substances. He is now in federal custody. Officials have until Tuesday to remove him from the November ballot, where he faces Democrat Aaron Metzger, who told the Missouri Independent that his thoughts are with Ross's family at this time. Missouri U.S. Senator Josh Hawley is widening his investigation into AI-powered surveillance cameras. Hawley is now also looking into three of Flock's competitors, those being Motorola Solutions, Verkada, and Axon Enterprise. Hawley wants answers about who can search vehicle data, how long it is stored, and what safeguards prevent misuse. He says the cameras can help police solve crimes, but Americans should not give up their privacy simply by driving on public roads. Rocklahoma returns this weekend. More inside the KZRG app. I'm Steve Smith, News Talk KZRG.
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16: Here is your KCRG forecast. Heat advisory continues to at least 8 p.m. Saturday. Triple-digit heat expected for the long holiday weekend. Clear skies here tonight, middle to upper 70s. Sunny at around 100 Friday. Heat index up over 105. I'm Ken Boone in the KCRG Storm Center.
9: 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Rising from the heart of the swamp, a beacon of truth is casting its light. From sea to shining sea, The Vince Show. 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
17: All right, 844-484-3872, 844-4-THE-USA. That's the way to join us today, coast to coast, sea to shining sea. Keeping our eyes on the fact that Vice President J.D. Vance set to address the media today. We'll have that coming up from him. And a lot more to discuss with you. We got a judge overnight saying, a Biden judge, which, by the way, the media just doesn't tell you. Anytime a decision goes the left's way, they don't tell you that it was a Democrat operative that is responsible for it. A federal judge reinforced the so-called constitutional right to birthright citizenship on Wednesday, blocking President Trump's latest executive order to limit it. That's NBC's deceitful reporting. That's their very first sentence. Quote, reinforced the constitutional right to birthright citizenship. There is no constitutional right to an illegal alien having an American citizen child. None. There's no constitutional right. That is not the intent of the 14th Amendment. The 13th Amendment abolishes slavery. The 14th Amendment ensures equal protection under the law for all Americans, including former slaves and their children. It also guarantees that former slaves and their children are indeed considered American citizens. That's the point. The 15th Amendment protecting their right to vote. This is not complicated. You have to have a bare bones understanding of American history to know this stuff. And yet the left has distorted it so far beyond recognition that they're now handing out American citizenship to Chinese communists who come into the country, have a child, bring their kid home, boom, American citizen. What? How can this stand? It shouldn't. It shouldn't. The court came within a vote of correcting this injustice. And as a result of the court not quite getting to the finish line yet, fixing this, the president put forward another executive order. That executive order adhered to Justice Brett Kavanaugh's concurring opinion, which dictated that when it comes to invaders of the United States, diplomats that arrive in the United States, to illegal aliens, so-called birthright tourists, all these people were coming into the country not with any intention of becoming American citizens for real or doing it the right way, but instead invading the country and hoping to seize American citizenship in an ill-gotten way. That can't stand. And so President Trump releases an executive order saying that very thing. He updated his executive order, released a new one. And the same federal judge that tried to get in his way in the first place, which led to that Supreme Court battle, just did it again. Her name is Deborah Boardman. She is a Biden appointee. A Biden appointee. And she released a 35-page ruling last night that declared that President Trump's action is, quote, almost certainly unconstitutional in her version of Upside Down Land. And then she goes on to cite the Supreme Court's ruling in June and then claimed that as a result, President Trump must once again be stopped from, quote, attempting to strip the right of citizenship from them. Who's them? Now, here's a problem for her and for like the legal construction that she's got here. There are no, as far as we know right now, there are no actual people who've been, quote, damaged by this. They don't have any like real plaintiffs. This was just an illegal alien interest group called CASA based out of Maryland trying to jump in and be like, you can't do this. You can't do this. But do they even have standing? Has there been an illegal alien who's had a child who doesn't get to have an American citizen in their family now? Has that occurred such that it's a part of this case? The answer to that is no, actually. John Yoo, great attorney, he was on television today explaining all of this and going, this seems like she's completely out of control. Listen to this.
18: I think this district judge, which is the same one from the first order, has again overreached and, in fact, is acting too early. You just saw the Supreme Court say district judges who tried to stop the ballroom expansion of the White House were acting too early before anyone had been harmed. Here you have a district judge who's, again, trying to block an executive order before it's been enforced against anyone. Now, that may come in the future, but it hasn't happened yet. Second, if you look at the executive order, several portions of it, I think, will, as you say, Dana, pass Supreme Court review. For example, one expands the definition of people who don't get the right of birthright citizenship because they work for governmental organizations. Another one expands into that class and says foreign terrorists and organizations, their children don't get to be citizens. Those are actually working within the exceptions that the Supreme Court said exist under birthright when it announced its decision last summer. There's a third provision about people who come here deliberately for birth tourism. That might be the one that's shakiest, and I bet you're right, Dana, that will get decided by the Supreme Court soon.
17: All right, so in other words, actually, this looks entirely consistent with what the court just said. And this judge is not jumping in front of this for matters of the law. She's not doing it to uphold the Constitution. She's not doing it to carry out justice in the United States of America. She's doing it because she's a Democrat in good standing. The whole point of this is a political hit job to allow the chaos to continue in the United States of America. Apparently, in her decision yesterday, she said, well, we've been doing it for so long this way. We should just keep doing it this way. Really? That's a justification for continuing to violate the law? So if the law is violated for a long time, the law can be violated forever? If the Constitution is violated for a long time, it can be violated forever? Well, that's news. Because when the Supreme Court overturns precedent, usually it should be, it's because the Constitution wasn't being followed in the first place. When we overturn precedent, when we say, you know, Plessy v. Ferguson gets overturned in Brown versus Board of Education because this idea that separate but equal, there's no equality to that. To have a built-in racially prejudicial system, that's insane. So it gets overturned, rightfully so. The Dred Scott decision, which treated Black Americans as not human, gets overturned, rightfully so. What are we? Oh, we did it for a while, so we should keep doing that? That's a defense of slavery, by the way, as an institution. Well, it happened for so long. It's just, let's keep it around. You're insane. You're a psychopath to use that kind of reasoning in a judicial opinion. Roe versus Wade was the, quote, law of the land, thanks to the Supreme Court freelancing and deciding, yeah, let's just sign off on abortion all the time in the United States of America. It gets overturned by the Dobbs decision. Thank God. After half of a century. Oh, we've done it this way for so long. So, yeah, we've been giving away American citizenship for nothing to people who invade our country for so long. No, it shouldn't continue. And yes, it is a betrayal of American citizens. This is the craziness. Now, Todd Blanche is the Attorney General of the United States, of course, and he was on the Fox News Channel last night right after this decision came out. And he said, look, I'm not sweating it because we expected this and we're going to ride this all the way to the Supreme Court. That's the plan.
19: A federal judge, I think her name is Deborah Boardman, one of your favorite Biden appointees, just issued a preliminary injunction blocking President Trump's EO that cracked down on birthright citizenship. So she says the order defied the Supreme Court's June ruling and that it's the law of the land. The president must follow it. Your response tonight, we expected this ruling. It's not all that surprising, but you will obviously respond in kind in a federal petition.
20: We crafted the EO around and in concurrence and understanding what the Supreme Court said in their decision. And so we didn't expect this judge to say we were right. And so this is not something that is a surprise to us. But make no mistake about it, it was not our intention. And we did not go in any way different or comply. We complied with the Supreme Court. And what we're doing now is making sure that we're protecting American citizens and that we're complying. What did the framers mean when they talked about who could and who could not be citizens in this country? And so we'll continue to fight, as President Trump has talked about for many years, and we'll, if we have to go back to the Supreme Court, we will.
17: This is not complicated. Is this complicated? This is very simple to understand, isn't it? I think any American engaging in this debate should be able to understand exactly what's on the line here. American citizenship should be for the children of Americans and whoever we as Americans decide to allow to have American citizenship. That's what the naturalization process is. It's a deal between American citizens and the people we allow into our country. That's it. Why would we just give it away? Why would we devalue what it means to be an American citizen? Why would we do that? We shouldn't. This is common sense stuff. You know, while the Trump administration's doing this, and that's right, by the way, it's so great that they want to get this to the court again. There's a real chance we get a 6-3 decision, a real chance we get a 6-3 decision on the side of decency. A 5-4 decision, even on the side of decency, whatever it takes here, and protecting American citizens. But, you know, it's not just the Trump administration is doing this. Senator Jim Banks has this legislation, too, the Citizenship Act. If you're familiar with this, it's pretty straightforward. It declares that for purposes of the law, by statute, illegal aliens who come into the country are officially classified as invaders. Now, I know you know that already instinctively, That's a normative assessment that you and I are making. It's a common sense assessment that you and I are making. But as a matter of statute, so that there is no wiggle room, that there is no like squirrely attempts by left-wing judges to allow the invasion of the country, just straight up call them invaders by statute. Someone who comes in just to give birth to a child for the purposes of exploiting.

0: by statute. And if you do that, you preclude American citizenship being granted in this way. It's already true with diplomats, by the way. If you're a diplomat from a foreign country working as an ambassador here in the United States of America and you have a baby, you don't get an American citizen child. Everybody agrees with that, by the way. That Democrats agree with that, too, already. They're like, oh, yeah, no, that's a feature of the law. Okay. Well, if it's good for them, if it's a matter of they're subject to the jurisdiction of another country, which is the language of the 14th Amendment here that matters, what about every foreign national who just hops across our border to have a child? They're subject to the jurisdiction of a foreign country. And it's long past time we acknowledge that. I'm sorry, not us. We've acknowledged it. Our government. More ahead on The Vince Show.
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1: 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Two people have died and six were injured in a mass shooting at a downtown Minneapolis apartment complex.
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18: Here is your KZRG forecast. Heat advisory continues through at least 8 p.m. Saturday. Triple-digit heat in the forecast as we head through this long holiday weekend. Temperatures well above average. Clear skies for us here tonight. Temperatures into the middle to upper 70s. Sunny skies on Friday. Afternoon highs near 100. Typically, we're in the middle to upper 80s this time of year. Our heat index Friday afternoon, 105 or more in spots. Sunny skies and up over 100 Saturday, Sunday, and Labor Day. I mean,

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1: Scott Bessent this week has been he's been great. He's a star. Treasury Secretary Scott Bessent. He's been out talking about the economic headlock we have Iran in right now. And Jim, have you seen the numbers about the oil that's flowing through the Strait of Hormuz? Are we calling it the Strait of Hormuz still? Or did President Trump change the name this week? I think he floated a name change. But apparently prior to the war, about 20 million barrels of oil a day were moving through the Strait. Now it's 17 million barrels, 18 million barrels on any given day. In other words, like, we're right about at parity. We're right about at the same amount, which is it's a deeply frustrating thing for the Iranians because they really thought that they could clamp down on the Strait. Oh, yeah, we'll shut down all the shipping traffic. Well, they're not doing that. The United States Navy has controlled the whole operation, which is wonderful. And in terms of their own economic fortunes, we just know where every dollar that they have is. And Scott Bessent said, we're coming for it. Listen to him this week.
2: That's what happened. That's what happened to this bank in Dubai. And it could be entities. It could be it could be airline leasing companies, which we'll be looking at. It could be anyone who does business with the IRGC. We are tracking down the IRGC's assets. And I will say it on worldwide TV, just so you know, we know where in the British Virgin Islands your accounts are at these trust companies. We know the $100 million houses you have around the world, and we are going to freeze those. We are going to, our partners, we are going to close all of that down. So we are going to go after the regime's illegitimate assets that they have stolen from the Iranian people, and those can go back to the Iranian people, or they can go to the victims of terror, like the families of the soldiers who are on the USS Cole or in the Lebanese barracks.
1: Bessent also saying this week that we are going to grind Iran into the ground.
3: We are saying after 47 years, this terrible game that they've been playing with the Iranian people, terrorizing the Gulf and attacking American citizens, attacking the world, that the Iranian regime is over as they know it. And they are either going to have to come to the table and be ready to negotiate, that they cannot have a nuclear weapon, that they have to give up their highly enriched uranium, that they have to stop with their terrorist proxies, that they have to stop terrorizing their neighbors, or this will continue. And I believe that between the kinetic action that our great military did for 6 weeks, the blockade, and the effort at financial isolation in the history of the world, we are going to grind them into the ground.
1: We're going to grind them into the ground. By the way, you see the media trying to attack Trump because the USS Abraham Lincoln had rust on the side of the hull. Did you see this, Jim? It's rusty. And every sailor is pointing out, yeah, that's what a deployment looks like. That's normal. It's been out there. It was a 286-day deployment. They'll clean it up. They know what they're doing. It's amazing. Will we hear more about this, perhaps from the Vice President of the United States? We'll see. He's set to give some remarks from the White House. We'll keep an eye on those, and we'll have a lot more to discuss coming up on The Vince Show.

0: Tyler's Carpet, Chief Carpetologist Ron speaking.
1: Hi, Ron. 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
0: What can I do to help you?
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0: 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It doesn't dig in as much.
1: Very funny, Chief Carpetologist Ron. I'll be right over.
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9: Here is your KCRG forecast. Heat advisory continues through at least 8 p.m. Saturday. Triple-digit heat in the forecast as we head through this long holiday weekend. Temperatures well above average. Clear skies for us here tonight. Temperatures into the middle to upper 70s. Sunny skies on Friday. Afternoon highs near 100. Typically, we're in the middle to upper 80s this time of year. Our heat index Friday afternoon, 105 or more in spots. Sunny skies and up over 100 Saturday, Sunday, and Labor Day. I'm meteorologist Ken Boone in the KCRG Storm Center.
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13: You know, every so often you should make sure to change your passwords. I know you probably have your HR department telling you that, but like change your passwords and turn on two-factor authentication and all of the various ways to protect yourself and your privacy. That would be a good idea, especially given the number of times that hackers are constantly getting a hold of everybody's passwords. You know, oh, there's another database breach. Everybody's passwords are out in public. Yeah, protect yourself. That would be my advice of the day. Jim, this past week, I was getting all these notifications that someone's trying to reset your password on X. Someone's trying to reset your password on X. Someone's trying to. Now, good luck. I've got a 14-factor authentication set up. I got a blood test. I got everything. It's all designed to protect me. I've seen this happen a million times. You see somebody's account get stolen and suddenly they're posting like the craziest possible, either just outright venom designed to, just a hacker showing off and trying to make the person look like an idiot, or they use it for a phishing attack, you know, use it to try and steal other people's identity. And I just saw that it was the Attorney General of the United States who was posting last night that it wasn't just Vince, says Todd Blanche. I'm just kidding. He didn't say my name, but he said this week, sophisticated cyber criminals attempted a password recovery attack on hundreds of thousands of X users. X disrupted the attack. Thank you, Elon Musk. To prevent user accounts from being captured. But as we've shown, the Justice Department will stop at nothing in its pursuit of cyber fraudsters and scammers. We are working closely with X to track down the criminals behind this week's attack. There is no refuge for those that perpetrate their criminal schemes from behind computer screens. So nice to see that the Attorney General of the United States is all over this. I venture a guess that quite a few Trump officials probably saw somebody knocking on their door, too. What is this about? Somebody's trying to crack into my account. So mind your passwords. Mind your cybersecurity. Always a good idea. Always a good idea to check back in on that with some frequency. because, you know, there are people trying to steal your identity. We get these messages from time to time. Jim, you get them, I think, too. I'll get a DM from somebody, like a well-known person, that will direct message me, somebody who's got a podcast, and they'll say, "Hey, Vince," this is the phishing scheme. This is how it works. "Hey, Vince, it's been a while, but I wanted to let you know that my podcast is up for consideration for this big competition. Would you do me a favor and vote for me?" And then they offer a link that it's not to a real website. It's like a bit.ly link or some shortened link. Just click this thing and then go in and vote for them. Don't click the link. Don't go in and vote for them. How many times do you have to beat through this? And then what ends up happening is whatever idiot clicks it ends up getting their account stolen. Don't do it. But I see it all over the place. I see people are constantly sending these things out. It's pretty funny. Either that or it's super desperate. "Hey, Vince, your one vote would help me win this thing." Like, "I'm sorry, buddy. I don't think your podcast is going to succeed. If you're petitioning me for my single vote, I don't think it's going to work. Don't think it's going to work." At any rate, yeah, no, the threats continue. And lots of people are stealing stuff. I had a story years ago. I had a poor woman reach out to me. Have I told you this story, Jim? A woman reached out to me to tell me that she thought that she was in a full-blown relationship with my father. Have I told you this? And he's looking at me like, "Holy crap, what's going on?" Yeah, no, this really happened. So for those of you who've been with me for a while, you know my dad's a Marine general. And so what comes with being especially an officer in the United States military, a commanding officer, if you've got your biography, it goes on the internet. And so those biographical details through the years, they'll include, you know, little things about like where they grew up and things about the kids and the kids' names and that sort of thing. So you'll have these biographical details up about officers, members of the military. And certainly my dad, over the course of a 36 career, had all of these biographical details on the internet. And so what ends up happening is scammers in Africa will use the biographical details of American service members, and then they will begin communicating with American women as if they are deployed overseas. They'll get involved in these like chat rooms, like, "Hey, I'm overseas and very lonely over here. And well, you seem nice and let's strike up a relationship." And they begin chatting up these American women. And then as they're talking to them, you can see how this slowly unrolls. Eventually, they're like, "Hey, I'm having trouble communicating with you. I need a little bit of money to keep the internet connection alive so we can keep talking. And would you send me money for this and support me in this way?" And the way that these scammers work is that they've got all this, again, this biographical information online. They generate a story based on what's already on the internet. They use photos, official biographical photos and things. And these women get sucked into this thing thinking that they're developing this relationship with this American service member. So eventually, Jim, this poor woman reaches out to me directly because I guess maybe she wasn't sending enough money or something, but the guy ends up going dark. And she's like, "I can't reach him. He's told me so much about you. This is so bizarre." And I got to be honest, for like 4 seconds, I was like, "Is my dad having an affair? Like, what the hell is this? What?" And then I spend 4 more seconds doing some research. Sorry, Dad. I shouldn't have assumed that. I spend 4 more seconds doing some research and I find out, no, this is actually a pretty routine scam. And this is happening to these poor women over and over and over again. I flagged all this. I told her, "I'm sorry." I said, "Ma'am, I hate to tell you this. You've fallen prey to a scam." I sent her a bunch of information about it, how this is very typical. We sent it off to like NCIS and all of the relevant investigative agencies. But there's only so much you can do when you're dealing with these foreign jackals who are trying to mislead women and steal from them in this way. But man, I tell you what, these scammers are creative. They'll look for any angle possible to rob you absolutely blind. They'll play on your emotions. They'll try and draw you in. Don't fall for it. Just keep your head on a swivel, you know? And use good judgment. Use good cybersecurity. It's true. I know those emails are super annoying from the HR people at work. They're like, "Hey, have you changed your password recently? Hey, have you..." But it actually does matter. The truth is, that's one of the things. The DEI training, that can die in a fire. That stuff is garbage. But the stuff about cybersecurity and actually like maintaining some control over everything in your life, since it's all online, that matters a lot. So out with the DEI, in with the cybersecurity.
2: Can I add one thing?
13: Yeah, what's that?
2: Our friend Dan Bongino had a very strong public service announcement on his pod about doing the update every time your phone or your computer advises you to. He said the security in there, he goes, if they're updating it that frequently, it means people are finding things and finding ways to get in.
13: Well, this, you know, first of all, he would know better than almost anybody, because if you were the deputy director of the FBI, you will be keenly aware of the extent to which these cyber threats exist. And they work hand, they work very closely with a lot of these tech companies about these security updates because of the vulnerabilities. So they're all over this. But do you remember a couple of years back, Jim, the entire city of Baltimore running on an old version of Microsoft Windows? They ended up getting caught in a like a ransom scheme, like ransomware, where the promise was everything in the city was going to be deleted unless the city of Baltimore paid up some stupid amount of money. So you have to, it's a ransomware attack. And apparently, I don't know if we've ever gotten crystal clarity on this subject, but apparently this was the product that this of the NSA or the CIA had discovered this exploit in order to get into old versions of Windows, and kept it to themselves. They were using it as a tool for getting into these Windows computers around the planet, wherever they needed to do it. And of course, you know what ends up happening. This gets out into the dark web, and then you get hackers who discover how to use it. And then suddenly they're using it to take down American cities that don't update the software, that don't really take any time. And so when Microsoft finally becomes aware of it, they start pushing updates to say, well, wait a second, we got to fix this exploit. And then that's what happens. So, yeah, no, that's good advice. Well taken. Run the update, dude. Run the update. Because sometimes, you know what the update is? It's not these are going to be communications between the government and these big tech companies. Like, hey, Microsoft, hey, Apple, hey, Google, you've got this vulnerability. You need to know about it. We have foreign adversaries who are looking to exploit it. You need to fix it quickly. And they will push updates in order to do that very thing. So, yeah, run the update. That's excellent advice from our friend Dan Bongino. All right. That said, we have the vice president of the United States. He just stepped up to the lectern here inside of the Brady press briefing room. It's the first press briefing we've gotten in a while from, anybody in the administration. Here he is.
14: Facilitated illegal aliens driving semi-trucks on our roads, or if you're an American who just shares a road with somebody who isn't properly qualified, we've made the roads safer. We've seen trucker wages go up by 7.5%, and that effort was obviously led by our anti-fraud task force, because so many of these people were engaged in effectively fraudulent driving. They were getting these diplomas, these CDLs, through fraudulent means. We stopped that. We're very proud of it. And I want to give a special shout out to Secretary Sean Duffy at the Transportation Department for helping us in facilitating that work. And it goes into our broader effort, which is we're trying to make sure that your tax dollars and basic institutional trust is protected by your government. Whether it's a guy who gets a commercial driver's license to drive on the road, or whether it's a person applying for Medicaid or Medicare benefits, the people who get these things should be legally entitled and should qualify. And for too long, we had a government that basically just gave out your money, the American taxpayers' money, to people who didn't qualify for it. We've put a stop to that, having found, I think, north of $200 billion in fraud. And we're going to keep, of course, working on that in the months.
13: You can thank Pete Buttigieg for handing out driver's licenses to illegals like that.
14: Oil deal, which I know some of you will have questions on. But I think it's just an amazing testament to what a smart foreign policy could look like and how it feeds back in to good outcomes for the American people. So as a lot of you know, and I think even some of the more liberal outlets in here had talked about, we had for a very long time the Biden administration draining the Strategic Petroleum Reserve purely for the purpose of lowering gas and oil costs. There wasn't an international crisis. There wasn't, you know, a foreign nation that was trying to disrupt world energy markets. There was just an administration that was trying to juice gas prices for the midterms. And what that meant is for Americans, our Strategic Petroleum Reserve under the administration got extraordinarily low. Well, now we're using of course, the successful Venezuela operation and some of the friendships and some of the relationships that have developed in the wake of that operation to create what is effectively a new 65 billion barrel of oil reserve
13: historic
14: for the United States of America. And the way that that's going to work is that private companies, American companies, can go in there, generate a lot of oil revenue. Obviously, that's going to mean world oil markets get only more supplied. That will lower costs for Americans. That means a lot of revenue is going to go to the people of Venezuela, but also, thanks to the deal struck by Marco and Pete Hegseth and others in the administration, it actually sets us up to where the American people will directly receive some of the royalties as well. It's good for Venezuelans, it's good for anybody who's buying gas, and it's good for the American taxpayer as well. So it's very much a win-win thing. We're very proud of it. And I also just think that it gives supply stability in the energy market. I think if we've learned anything over the last 6 months, but importantly, if we've learned anything over the last 40 years, it's that these things, the supply of critical minerals and resources really matters. We had an administration for a very long time that underinvested in this stuff, and now we're trying to change that,
13: yeah.
14: And we're doing so quite successfully.
13: Big thing in America's balance sheet. We just heard from Doug Burgum when he was doing his confirmation hearing about America's balance sheet, the trillions upon trillions upon trillions of dollars that are at our fingertips in this great American energy, this federally owned land. And now 65 billion barrels of oil on top. That's the proven oil reserves that the United States will have custody of, on top of the 40 some billion that are in our proven oil reserves. The president of the United States just more than doubled the amount of oil that we have access to enrich the United States of America and to power our country. That's not a small thing. It's one of the biggest stories of all time. More ahead on The Vince Show.
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9: Here is your KCRG forecast. Heat advisory continues through at least 8 p.m. Saturday. Triple-digit heat in the forecast as we head through this long holiday weekend. Temperatures well above average. Clear skies for us here tonight. Temperatures into the middle to upper 70s. Sunny skies on Friday. Afternoon highs near 100. Typically, we're in the middle to upper 80s this time of year. Our heat index Friday afternoon, 105 or more in spots. Sunny skies and up over 100 Saturday, Sunday, and Labor Day. I'm meteorologist Ken Boone in the KCRG Storm Center.
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13: Well, it's definitely breaking. 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
14: Being built. So if you're a construction worker, that's great. And obviously, we love our construction workers. However, it takes time to build those factories and employ the rest of the workers. And then, of course, to make the stuff that's going to be made at those factories. So I guess my point is that because America's inflation problem wasn't created in a day, it was created by very bad policies of the Biden administration, trillions of dollars of new spending that was going more to fraudsters than it was to the American people.
13: True.
14: It takes a little bit of time to rebuild the foundation of America's middle class economy. I think we've made incredible strides. But our argument to the American people is, look, it's very simple. You don't even have to listen to what we say. Listen to what the Democrats have said. If you think that inflation is a problem, if you think affordability is a problem, number one, we're doing everything that we can to bring down prices. But what do the Democrats say? They say that they want to undo taxes. They want to increase taxes on Social Security and tips. If you're worried about affordability, how is the Democrats' tax increase going to make your life more affordable?
13: I won't.
14: One of the things I'm most proud of that the president has done is Trump RX. If you look, we have almost 800 medications now that are part of Trump RX, this most significant reduction in prescription drug costs that we've seen in 60 years.
13: This and March
14: again,
13: of 63.
14: That's going to accelerate as this program actually gets implemented. The Democrats did nothing. So while they're out there bragging that they're going to reverse the very policies that are making some of these prescription drugs more affordable, we're saying we're going to double down on the policies that are going to make prescription drugs more affordable. So I think if you just listen to what the Democrats are saying, what they're telling you is that every inflation problem that you're worried about today, they're going to make worse, and they're going to undo our very good efforts to try to bring down the inflation and to make that reduction in inflation sustainable.
3: And I did just want to ask you, there have been reports about this, but I've not heard you talk much about it. You have lost a ton of weight lately. How much sauerkraut do you eat?
14: Oh, my Lord. Okay, so
13: it's like Jim.
14: When
13: sauerkraut.
14: You're the Vice President of the United States, and one of the first questions at a press conference in the White House is how much weight you've lost, you must have gotten very fat. That's one thing that I take from that question. So I'll tell you a little story, Peter. So every Lent, I try to, like, you know, I'm a devout Christian. I try to take it very seriously. So I try to do some kind of self-denial. And so I was talking to my wife on Fat Tuesday, Mardi Gras, and I was like, I think I'm going to give up sugar, and I think I'm going to give up social media. Okay, so if I wanted to tweet something, I'd tell these guys to tweet something for me, and I'd, you know, otherwise try to stay off social media. So I call Bobby Kennedy, and I'm like, I know you're really into health. I'm thinking about giving up sugar. What do you think? And Bobby Kennedy says, no. I've got something that's way better than that and way more intense. And basically, it's like, yeah, I eat a lot of high-protein stuff, and I eat a lot of sauerkraut. And let's just say that if that was Fat Tuesday, Fat Wednesday never came. So my advice to you is that if you want to lose weight, call Bobby Kennedy. And if you want to enjoy what you eat, do not call Bobby Kennedy.
13: Lots of protein, lots of sauerkraut. That's the Bobby Kennedy diet. He's doing something right. You've seen Kennedy. That guy's... he's still banging out pull-ups like crazy, whatever age he's at now. He's doing good work. All right, we've got more from the Vice President of the United States ahead. I imagine we'll get a lot of Qs and a lot of As from this big press briefing as we say goodbye to Caroline Leavitt. And J.D. Vance steps up to the plate today to smack the media around. Maybe some smacking is coming. We'll see. More ahead on The Vince Show.
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4: 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Here's Monsi Bolaños.
5: In baseball, Pete Crow Armstrong hit his 39th home run of the season as the Cubs topped the Brewers 2-1. The Red Sox held on 6-5 against the Orioles, and the Rangers shut out the Rays 6-0. Right now, the Mariners lead the A's at home 3-2, top of the third inning, and the Cardinals are up on the Dodgers in L.A. 1-0, bottom of the second inning. In college football, 25th-ranked Missouri leads Arkansas Pine Bluff 40-7. It's still early in the fourth quarter, but UMass had a massive upset over Rutgers. They were 29.5-point underdogs at kickoff and defeated Rutgers 37-21. Other news out of college football is that an injunction has been granted by a Louisiana judge, William Jordan, paving the way for NCAA and SEC eligibility for more than 40 athletes. That group includes potential LSU transfers Daquan Wright and Xavier Harris.
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29: They'll try again in the morning. I'm Lisa Lucera, Fox News. The jury in the Lindsey Clancy trial in Massachusetts failed to come to a decision after 6 days of deliberations. Defense attorney Kevin Reddington blames one juror he says is not following the court's instructions.
30: My motion is to remove this juror that refuses to listen to your instruction on reasonable doubt.
29: Plymouth County Assistant DA Jennifer Sprague disagrees.
2: We have the note from the jury. There's no way to determine what the deliberations are, who's correct, who's incorrect, nor should we.
29: Lindsay Clancy has admitted to killing her three young children in 2023. The jury is trying to determine if she should be held criminally responsible. The Trump administration again asking the Supreme Court to let it move ahead with restrictions on mail ballots before the midterm elections in November, even as legal wrangling over the president's executive order continues in lower courts. The appeal comes after a federal judge in Boston blocked the president's executive order for now. The Missouri Supreme Court has blocked a new congressional district map backed by President Trump, even though it was used in the state's primaries last month.
8: Missouri's high court says the new voting map passed by the Republican-led state legislature needs to be approved by voters. Last December, opponents submitted over 300,000 petition signatures calling for the map to be voted on in a referendum. But Republican Secretary of State Denny Hoskins waited till the August primaries to reject the petition. He said the referendum process can't be used for congressional redistricting. Yet the court ruled the petition was legal, and the state has to go to its old map for the upcoming midterms.
29: Fox's Jill Nadeau. President Trump calling the decision by the Missouri Supreme Court to block the new congressional maps unconstitutional and ridiculous. 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
10: 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I'm Steve Smith. Here's what's trending on News Talk, KZRG. The Missouri Supreme Court has unanimously blocked new congressional districts backed by President Donald Trump from being used in the November election and ordered a statewide vote on whether to uphold or reject the new map. The decision marks a rare setback for Republicans in a national redistricting battle. Republicans had hoped Missouri's new congressional boundaries could help them win an additional seat and hold on to their slim House majority in the midterms. The ruling could still be appealed to the U.S. Supreme Court. More inside the KZRG app. Ask the word, Rocklahoma is almost here. That's right. It all returns to the Rockin' Red Dirt Ranch in Pryor, Oklahoma this weekend, September 4th through the 6th for a milestone 20th anniversary celebration of the loudest weekend of the year. Rocklahomians are looking forward to three massive days of music led by Godsmack on Friday, Papa Roach on Saturday, and Slayer on Sunday, alongside more than 40 acts. You can read all about Rocklahoma inside the KZRG app. Steve Smith, News Talk KZRG. No burning. 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You can read about burn bans inside the KZRG app. Steve Smith, News Talk KZRG.
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3: Here is your KCRG forecast. Heat advisory continues through at least 8 p.m. Saturday. Triple-digit heat expected for the long holiday weekend. Clear skies here tonight, middle to upper 70s. Sunny at around 100 Friday. Heat index up over 105. I'm Ken Boone in the KCRG Storm Center.
25: 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Rising from the heart of the swamp, a beacon of truth is casting its light. From sea to shining sea, The Vince Show. Here's Vince Colonnaise.
13: All right, 844-484-3872, 844-4-THE-USA. That's the way to join us today. From coast to coast, from sea to shining sea. Coming up on the program, a vote to condemn socialism only gets two Democrats to push it forward. Eight of them in the end joining in on that. Eight? That's it? How times have changed. What was the thing? J.D. Vance was just talking about this recently. He said, you know, my grandfather, who was a Democrat, he wouldn't recognize, if I went back in time and I could talk to him and be like, hey, guess what's happening in 2026? He wouldn't recognize these Democrats at all. Now they're all perfectly happy with socialism. I've got the details on that coming up. Before we get there, though, I do have more from the Vice President of the United States. He just threw to a friend of mine, Carrie Pickett. I've known Carrie for many years. Good reporter. And here she is asking J.D. Vance a question about Tucker Carlson and the fact that J.D.'s friends with him. And here is J.D. Answering this. This just happened a moment ago, so we've queued it up. Here we go.
14: But let's go to Carrie Pickett.
9: Tucker Carlson has called for the president's impeachment and many accuse him of trying to jeopardize U.S.-Israel relations. What do you say to those who are uneasy with your close relationship with Carlson and claim that you're avoiding addressing a lot of these issues which may be causing divisions within the GOP?
14: Well, look, I'm not avoiding addressing anything. Everybody knows that Tucker Carlson and I are friends, and I think it's very obvious that Tucker has said some things that I disagree with. He said some things about the president of the United States that I think are just wrong. I think yesterday somebody sent me a clip that said that he would support El Sayed over Rogers. I think El Sayed's a crazy person. Yep. And I think whatever your views on Mike Rogers' specific policy prescriptions, I'd like to have a non-crazy person like Mike Rogers representing Michigan in the United States Senate rather than a crazy person like El Sayed.
13: Yeah.
14: That said, what my attitude towards this, and I try to practice what I preach. And I remember when I became the vice presidential nominee, one of the hardest things for me personally is not when people attacked me, but when people attacked my wife, including friends of hers who knew her heart, who knew what a good person she was. And I remember thinking to myself, what a travesty it is that in the United States of America, we let political disagreements define who our friends are going to be and not going to be. So, yeah, Tucker is a friend of mine. Tucker is a friend despite the fact that we disagree on a number of things. And I'm not going to play the game where I throw friends under the bus because I have political disagreements with them. I think that is a terrible place for the United States to go. And if you have a disagreement with somebody politically, even over a deeply held issue, you should still be friends with that person because the whole republic depends on people of different perspectives being able to talk to one another. That's how I try to live my life, and I encourage everybody else to do the same. All right.
13: Also, there's a lot more to unpack here. I mean, part of this, too, is this reality that you get a lot of passive-aggressive people in the media who play these sort of nonsensical games where they'll create a straw man and then they'll say, for instance, like if Tucker says something, they'll go through what he said. They'll distort what he said, and then they'll attack the thing that they distorted, and then they'll say, J.D. Vance, you own that because you have a friendship with him. You realize, like, everything I just described, this is the behavior of, like, a Chinese cultural revolution, right? It's a struggle session. Are you going to condemn? Are you going to condemn? Are you going to condemn? And, you know, the real way that you handle actual disagreements is you establish whether or not, first of all, you have one. So you go to a guy like J.D. Vance and you go, what do you actually believe? Don't use this, like, sort of, like, feline, passive-aggressive nonsense. Just ask him what he believes. Because really, every conversation like this, you know, you're guilty because you're friends with this guy. Well, hold on a second. Why don't you ask the real question? Why don't you ask me what I believe? What do I believe on any given subject? Is it Iran, on the economy, on how America's place in the world, how we defeat the left? Just ask me what I believe. How about start there? Instead, you get these like sort of like demented debates about like, oh, are you going to condemn your friend? And why would he condemn? The reality is like Tucker Carlson specifically, who, by the way, you well know, I've known Tucker for many years. Tucker's a friend of mine. Tucker is one of the reasons that I'm even in a position to speak to you in media now. And J.D. Vance going, I disagree with a lot that Tucker has said. And I share that sentiment, too. But this idea, oh, now you have to crap all over him. The whole thing is like, no, I'm not going to bow to the communist mob because of your demands. No. You are silly people. You are very silly people. And so good for JD. It's funny. That's good for Carrie. This is funny because I know Carrie, too. Carrie worked for me as a reporter. She's a great reporter, asking JD Vance about this today. And JD handling everything like an adult. As always, here we go. More.
14: Let's go to.
2: You don't have to go by that list.
14: Well, the problem is some. Okay, here's the thing. You guys can see the list here. It doesn't. You know, you can take your zoom up lens here. It doesn't. Nobody's even circled. Nobody even circled. If Carolyn Leavitt was still here, she would have told me who to call upon. But clearly that hasn't happened here. I'm gonna go to Nick Popley from Time.
4: Thank you. President Trump asked on social media, when are the Iranian people going to rise up and fight? Is the administration considering either arming or giving other direct support for Iranian dissidents?
14: Wasn't it Peter Doocy asked this question this morning on Fox News?
5: It's a great question.
14: And what the president said is exactly what I'm going to say, which is, of course, I'm not going to talk about that. There are a lot of things that we're doing, of course, to try to apply pressure on the Iranians to get them to stop shooting at commercial shipping, accepting that they're still going to try to shoot at commercial shipping. Obviously, we're protecting a lot of ships, which is why we have not had a worldwide energy crisis. I can't repeat this enough. But for the leadership of President Trump and the hard work of our troops, we would have had an energy crisis because the Iranians refused to stop acting like terrorists in the Strait of Hormuz. Now, that said, there are a lot of course, additional tools that we have at our disposal. Some of those the president will use and some of them he won't. But I'm not going to advertise exactly how we're going to engage with the Iranians in the months and years to come, because it frankly would take away the president's decision space. But everything that could happen is on the table. Economic pressure, military pressure, diplomatic pressure, covert pressure. Of course, these are tools in the president's toolkit. But part of the reason they're tools in the toolkit is because the vice president, hopefully, is not dumb enough to stand up before, you know, all of you and a million Americans watching at home and say exactly what it is that we plan on doing. Okay. All right. I'm going to go to Emily Gooden or Goodwin.
17: Thank you, Mr.
13: President. Is it your post?
17: Yeah, it is. Okay. Well done. I wanted to ask you, why are you going to New York on 9/11 instead of the president? Is because it's the 25th anniversary, is there some special security concern? We know the president's been a target before.
14: No, I don't think it's a special security concern, though. Actually, we'll follow up with the Secret Service just to get you an actual answer on that. But that's not what I've heard. I mean, you know, you have a vice president, you have a president, and there are two very, frankly, we'd like to be three or four places on 9/11, but you can't have one person be in multiple locations at the exact same time. And so we just decided as a team that I would go to New York for 9/11, and the president would stay here in D.C., of course, to commemorate what happened at the Pentagon, because that was a critical part of the tragedy of 9/11 as well. I will say that as much as it's tragic and it was a terrible day, I am looking forward to it, because it's such an amazing honor to be able to get to go to New York and to share in that moment, you know, where the parents and the kids read the names of the people who lost their lives. I did it once before, I think during the 2024 campaign. It's one of the most amazing experiences of my life. And I encourage every American, particularly the people who are young enough to not really remember that day, just to tune in for a couple of hours and see what it meant. And I think that sense of commonality and common purpose that we all had on 9/11, that's something that we should really try every single day to get back to. And if even just for a day, even if just for a few hours, I would encourage people to tune in. I'm also, as you guys can probably guess, I'm really looking forward to hanging out with Joe Biden. I'm sure that we'll have many, many intense intellectual conversations. And, you know, it'll be great. We'll have a great time with Joe Biden and the other presidents.
13: Now, one other thing to remember here, September 11th, man, 25 years. Can you even believe that it's been 25 years, how that time has moved so very quickly? And yet the attack itself still feels like in so many ways fresh in my mind. It's like you just can't get it out of your mind. And I would say that there's something important about keeping that image alive. There's something very important. This is why appreciating your history is deeply important. Knowing where you came from in order to protect your people going forward. This violent Islamic terror attack on the United States of America, taking thousands of lives. Any suggestion that somehow President Trump is like diminishing it. You realize, again, this kind of gets back to the point I was making a moment ago. Everything is sort of a proxy for saying Trump's a bad person, J.D. Vance is a bad person. This implication that, oh, because Donald Trump is not going to be at the specific New York memorial on the 25th anniversary, that he's trying to diminish the importance of 9/11. Oh, he's just so heartless. Heartless. This isn't the guy checking his watch as bodies are being transferred of our troops, of our fallen service member during a dignified transfer of remains. This is the guy who's going and sincerely attending these with deep, heartfelt sympathy for the families and appreciation for the heroes. The guy who was right there on the streets. This is his city that was attacked, New York City. Right there on the streets in the immediate aftermath, trying to figure out how he could help in the wake of that. I mean, the idea that somehow, again, you see what these fights are about. Like, the media is asking questions like this because it's designed to try and make you think that President Trump is heartless. President Trump, on the 10th of September, the night before this year, will be giving a speech at the Republican convention in Dallas the prior night. Will be that Jim and I are going to be there. We're going to see this. I can't wait to see him speak. No doubt. Commemorating what happened 25 years ago on the same day that Charlie Kirk was assassinated a year ago. What the president is dealing with is immense. These are massive, massive issues. And this is the president who cares about them. This is one of the reasons we keep voting for him. You really can't hate these people enough. You really can't. You really can't. J.D. Vance having to deal with them today. More ahead on The Vince Show.
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3: 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Two people have died and six were injured in a mass shooting at a downtown Minneapolis apartment complex.
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16: Here is your KCRG forecast. Heat advisory continues through at least 8 p.m. Saturday. Triple-digit heat in the forecast as we head through this long holiday weekend. Temperatures well above average. Clear skies for us here tonight. Temperatures into the middle to upper 70s. Sunny skies on Friday. Afternoon highs near 100. Typically, we're in the middle to upper 80s this time of year. Our heat index Friday afternoon, 105 or more in spots. Sunny skies and up over 100 Saturday, Sunday, and Labor Day. I'm meteorologist Ken Boone in the KCRG Storm Center.
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0: So a bit of interesting breaking news, actually, while we've been listening to the Vice President of the United States. We're going to keep an ear to the VP as well and see if there's anything else we want to share with you newsworthy coming up from his excellent press conference. But Maria Bartiromo of the Fox News Channel, Fox Business, is done with Fox. It's over. Now, I don't know why, but we just got a statement from Fox, a middle-of-the-week rug pull. She didn't finish the week out. Now, it's not one of these, hey, she's going to do this up until this date. It's just one of those, maybe contract negotiation. We'll see. I've got a little speculation for you, though. But Maria Bartiromo out at Fox after more than 12 years with the network, the company announcing today, quote, effective today, Maria Bartiromo is no longer with Fox News Media, the company just announced. We thank Maria for her work over the last 12 and a half years and wish her all of the best on her next chapter, Fox said in a statement. That means that's the end of Mornings with Maria over on the Fox Business Network. Tomorrow they'll change it to Mornings with Fox Business. She also had a weekly show, Maria Bartiromo's Wall Street. That becomes Fox Business Network's Wall Street. Cheryl Cassone taking over for now before they have rotating anchors jump in. And then Sunday Morning Futures on Fox as well. Jason Chaffetz to host that program this week, a permanent replacement to be named later. Kind of interesting that this is a mystery, that there's not any other explanation. My guess is we will have some answers on this very soon. You ready for a little bit of speculation, Jim, on what this could be? I don't know. I just got texted about this, and I thought that's a really, really smart point. What about White House press secretary?
3: I went there.
0: Did you go there? I don't know if she'd want to do that job. Look, she's doing 1,000 TV shows to begin with, so maybe she's accustomed to a never-ending work schedule. I think she is. But the press secretary job, just ask Caroline Leavitt, it is end to end. You never sleep. You have to have Trump's sleep schedule to be the White House press secretary, at least to do the job well. What if this is the explanation for the... I don't know. This could just be a shot in the dark. It definitely is a shot in the dark, and it'll be hilarious if it comes true. Interesting if it comes true. But I think she'd be very good at it. She'd be very good at it. She'd be good at handling the press. She'd be good at defending the president. She'd be good at advancing the successes of the administration. She's very smart, very talented. In my morning news consumption these days, I really don't get a chance. Because we're preparing for the podcast, I don't usually get a chance to flip to Maria's program. But that's the kind of thing. Occasionally, I'd be like, hey, you know, what are they talking about on the television networks? What's worth listening to? I would flip to Maria's show. Because Maria, I always found Maria Bartiromo to have very good news judgment. As a guy who has to like choose the order in which you talk about things each day and how to break them down, the analysis, I always thought Maria always had very sharp news judgment and was very talented at this work. So it's sad to see her go. It's sad to see her not on television, I guess, in this capacity, but potentially maybe White House press secretary. Again, just some idle Vince show speculation. That's what we're doing here. No big rumor mill that I'm drawing from to get there, but I did get a smart text from a smart friend. Who said, what if this is press secretary? Could be. They've been casting about for who's going to take the job. Today, of course, J.D. Vance is standing at the lectern in the absence of having a press secretary. He was joking earlier that the president just told him before he stepped up to the lectern, he was meeting in the Oval Office with him. And he said, be careful, if you do good enough, I might actually make you the press secretary. So J.D. Vance said, I've got to mess up today at least once so that the president doesn't do that. He doesn't want to have the Marco Rubio situation. Five jobs at once. The vice president's got enough on his plate. Although there's another shot. Remember, early on this program, Jim, I said that J.D. Vance should be a part-time White House press secretary. He's very good at it, and I'd like to see him put this into the rotation more. But we'll see. Who's got the job? Is it Scott Jennings? That was the chatter. I don't think so. I think they backed away from that a little bit. But we'll see. Maria, maybe?
3: What keeps you up at night? Do you wonder if what you've saved will be enough? If your money will go as far as you plan, or whether your retirement will look the way you imagine? 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
2: 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From sunrise to sunset, from clear skies to approaching storm fronts, we've got you covered. 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
5: Fox News, I'm Sue Guzman. The jury on the trial of Lindsay Clancy remains deadlocked over whether the Massachusetts mother is criminally responsible for murdering her three young children. Defense attorney Kevin Reddington asking the judge to remove one juror who he said refused to listen to the law with regard to reasonable doubt.
6: If we come back here in a half an hour with a mistrial because of a juror that has just spurned the instructions of this court, it's a shame.
5: The judge declined the motion. The jury will resume deliberations tomorrow. Minnesota law enforcement releasing some more details on the deadly shooting last night in Minneapolis. Here's Fox's Kristen Goodwin.
7: The suspected shooter, 35-year-old Carlton Neal Johnson, shot a woman officials believe he has a child with during a custody exchange outside of his apartment complex.
5: Two victims were killed. 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
8: Hey, honey, what's wrong with the garbage disposal?
9: 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Did you put something down there?
8: 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Uh-oh,

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2: Here is your KCRG forecast. Heat advisory continues through at least 8 p.m. Saturday. Triple-digit heat in the forecast as we head through this long holiday weekend. Temperatures well above average. Clear skies for us here tonight. Temperatures into the middle to upper 70s. Sunny skies on Friday. Afternoon highs near 100. Typically, we're in the middle to upper 80s this time of year. Our heat index Friday afternoon, 105 or more in spots. Sunny skies and up over 100 Saturday, Sunday, and Labor Day. I'm meteorologist Ken Boone in the KCRG Storm Center.
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4: In and a phone. Call 844-484-3872. 844-4-THE-USA. And let's hear what you have to say. The Vince Show.
5: This is interesting. So J.D. Vance is still going in his press briefing. And another interesting moment. A lot of interesting moments today with the vice president of the United States. Here's one. The presidential campaign speculation about 2028 continues. Another one of my old reporters, Christian Datok, in there. Jim, have you seen what Christian Datok is wearing today with the Washington Examiner? Have you seen? He's wearing a bright orange jacket, blaze orange, like he's going hunting in this thing. He's got an orange jacket on. Now, I've mentioned this before. Some of the reporters who go to the Brady press briefing room have figured out the women, it's easier to do because you don't have the regular colors like the black and the blue suits. They'll wear brightly colored dresses and things to catch your eye so that you might call on them. It's a bit of a, you know, psychological game they have going on in there. I've never seen a dude do this. Christian Datok wearing a blaze orange jacket today. So J.D. Vance calls on him, and one of the questions that Christian raised was about 2028 and this, some of this reporting that Ted Cruz wants to be president. In fact, Ted Cruz said that. He's been saying that lately. I want to be president. I want to be president. And in fact, Ted Cruz just did another podcast with someone called Patrick Bet David. It's called the PBD podcast. And he was a little more openly crapping on J.D. Vance. And saying that the MOU was a failure and that was terrible and we should have never done that, and saying it's J.D. Vance's fault, despite the fact that President Trump literally told J.D. Vance to do it. Hey, I need you to do this. So J.D. Vance goes in and does it. But at any rate, Ted Cruz crapping all over him. And so the question today to the vice president of the United States was like, what do you have to say about these guys who are jockeying to maybe run for president in 2028? There's a claim that Pete Hegseth also is interested in making a presidential run. The media is saying this. I haven't seen much about that from him. But here is J.D. Vance answering that. Listen.
6: Okay, thank you, sir. And then I know you don't want to talk about your own potential 2028 prospects, but Senator Ted Cruz and your good friend, Secretary Hegseth, apparently have been privately and publicly, in the case of Senator Cruz, positioning for 2028. Could you see yourself supporting either one of them for a presidential campaign?
7: That's an innovative way to ask the question, but I'm still not going to take the bait. Look, first of all, I'd encourage any Republican, if you care about the country, and I think all of us do, you should be focused not on a job a few years from now, you should be focused on the midterms. And that's the approach that I've taken. I think people sometimes don't believe me because they assume you're the vice president. You must think about this all the time. What I'm focused on, man, is trying to get as many Republicans as elected as possible so that we can do as much good as possible for the second 2 years of the Trump administration. That's a long time. There's a lot of opportunity there. And this job is so crazy. Look at this, guys. We're at the White House. That's the front lawn of the White House. we get an opportunity to come to work every day and make 350 million people's lives better. That's what we have to be focused on. And so politically, I'm very much focused on the midterm elections. I mean, Pete is a great guy. And yeah, I could see myself supporting a whole host of people. But most importantly, right now, I've got a lot of people that I'm supporting right now to get elected for the November 2026 elections. And on Ted Cruz, I mean, look, man, he's just clearly Ted is a very authentic and likable guy, and I'm sure he'll do great. Newsweek.
5: Oh, my goodness.
7: Newsweek.
5: How does Ted Cruz take that one? He's so authentic and likable. He's going to be great. That was a funny response. That was funny. Did you enjoy that? I enjoyed that. That's always been Ted Cruz's big problem has always been overcoming the likability gap. The beard works though. Candidly, I thought the beard was a massive improvement. Also, I like, you know, we kid, but Ted Cruz, I like that he's a constitutionalist, you know. I like that he's sincerely into the Constitution. He's whip smart. He's whip smart. There's no question about that. That was a funny little dig, though. He's so likable. He'll have no problem. That's funny. And then, actually, Maria Bartiromo, I just heard somebody began asking about Bartiromo next. The fact that she's out at Fox, I'm not sure this rises to the level of a White House press briefing, unless, of course, maybe she does become the next White House press secretary. Take a listen.
8: Just left Fox News. Is she going to be the next White House press secretary?
7: I don't know, man. No, I don't think so. You know, I just saw the news literally as I walked out before. I love Maria. I think she's an amazing person, amazing talent. I don't get involved in the personal drama of media stations. In fact, I'd like to invite Peter Ducey to come up here and answer a question about what happened to Maria. But I think whatever she does, look, she's going to do great, and I wish her all the best. She's a very, very dear friend. I haven't even talked to her, so I don't know the backstory about why she's decided to leave Fox News.
5: You hear that?
7: I'm going to do,
5: somebody must have an earpiece to the Vince show on inside of the Brady press briefing room, because the guy just straight up asked, is she going to be the next White House press secretary? That went from idle speculation here to White House press briefing question about 4 seconds flat.
7: I'm going to do a couple more. I've got whip. Okay, on the side here. Okay, pink tie.
9: There you go. That's why I wore the pink tie today.
7: That's right.
9: I knew you would see it.
5: See?
9: Anyway, 9 justices, we all know, growing up since grammar school, there are 9 justices on the U.S. Supreme Court.
7: Yep.
9: How long does it stay that way based on what happened yesterday in the House?
7: What do you mean?
9: Well, you know, going forward, how confident are you that we'll remain at 9?
7: Well, look, our commitment in the Trump administration is that we would like to have 9 Supreme Court justices. That's the way that it's been for a long time, and we think that's the way that it should stay. We also know that Democrats have explicitly promised that they will pack the United States Supreme Court if they're given additional power. And again, this is why I think that the choice in this election is not between this set of policies that are good and this set of policies that are not so good. The choice in the election really is between crazy people who are trying to rig the game and common sense people who you may have disagreements with from time to time, but at least they're rooted in common sense.
5: All right. So great answer. And what the vice president is referring to and what that reporter was referring to was this this big thing yesterday. The United States House of Representatives put forward a constitutional amendment yesterday in the hopes of basically adding to the Constitution a requirement that the United States Supreme Court stay locked at 9 justices, just 9 justices. That was the plan put forward by Congressman Andy Biggs of Arizona yesterday. In order to get a constitutional amendment, you need 2/3 majority of both houses to pass it. It's not a political question. It shouldn't be anyway. It wasn't about any sort of policy or taxes or military spending. Anything like that. It was just, hey, should we leave the Supreme Court the same way it's been for a very long time now? And Democrats voted against it yesterday. It gets defeated from becoming a constitutional amendment by virtue of Democrat votes yesterday. Now, why is that? Because the Democrats have said explicitly their plan is to pack the courts. That's why. They want to pack the United States Supreme Court. You just heard from Jim Clyburn this past weekend saying that very thing. It's time to pack the court. They want to increase it to 13, because that's a lucky number. They want to change it to 13 justices. They will not, they haven't said this out loud, but this is, of course, what they mean. They will not allow a single person who's faithful to the Constitution to appear on that court. Ted Cruz could not throw his hat into the ring and become a United States Supreme Court justice under those circumstances. At all. At all. No, they're going to pack it full of a bunch of Ketanji Brown Jacksons. Servants of the Democrat Party's power politics. Not faithful to the United States Constitution at all. House Democrats, this is an NBC headline. House Democrats block constitutional amendment to lock Supreme Court at 9 justices. The joint resolution offered by Congressman Andy Biggs called for amending the Constitution to say very simply, quote, the Supreme Court of the United States shall be composed of 9 justices consisting of 1 chief justice and 8 associate justices. Voted down by Democrats yesterday. It's been a banner week for these Democrats. So in addition to voting for court packing yesterday, they also voted this week to reject a resolution condemning socialism in the United States of America. To reject. Now, they had a couple of Democrats, there were 8 of them that joined in the resolution to condemn socialism. Just 8 in that big old House of Representatives. 2 of them voting this week to advance it on a procedural basis to get it to that final vote. And this is causing absolute pandemonium in the Democrat Party. Just complete outrage that any Democrats would vote to condemn socialism this week. And Hakeem Jeffries was just on with Don Lemon. And I have to apologize in advance, a bit of a trigger warning for you here. This will be some of the most low IQ audio we've ever played on this program. But this is Don Lemon getting the names of the lawmakers completely wrong, talking to the dial-up Democrat Hakeem Jeffries, and Jeffries promising that he's about to punish some of these Democrats. Listen.
10: This was yesterday or earlier in the week. 2 House Democrats, Dan Goldman and Marie Guzenkamp Perez, broke ranks and joined Republicans to force a 210 to 208 vote advance in resolution condemning socialism, which the House then adopted 2020 to 192. How do you feel about that? Because the DSA and socialism has been a big issue and it's going to be a big issue going into November. I know that may not be a short answer, but I'd like to hear one if you have it.
5: By the way, this is the guy that President Trump called the dumbest man on television back when he was on television. Yep.
11: Yeah. And I think it's Jared Golden was one of those 2.
10: It's Jared Golden, not Dan Golden. Not
11: that's right.
10: Dan Golden.
11: And,
10: yeah,
11: and
10: thank you.
11: I want to make sure that, you know, I don't hear from Dan after this conversation. but, you know, listen, we issued a statement yesterday that was pretty clear from House Democratic leadership indicating that we viewed the fact that we were blindsided by 2 of our colleagues as a significant breach of trust with respect to a procedural vote that was on its way to failing had everybody remained unified and every single Democrat who was present but 2 voted against the rule. Now, the rule is what gave the Republicans the ability to advance several different bills on the floor this week, including a resolution that in part related to the advancement of the voter suppression piece of legislation that Donald Trump has been so obsessed with, the so-called Save America Act, which is really the Suppress the Vote Act. So we indicated that it was a significant breach that requires a serious response, and we have referred the matter to the Committee on Caucus Rules for further discussion and action.
5: Uh-oh, you've been referred to the Committee on Caucus Rules. Just you wait until they catch up with you. But that's the, you know, that's the message here from these Democrats. We're going to punish you. We're going to punish you if you condemn socialism. J.D. Vance is right. You know, his grandfather, Democrat, would not recognize this Democrat Party. I would venture to guess that quite a few of you, at one point Democrat voters in your life, don't recognize that party anymore at all. at all. Here they are, not just making excuses for socialism, but warmly embracing this ideology that is totally destructive to every country that it has taken hold in. Every single one. Here's one of the top Democrats in the House. Her name's Catherine Clark, saying this week that Democrats are absolutely unified with the socialists.
12: Democratic whip, the minority whip in the House. Eight House Democrats, as you know, facing tough re-election fights, voted to actually support a Republican-led resolution denouncing socialism just last night. Does that show that the issue of socialism is actually beginning to divide the party?
13: No, no, it doesn't. What we are seeing is that we are absolutely united. And again, people want us to pay attention to what they're going through.
5: We are totally united. We love the socialists. They're so important to our party's power. And we will not condemn them. This is who we're up against. And every voter should know it. More ahead on The Vince Show.
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0: Here is your KCRG forecast. Dangerous heat for the long holiday weekend. Heat advisory through at least 8 p.m. Saturday. Triple-digit heat expected through the long holiday weekend. Typically, we're only in the middle to upper 80s this time of the year. Clear overnight, mid-70s. Sunny and near 100 on Friday. Heat index 105 or more in spots. Sunny skies and dangerously hot for the holiday weekend. Up over 100 both Saturday and Sunday. Sunny, hot, over 100 for Labor Day. I'm meteorologist Ken Boone and the KCRG Storm Center.
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5: Some Texas news for Jim specifically, and then for anybody else who wants to hear it. Ken Paxton getting some backup here from Elon Musk. Elon Musk is now pouring $800,000 over the course of the last month through his America PAC into races, including in Maine and Texas. That would be Susan Collins and Ken Paxton. These are important races, big time. Elon coming in. He's expected to spend millions of dollars. He authorized his super PAC to spend over $100 million to help Republicans this year. That's wonderful news. There was a funny moment yesterday. The president of the United States was talking about Ken Paxton. He did it at two different events. He was at the Rose Garden last night. And this is the kind of commentary that I am going to miss when he's not president of the United States. I love this commentary. Here's President Trump saying, you know, Ken Paxton may not be the best thing to look at or listen to, but damn, he's a great attorney general.
2: We're going to go to Texas and work for Ken Paxton, who's a great guy. I mean, so Ken Paxton, you might not like the way he dresses. And I say this, it's so insulting to him, but I might as well say it. You might not like the way he looks. You might not love his look. You might not love his television interviews. But he was the best attorney general in the country, perhaps. He was one of the best in the entire country. And that speaks a lot louder than the suit he's wearing that doesn't look so great or than anything, frankly. He was maybe the best attorney, and everybody admits it. He was a great attorney general in Texas.
5: You know something? I'm very disappointed in the crowd that was there. That was laugh out loud funny. I was howling this morning, Jim. I was going through my notes this morning watching things that had transpired overnight. I had missed that until I saw the clip today. And I'm howling watching this because it is, you're not supposed to say that. That's not the way it works in American politics. What you're supposed to do is like, Ken Paxton is the greatest. He's had a central casting. He's perfect. He should be the next U.S. senator. Trump's just like, I'm just going to tell you the truth exactly about what I think about the guy. Not the best on television. I don't love the way he dresses, but damn, he's going to be great for America. He'll be great for the American people when he gets to the United States Senate. And you should do everything you can to help get him across the finish line, Texas. I actually think that's better I think the honest approach is better. That's like Santa Claus at Miracle on 34th Street telling kids to go to other stores besides Macy's. You know what I mean? It's like, go get the thing over there. He's so honest. Everyone's like, I actually like that guy. I like that guy. It's great. Super great. Maybe we'll get to see Ken Paxton next week, Jim, when we're hanging out in Dallas. Perhaps. That would be wise. A shout out. Hey, Ken. Mr. Attorney General. Excuse me. Let me be respectful. Stop by. We'd love to chat with you when we're in Dallas next week. A lot of shows coming. I'll talk to you tomorrow on The Vince Show.
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6: An injunction has been granted by a Louisiana judge, William Jordan, paving the way for NCAA and SEC eligibility for more than 40 athletes, including potential LSU transfers Daquan Wright and Xavier Harris, all on the same day that SEC filed a lawsuit against LSU. LSU has until tomorrow to finalize their roster. In college football, UMass had a massive upset over Rutgers. They were 29.5-point underdogs at kickoff, but went on to defeat Rutgers 37-21. 25th-ranked Missouri rolled past Arkansas Pine Bluff 54-14. Tigers quarterback Austin Simmons was 17 of 19 for 252 yards and 4 touchdowns, all in the first half. In Major League Baseball, the Dodgers are on the scoreboard, but the Cardinals are still up 2-1 after 5 innings in L.A.
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27: Running high. Fox News, I'm Sue Guzman. And the defense in the Lindsey Clancy murder trial is demanding the removal of a juror after indicating Thursday that the rest of the panel wanted to find Clancy not guilty by reason of insanity for the strangling of her 3 young children. The latest from Fox's Brian Yenis.
28: First, he did a sidebar, taking each juror, all 12 of them, and asking them a question. And then after that, he read an instruction to the jury about reasonable doubt.
29: It's not enough for the Commonwealth to establish a probability, even a strong probability, that the defendant is more likely to be guilty than not guilty. That is not enough. Instead, the evidence must convince you of the defendant's guilt to a reasonable and moral certainty.
28: Now, according to Lindsey Clancy's attorney, Kevin Reddington, he then, after the jury was dismissed from the courtroom, had an objection. He said that it is one juror who refuses to listen to the instruction of reasonable doubt.
27: And the judge declined the defense motion to replace the juror. Vice President J.D. Vance hosting a White House media briefing Thursday, where he tried to make the case for electing Republicans ahead of the midterms. Fox's Jessica Rosenthal with more.
30: Vice President J.D. Vance said if people are concerned about high prices and affordability, then why elect Democrats who he says will raise taxes?
31: What they're telling you is that every inflation problem that you're worried about today, they're going to make worse, and they're going to undo our very good efforts to try to bring down the inflation and to make that reduction in inflation sustainable.
30: When it comes to Iran, he said the blockade and economic D-Day are working.
31: I think that they're losing their capabilities by the day. I think they're realizing, by the way, that their control over the Strait of Hormuz is effectively gone.
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10: 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I'm Steve Smith. Here's what's trending on News Talk KZRG. It sounds like we're beating a dead horse here, but that extreme heat just isn't going away. The National Weather Service now puts Joplin at its highest extreme heat risk level Friday through Monday, with heat index values around 107 every day. And the wet bulb globe temperature, which measures the stress heat puts on someone working outside in direct sunlight, reaches the high risk category throughout the weekend. Drink plenty of water and make sure you take plenty of breaks when working outside. It's called Vita Nova Village, and it's designed to get people off the streets. Rhonda Thompson of Vita Nova Village told News Talk KZRG the program walks alongside each resident.
11: Restoring life had to start with having a home. 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So that's where it begins. 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The core cause of the homelessness, if that's not worked on, then you're just going to end up homeless again. So that's the whole core of our program.
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0: Here is your KZRG forecast. Heat advisory continues through at least 8 p.m. Saturday. Clear overnight, mid-70s. Sunny and up around 100 Friday. Heat index 105 or more in spots. Sunny and up over 100 Saturday, Sunday, and Labor Day. I'm Ken Boone in the KZRG Storm Center.
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18: Actually, it's Sean Reima in for Joe tonight. He'll be back tomorrow, and we'll go back to normal tomorrow. And for tonight, though, the phone number that we're using is a local number here in San Antonio. I'm at KTSA here in San Antonio, 210-599-5555. If you want to call up and respond to anything that I'm saying. We're hanging out with Sam and Polo and talking about the news of the day. And I want to get back to some of the things I was saying about feminism in regards to Lacey Clancy, which I think is a freak show. Just all the way around, it's a freak show. I started off the show by saying there's merch. Now, I know other people have done that, but I didn't realize how much Lacey Clancy merchandise there is available online. There's like 93,000 pages of t-shirts, embroidered blankets. I stand, you know, I'm with Lacey. You know, there's even t-shirts of Kevin Reddington, her lawyer. It's bizarre. It's a cottage industry selling Lacey Clancy stuff. And I know that's true of all things now, but it's just so surreal to me. We're talking about a triple murder case, a triple homicide case involving three little kids and their mom. And, you know, it's not that she merely has like a Charlie Manson-esque fan club. It's a freaking movement. And it's a movement that is, in a sense, kind of a symptom of our society right now, where everybody's got a diagnosis and the diagnosis absolves you of any responsibility whatsoever. We see this in other situations and dealing with other kinds of issues. I may talk about mental health stuff a little later on in regards to that. Everybody's got a diagnosis. We are overprescribed and nothing's our fault. And the Lacey Clancy story is probably the most surreal example of the sickness that is really kind of penetrating our entire culture and society right now, which is the stuff I was just talking about. But the other thing that's really odd about the Lacey Clancy story is how many women are now coming out in support of a woman, albeit a woman that we know killed her kids. It's a woman's movement. It's, you know, it's the new feminism. You know, you're standing by Lacey Clancy. It's you're striking a blow for women and the oppression of women under a broken mental health system and oppressive men they're married to and expectations and archetypes and patriarchy and all that happy crap. But I had this thought the other day that it's weird in and of itself. Now, first off, as I mentioned in the first hour, there are two different kinds of sickness. Lacey Clancy is nuts. Okay, the fact that she did this came up as an option to her in any way, shape, or form tells me she's nuts and tells you she's nuts. The only difference is, well, is she criminally nuts in that she knew what she was doing was wrong and she planned it, which is my opinion based upon the evidence I've seen just through media and watching this stuff? Or is it like the Lacey Clancy crowd claims, well, no, she... postpartum is it's horrible, and you know, you want to kill your kids, and she was psychotic and she shouldn't be blamed. In fact, if you put Lacey Clancy in jail, it's like putting all women in jail. We've already seen also, and this is the side effect of a thing like this, because it will be a legal precedent, it's already that, even though there hasn't been a ruling, that other women are coming forward with postpartum who did horrible things and saying, you know, well, I had postpartum. So kind of two bad things happened for women, in a sense, in regards to this case. The first bad thing that happens is that you do hold up a woman who killed her own kids. That's not in dispute, as some kind of empowerment hero, which is what they did with abortion. At some point, abortion did not become a choice of some kind, or we're talking about ending a life. It became an act of female empowerment, which is grotesque, just like this is grotesque. The other bad thing is that now people are looking at postpartum differently, other than whatever its specific reality is to any given woman who actually has to deal with it. And women do have to deal with it. There's kind of a weird inverted feminism going on here. But the other side of this that is so bizarre is that these are women talking about women. And for, you know, the past number of years, I mean, you can take it all the way back to changing rooms and targets 15 years ago or 13 years ago to where we are now with the gender stuff. And I got tranny stories all over the place right now with Elliot Page saying that even though The Odyssey was very successful, she can't get roles because she transitioned. Quote, this is from a Kevin McCarthy's a podcast. I was seen in a certain way before, and it's different now. Gee, Elliot, why do you think that is? You look a little different. The other transgender story is Dennis Cantor Freedom, who has now filed a lawsuit against the Sky play team because he was ejected from the game. And after getting into it with Natasha Cloud, he's got a lawsuit going. Is the WNBA still like trying to figure out what a woman is? So we're coming off this era where we have Supreme Court justices who refuse to allow themselves to define what a woman is. The WNBA is holding weeks and weeks of discussion and research to ascertain, you know, what a woman is. And all this business of, we've had people testify before Congress, who doctors who won't say out loud what a woman is. And it's kind of like saying black people are too stupid and slow to get a photo ID to vote. To me, I would think if I was a woman and society, I live in a culture that refuses to even define what I am, which everybody knows, because we have to make sure we support men's rights in being women. I don't know how I'd feel about that. I mean, Sam, how do you, and this is where I got my note from my wife. Let Sam talk about this because it makes sense. I mean, what is that like for a woman in America in 2026? The fact that culturally and politically people don't even want to define what a woman is. What is that like?
2: You know, as a millennial and as a woman and as a conservative woman, it's confusing, you know, because, we tried so hard, you know, we as in all women. I mean, I'm not going to put us all right in a basket, but, you know, we want to be, you know, we want to have the same laws. We want to be able to vote. We want to be able to do all the same things as men, and we want to be held accountable. And now all of a sudden we're trying to hold someone accountable and half of women don't want to do that anymore. Like, what in the world is going on? Like, you either, you know, have your cake and eat it, or you go back and be a submissive woman. I don't know. I don't get it. It's confusing.
18: You had said, we had talked off air that you had said the Lacey Clancy case especially is taking feminism back several decades.
2: Yeah.
18: Which it all, the trans thing already was kind of about the business of doing. Which is kind of undoing, decades and decades and decades worth of work and sacrifice and activism going all the way back to the suffragettes, who couldn't even, when women couldn't even vote in this country a little over 100 years ago. Okay. And we've had this journey, and now we stumble over transitioning dudes and they get to be women just because they claim it. And take on everything that women have achieved and suffered through to get to a legal case where other women want a woman to be excused, basically, or not held accountable for killing her own children because of some defense claim that she was psychotic, even though we can see plainly from the evidence that she wasn't. And you're saying as a woman, that's not cool either.
2: Right. And honestly, like I have been doing so much research on this, and it's Lindsay, by the way, just in case. But Lacey. Yeah, it's okay. But, I have been looking up all of these cases where a father has gone in and under psychosis has killed his children, and a jury has decided his fate in less than 2 hours. I mean, the difference is so ridiculous. And it's like, why are men held at a different standard? Yeah. I mean, as a woman, I have hormones, I have emotions. Well, men also have emotions. What in the world are we even talking about here? She killed her three beautiful babies. This isn't even, like, as Judge Judy would say, this isn't easy. She is guilty 100% and should either face the death penalty or, you know, spend the rest of her life in a miserable cell and rot.
18: Right. Right. And in a sense, for women, in that, you don't, it's kind of like we see with racial stuff in this country. You know, we see this in the justice system, and we see this in politics. We're in a place like Chicago. If you have a lot of black on black crime, right, you don't want to know. You can't talk about that because that's racist.
2: Right.
18: And we talk about black people being let out of prison who have multiple, charges or offenses, and they go out and they offend again. You talk about black crime in the inner cities across this country, largely in blue cities, in politically blue cities. And nobody wants to acknowledge it's going on. Or you make the claim that, well, black kids can't take the same tests as other kids because of cultural oppression and the shadow of slavery and all that stuff. It's kind of the same thing where, well, no, she did it. And as a woman, I'm saying, don't excuse her. Why? Because she's a woman and because she has a different biology than men?
2: Right.
18: It's deeply disturbing and surreal. I think a lot of it, too, though, also is the fact, and this is the social media reality, that everything becomes something like this. In a sense, it becomes, this is my viral video now talking about my support for Lancey Clancy or what have you. Did I say it again? Lindsay Clancy. Sorry.
2: Yeah. And have you seen that there are so many couples being like, hey, texting each other and then posting these screenshots online? And they're like, hey, what do you think about this case? And the woman is like, yeah, you know, and they're breaking up over it. Like these long-term relationships are ending.
18: Yes. Over this case, which, as I said, at the first hour or I forget when, these kinds of cases really aren't anybody's business. I mean, it becomes a soap opera, it becomes a TV phenomenon, an internet phenomenon. But really, at the end of the day, this case is none of my business. This case isn't anybody's business, but the people directly involved in it. But yet, people are breaking up their marriages and their relationships over how you feel about it. This is America in the year 2026. And it really kind of is. And, you know, I'm not anti-social media. Again, social media has done a lot of great things, and it's like any other technology and new way of doing. We were talking about AI a little while ago. There's all kinds of good stuff that has come into my life because of social media. But at the same time, there's an equally dark part to it in that it's made everybody fame crazy. And everybody wants to go viral. Everybody wants to be an influencer. Everybody wants their moment. And that's how you end up with people screenshotting their breakups based upon how they feel about a triple murder case.
2: Insane. It's weird. It shouldn't even be a conversation. She's guilty and she should be convicted.

0: predicted.
1: Yeah, and it's as simple as defining a woman and you can't do it because I'm not a doctor. It's the same thing. It's very simple evidence right. that we've all seen. Well, obviously she thought about it. Obviously there was forethought. Obviously there was planning. And if there was any of that, well, then you have to find her guilty. And yet we're in, today was day six of deliberations. And there's the judge. Judge Sullivan is having to go, okay, this is what reasonable doubt is. I mean, come on, what are you talking about? That there is an issue inside the juror box or whatever, the deliberations, where it's gotten so convoluted and complex and poisoned with all of this stuff that you actually have to talk to the jury one by one and collectively, this is what reasonable doubt is. This is what we want you to think about. And, you know, believe in what you believe in, but reasonable doubt is when you have a doubt that something is, you know, whatever. It's bizarre. Again, it's a freak show. The whole thing's a freak show. We'll take a break, and then Norma, hang on, and we'll take a phone call when we get back. And again, it's Sean Reimer hanging out for Joe Pags tonight. The great Joe Pags. It's always a great honor for me to do this gig, and I was very thankful to be asked back. So we'll be right back in a couple of minutes on the Joe Pags Show.
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4: Here is your KCRG forecast. Dangerous heat for the long holiday weekend. Heat advisory through at least 8 p.m. Saturday. Triple-digit heat expected through the long holiday weekend. Typically, we're only in the middle to upper 80s this time of the year. Clear overnight, mid-70s. Sunny and near 100 on Friday. Heat index 105 or more in spots. Sunny skies and dangerously hot for the holiday weekend. Up over 100 both Saturday and Sunday. Sunny, hot, over 100 for Labor Day. I'm meteorologist Ken Boone and the KCRG Storm Center.
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6: It's always my honor and my pleasure to be invited to do the gig. And we've been talking about a lot of stuff tonight with Sam and Paulo. And let's take a phone call here and see what Norma has to say. Norma, how are you?
7: I'm fine. I just want to revisit this insanity defense with, not guilty by reason of insanity. I don't know why you can't be guilty and crazy at the same time. I mean, why are you not guilty?
6: I think you can be guilty and nuts at the same time. That's kind of what we're dealing with here. It's all about awareness. And Norma, I'm going to just keep listening. I'm going to respond to your call. And I can respond to your call because I took an ab psych class in college, okay? For the couple of years I managed to stumble through college. And what we're dealing with here with Lindsey Clancy is kind of the old, what they used to describe to us back then as the difference between a schizophrenic and a psychotic. And the standard metaphor that you heard back then in the late 80s, mid 80s when I was going to school is that a schizophrenic builds castles in the sky. The psychopath or the psychotic lives in them, in that when you have a psychotic break, and some people have successfully argued it used to be really, really, really, really, really hard for a very good reason legally to prove this. But if you have somebody who has a psychotic break, the defining aspect of that is you have no idea that what you're doing is wrong. You're barely cognizant of what's going on. You've had a complete mental break from reality. And very often when people have psychotic breaks, I had a couple of long nights in 1987, but never quite a psychotic break. Very often the people that have, they don't have any memory of what they did because they had a psychotic break. They're in complete hallucination, or their brain, their emotional reality just shut down. Their intellectual reality shut down. You're in complete fantasy land. You have no idea. You cannot discern between right and wrong. I kind of liken it to the old Frankenstein movie. You remember that, where he Frankenstein, the monster, comes across a little girl who is throwing daisies into the lake, and he picks her up and throws her into the lake. Okay, well, he would be a psychotic. Okay, he wasn't able to discern between a little girl and a daisy, and had no idea he was doing something wrong. That's the psychotic break or crazy insanity by virtue of insanity defense. What we're looking at with Lindsey Clancy is that, well, no, yeah, it is. Does she have to? And I've been saying this all day. Does she have to be sort of absolutely nuts to do what she did? Yes, of course she is. But in planning this, and the evidence shows, right, she sent her husband out to an errand to pick up some prescriptions. She bought these exercise bands. I know there was search history stuff. I hate to go dark and graphic, but when she was doing what she did, she had the one quote-unquote problem child kind of away from the others because she felt he would cause her problems. There's a lot of forethought in this. And any level of forethought in regards to Lindsey Clancy means she knew what she was doing. She planned it. She took steps. She figured stuff out. I think the creepiest part is that when her husband called her up and he said, if you didn't know what I now know, you would have thought everything was fine, just a normal day. Her voice didn't sound any different, as if she had planned. I think she called him, actually. She called him to make it seem like everything was normal. That's forethought. That's planning. So by virtue of her actions, nuts. Yes, absolutely. But also, she planned. She had foresight. She had forethought. She thought of stuff to do and how to do it. That is not a psychotic break. And therefore, which most people would agree with me, right? Unless you're some T-shirt wearing weirdo. It's pretty reasonable to believe that she thought this stuff through and planned it. All right. It's Sean Rima in for Joe Pags on The Joe Pags Show.
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8: Fox News, I'm Chris DeMeo. The jury in the Lindsey Clancy case excused for the day.
9: Remember the instructions that I've given you over and over again. Stay away from any coverage about this. Don't talk about this case. And I will see everybody tomorrow morning.
8: Plymouth County Judge William Sullivan. The jury continues to deliberate whether Clancy is responsible for the murders of her three children. She could face life in prison if convicted. President Trump appoints an acting U.S. Army secretary after a top official's resignation, announcing on Truth Social.
10: To say, I am pleased to announce that Adam Tell, the current assistant secretary of the Army for Civil Works, will become acting secretary of the Army effective immediately.
8: Fox's Kristen Goodwin. This comes after the departure of Dan Driscoll, who held the Army Secretary post for 18 months. 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
4: Here is your KCRG forecast. Dangerous heat for the long holiday weekend. Heat advisory through at least 8 p.m. Saturday. Triple-digit heat expected through the long holiday weekend. Typically, we're only in the middle to upper 80s this time of year. Clear overnight, mid-70s. Sunny and near 100 on Friday. Heat index 105 or more in spots. Sunny skies and dangerously hot for the holiday weekend. Up over 100 both Saturday, Sunday. Sunny, hot, over 100 for Labor Day. I'm meteorologist Ken Boone and the KCRG Storm Center.
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6: Hanging out with you and hanging out with Sam and Paulo and talking about what's going on in the world and just riffing on my thoughts and seeing what you think. And again, we have a local number just for tonight only, 210-599-5555. And we were just talking about the protests in Madrid and looking at what's going on in Europe, and yeah, there lies the future of this country. If a lot of this, you know, we're haggling over birthright citizenship still with the president's executive actions. Obviously, a lot of the socialist weirdos and just the Democratic Party in general, and we didn't even make it to get to talking about Tallarico and all that crap, but. You know, they're still trying to make sure they got plenty of people here who can vote for them or populate districts who aren't legal citizens. And yet you look at what's happened in Europe and there it is right in front of your eyes. Spain's a mess, man. But I wanted to kind of talk about some thoughts on mental health. We look at the Lindsey Clancy case, and like so many other cases, it always comes back to this discussion that mental health is broken in America. A lot of the people who support her are like, well, you know, mental health failed her, mental health professionals failed her in some way. And it's a term people sling around, mental health is broken in America, and they don't really think about what are you actually saying. And I want to give you my thoughts on this just very quickly, in that I think what's happened with mental, because it is, we have serious issues dealing with this issue. You got crazy people everywhere. Okay, we had this crazy woman in New York in Times Square who stabbed a couple of people, killed one of them. They had to shoot her. You know, every other day we're seeing somebody just flip out in some way. Does it not seem to you like we have more crazy people? And it's really kind of easy and passive to say, well, mental health is broken and we got to fix the system and whatever that means. But here's what I think has actually happened. And you can tell me I'm full of crap or whatever. That you go back, and I'm going to take you in a little walk here. You go back to the early 90s. And during the Clinton administration, pharmaceuticals achieved the right to advertise their pills and their drugs on television and radio. I think that was the beginning of this thing I'm going to talk about. And you heard about it a lot back in those days with ADD and ADHD and all that stuff. And suddenly you were hearing prescription drug commercials on the radio and seeing them on TV. And what happened at that point, in my opinion, is that people started to self-diagnose. Well, I got that. When I was growing up and also in the 80s, you know, I could list on one hand people I knew who had an actual clinical determination of chronic depression, bipolar, schizophrenia. You know, these were things that were rare because the diagnostics on it was pretty intense and comprehensive, and it took you a while to get to that diagnosis. Now, what's happened, though, I think, with the pharmaceutical companies, in conjunction with the ability to advertise and, frankly, the medical field. I mean, you've gone to your doctor's office and, oh, hey, the guy from the pharmaceutical company came by. He's got some samples. Why don't we try this for you? And in working with the medical field, in a sense, they began to expand the diagnostic net on things like depression, schizophrenia, bipolar, you know, obsessive compulsive disorder. And then you enter into the era of social media, kicks all that stuff in the hyperdrive. And, you know, I know for myself, I've gone into doctor's offices and filled out a single questionnaire and gotten some pretty intense mental health diagnosis. Like, I don't think I'm that. No. And they want to put you on the pills immediately. Now you're probably watching TV. You see commercials for pills, right? If you're on this medication, now you need these three other drugs to handle the side effects of that chemical inhibitor psychotropic that you're on to help you with your depression diagnosis. And there's a culture of diagnostics now. Haven't you noticed that? Everybody's got one, right? Oh, my OCD or my depression or my this or my that. And I think we've scooped up so many people. There used to be a stigma about people openly talking about whatever mental health struggles they're going through. And I don't think necessarily that was healthy. I think talking about stuff is very, very healthy. But now it's almost gone all the way over to the other side where my diagnosis is me. And because I have this diagnosis, now I'm a member of a special community of people, and I should, you know, it's my life isn't my choice anymore. It's my diagnosis. It's my depression. It's my postpartum. It's my schizophrenia with a dash OCD or whatever it may be. Now people can't shut up about their conditions and their medical or their mental health issues or whatever diagnostics they have. And I think we've scooped up so many people in that net to get them on the drugs and get them in the treatment stuff that we kind of like defining a woman. We've kind of lost our way as far as being able to accurately determine when somebody does have a serious mental health condition. And I do agree with RFK Jr. and a whole lot of folks in that we are over freaking prescribed in this country. And a lot of that also kind of parlays into the increased pace of life and that we all want a quick solution to something. Oh, a pill, we'll do it. I need a pill. I need a medication to handle my whatever the problem is, to take care of it. And maybe your problem requires something other. Maybe it requires some other plan of action or whatever it may be. And this has led us to this place, in a sense, to where we look at a woman who obviously planned to kill her three kids the way she did. And we've got a deadlocked jury on whether or not the postpartum should excuse her from those choices. You know, it's very surreal. But mental health intervention and mental health help, if you will, it is broken in America, but it's not broken because there's something magically wrong with the system or people aren't getting the help that they need or what have you. It's because everybody's got a condition at this point. Jesse Waters said it on The Five the other night that, you know, as if you continue to, well, like in Lindsey Clancy's case, you know, you excuse what people do because of a diagnostic, because of a designation, and you expand those diagnostics even further, well, we're all going to end up there. We're all going to end up with some kind of diagnosis that we could use to excuse our behavior. Because simultaneously with, in a sense, the crumbling of actual mental health care in America, you have this other political and social message that nothing is my fault. It's not my fault. Whatever it may be, I'm not to blame. I got a condition. Sam, I actually say that to my wife, like whenever, because I had a mild heart attack years ago.
2: To you?
6: Whenever she wants to want some help with the yard work, I'm like, hey, baby, I got a condition. I can't lift that. I can't go out there.
2: It's even funny, I mean, it's 100% true. It's like I was saying on break, it's like so many women are just like, I'm just a girl. I'm just a baby. It's like, no, you're half the population, woman. Okay. You know what I mean?
6: Right. You know, nothing is anybody's fault and nothing. And I'm just this and I'm just that.
2: Right. Right. And, yeah. Put me on the pills. It's not my fault.
6: You know, and I know that I'm in recovery with alcohol and stuff like that. And I actually, oddly, today is 4 years and 7 months. And I've been in that.
2: Congratulations.
6: Journey. Thank you. And it's odd. Well, I was planning on kind of talking about this because it is September is National Recovery Month. And we talk about recovery circles, you know, there's kind of a schism over what is a disease you have and what is behavioral, okay? And I think it's true of what we're dealing here with Lindsay Clancy as we're dealing with a lot of these issues in that, well, no, a diagnosis doesn't absolve you of all your behavior. And my thought is always, well, it kind of comes down to the individual person, what's going on with that. Okay, you look at some people, there are people who have to drink. Let's use alcoholism just as an example. There are people who are physically addicted to it. I've known people in my life who are physically addicted to it. And so if they stopped, they couldn't function. You know, these are the people that have to drink right out of bed. Their hands shake. They can have massive cardiac events. Happens all the time when people get picked up for, you know, public drunkenness or whatever, and they're thrown into a cage and something really bad happens because they're physically addicted to alcohol. They have a physical condition that must be treated medically before you can get to the behavioral stuff. For me, it was totally different. I just, 40 years of drinking, I walked away. I had no physical reactions whatsoever. I was not physically addicted to it. So my situation was completely behavioral, and I had to change my behavior. But those are two alcoholics, both completely different circumstances. I think it's the same with all mental health issues. Well, everybody's going to be a little different. Everybody's going to need a different response or a different kind of treatment or a different kind of decision-making process. And I think right now it's because being diagnosed has become such a culture in and of itself that it's really kind of folded into, well, it's never my fault. I've got something. I'm diagnosed with something. And I think that's unfortunate. And I think it's unfortunate with the Lindsay Clancy case, because you are going to have women who are suffering really bad from postpartum, and people are going to think about it differently now, one way or the other. They're either going to be Lindsay Clancy supporters who say, well, if you got postpartum, nothing you do matters, and it's not ever your fault. And then you're going to have other people, every time they hear postpartum, they're going to roll their eyes. No, here we go again. Either way, you've done damage to the whole concept of something like postpartum, if that makes sense. And maybe I don't know if I am or not, but I think that makes sense. Where are we? Let's take one call here because Usha's been on hold for. Is this Usha?
7: Yes. Hi.
6: Hey, hi. How are you?
7: This is Usha, but I also am Usha Varma, doctor. I was an OBGYN practice for 48 years. In Denver as a solo practitioner, which means I saw my patients for 9 months myself. I have a lot to say about the subject of prenatal care. That is the problem, that a patient does not see the same doctor. They're in big groups. A patient might want to talk to one doctor. By the time she sees the other doctor, the person who delivers her does not know anything about her. I think we got a real problem with prenatal care where patients don't get a chance to really have.
6: Is this in regards to, I hate to cut you off, but I'm short on time. Is this in regards to if the prenatal care is bad or weak, or again, you're talking about different doctors, not dealing with one case. Does that exasperate or make things like postpartum worse, you mean? Or
7: yes, because the patient does not really get a chance to connect with the doctor like good old days. Now, I retired last year. The problem is that we need to figure out how the patients react when they never see one doctor in prenatal care. These groups are like 8 or 10 or 12 at a time, and so they don't get to see. And the lady, the person who delivers the baby does not really, maybe not even know the patient. So we got to figure out something.
6: Right. Well, let me get your professional thought, just because I am short on time. Let me get your professional thoughts on the case we're talking about. Are you following the Lindsay Clancy case at all, or what?
7: Yes. I feel two of the things. If she had depression before she got pregnant, that totally got missed in the 3 pregnancies, because she could have had a depression problem before she even got pregnant. The other problem is she did not get a chance to totally evolve, because I've not had that psychosis patients in my practice after 48 years and thousands of patients I delivered and families I delivered. I feel something is going wrong where she did not get a chance in all the years to figure out what she should have told her OBGYN when this was going on. psychosis is different than depression. And this lady definitely, I feel, went through the motion of psychosis. And today, I'm not a psychiatrist, but the people say, just give them drugs. It's not just give them drugs is not the answer.
6: Right. That's what I've been saying, that, you know, we just throw pills at everything. So what you're saying is that are you in your 40, you said 48 years.
7: Yeah.
6: Women who are in the throes of postpartum, you're saying going completely psychotic, like she's claiming, is rare. Like, you've never seen it.
7: It's very rare. It's really rare.
6: Is there anything about the way she describes that as being, as far as the voices, only being a very short period of time that you think doesn't really quite add up to a psychosis diagnosis?
7: I think she got passed on one too many times until she ended up having the full picture of psychosis. Because women don't, nowadays, if you go for checkups, you get 5 minutes with the doctor. There's
6: right.
7: not much of a talk going on. And I think that needs to change. And I'm telling the medical board, I try to tell them the problem seems to be communication right. that is very limited in the prenatal care.
6: Right.
7: Leave alone after have a baby.
6: Usha, I have to go. I'm just up against the clock here, but I appreciate the insight. You know, I do agree. She's absolutely right. And I've seen this just with my own medical stuff that I've had. In that, and again, thank you for the call. In that medical care, it's rare that you are dealing with one doctor who handles your one case all the way through. There's a lot of telehealth stuff now, and doctors coming in and out of cases. So I think that's valid. I think it's interesting, though, that she does say that what Lindsay Clancy is claiming is something that is incredibly rare. And even in my opinion, the way she's describing the psychosis part of this is not lining up with what forensic psychologists are saying, how that happens. Anyway, I got to take a break. Again, Sean Reimer hanging out tonight. Joe will be back tomorrow. Go back to normal tomorrow. But I appreciate being here on the Joe Pag Show.
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10: Here is your KCRG forecast. Dangerous heat for the long holiday weekend. Heat advisory through at least 8 p.m. Saturday. Triple-digit heat expected through the long holiday weekend. Typically, we're only in the middle to upper 80s this time of year. Clear overnight, mid-70s. Sunny and near 100 on Friday. Heat index 105 or more in spots. Sunny skies and dangerously hot for the holiday weekend. Up over 100 both Saturday and Sunday. Sunny, hot, over 100 for Labor Day. I'm meteorologist Ken Boone and the KCRG Storm Center.
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6: Overcaffeinated. Sean Rima sitting in for Joe again tonight. It's always my pleasure, my honor to do so. And we were just talking with Usha, a doctor who, 48 years, was a woman's doctor. And she, I didn't really clarify, and we were just talking off air about this, and Polo and Sam. But basically what she was saying is when you don't have the same doctor, which happens a lot now, and that's what I was saying, I experienced it, they don't get to know you. So certain things about your case may slip through the cracks because you're seeing multiple doctors over time. So she, that's what I think her point was, Paula, you were saying that her prenatal care, if you've got multiple doctors, nobody's following. I don't think she was excusing or kind of getting into the territory of, well, Lindsey Clancy isn't guilty or what have you. We really didn't get there. But it is a true thing that medical care in general has gotten very fragmented. Like, my dad had the same heart doctor for 40 years. It's a guy at Johns Hopkins in Maryland. Growing up, you had the same doctor for, you know, a family doctor for everything. You know, they knew you. They knew your life. And that's kind of gone away. That doesn't really exist anymore. Again, I as far as the evidence with her, she may have had all kinds of issues leading up to this. But the only thing they have to determine in this case is what she was cognizant of as far as her planning and her awareness that she was doing something wrong. Certainly, she had all kinds of issues, I think we can assume, leading up to this. And maybe, according to the doctor we just spoke with, maybe if she'd had consistent care, might have been a little different, but we'll find out what happens tomorrow. Gonna wrap it for me sitting in the with the Joe Pags. Thank you, Paul. Thank you, Sam. Thank you both. That was a lot of fun. Joe Pags back tomorrow. Have a great night. Spread the love. Don't be a jerk. We'll see you later on the Joe Pags Show. Bye.
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15: In Major League Baseball, the Cardinals still lead the Dodgers 2-1. It's the bottom of the eighth inning in L.A., bottom of the eighth inning in Seattle, where the A's lead the Mariners 6-4. Pete Crow Armstrong did hit his 39th home run of the season as the Cubs topped the Brewers 2-1. In college football, on Thursday, the SEC filed a lawsuit in the state of Alabama against LSU and Lane Kiffin, trying to stop them from recruiting professional athletes to play football for LSU. But an injunction has been granted by a Louisiana judge, paving the way for NCAA and SEC eligibility to more than 40 athletes, including potential LSU transfers Daquan Wright and Xavier Harris. LSU has until tomorrow to finalize their roster. In college football, 25th-ranked Missouri rolled past Arkansas Pine Bluff 54-14, and number 21 Utah crushed Idaho 66-14.
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17: The jury stays deadlocked. I'm Chris DeMeo, Fox News. Deliberations continue in the trial of Lindsay Clancy, the Massachusetts mom who killed her three children and attempted to end her own life.
18: They gave the judge a note. We do not know what that note exactly said. It was not read in court, but according to Lindsay Clancy's attorney, Kevin Reddington, it revealed an 11-1 split among the jurors. He claims the lone holdout is refusing to, quote, apply reasonable doubt. Now, amid concerns, the juror either does not understand or won't follow the jury instructions, the judge questioned each juror individually before rereading the reasonable doubt charge. No one knows which way the jury is split, either for or against the defense, but Reddington is acting like the jury is in favor of acquitting Lindsay Clancy. Today, he unsuccessfully argued to try to replace the holdout with an alternate juror.
17: Fox's Brian Yenis in Plymouth. The defense argues Clancy was suffering from postpartum psychosis worsened by her antidepressant medication. President Trump appoints an acting U.S. Army secretary to take the job permanently, effective immediately.
19: President Trump taking to Truth Social to say, I am pleased to announce that Adam Tell, the current assistant secretary of the Army for Civil Works, will become acting secretary of the Army effective immediately. The president adding, he is a great patriot who is respected by all. Tell previously served as the White House's Senate lead in the Office of Legislative Affairs during the first Trump administration. The announcement comes after former Army Secretary Dan Driscoll stepped down earlier this week. Driscoll, an Iraq War veteran who served in the position since February of last year as a friend of Vice President J.D. Vance. Kristen Goodwin, Fox News.
17: Now, Driscoll's departure comes after reports that he had tension with Secretary of War Pete Hegseth. Driscoll's on the job for 18 months. 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
28: Now,
17: four leaders and tech company heads wrapped up their innovation summit in Chapel Hill, North Carolina, Wednesday, where the U.S. called on other countries to limit regulations on artificial intelligence. White House Office of Science and Technology Policy Director Michael Kratsios tells Fox Business's Kudlow the parties at the meeting reached an understanding.
29: Technology is the biggest driver of growth, and we have to create innovation policy frameworks that can allow this innovation to actually thrive across the G20, and we were able to come to a consensus on some of these agreements.
17: Polls suggest most Americans are worried AI development is moving too fast, and some states have ordered moratoriums on data centers or are putting together their own regulations for artificial intelligence. Well, the Missouri Supreme Court has blocked the new congressional district map backed by President Trump, even though it was used in the state's primaries last month.
0: Missouri's high court says the new voting map passed by the Republican-led state legislature needs to be approved by voters. Last December, opponents submitted over 300,000 petition signatures calling for the map to be voted on in a referendum. But Republican Secretary of State Denny Hoskins waited till the August primaries to reject the petition. He said the referendum process can't be used for congressional redistricting. Yet the court ruled the petition was legal, and the state has to go to its old map for the upcoming midterms. President Trump on Truth Social called the ruling horrible and ridiculous. Jill Nato, Fox News.
17: Meantime, in another remapping battle, Maryland's Supreme Court says voters will decide in November on a Democratic-backed redistricting amendment for control of the House. It could let lawmakers redraw districts to target the state's lone Republican congressional seat ahead of the 2028 elections. Stocks finishing higher ground on Thursday. I'm Chris DeMeo. This is Fox News.
28: Your world.
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2: Tens of thousands of illegal driver's licenses issued across the states. And it's brought us to a problem where many of you American families whose lives have been ruined.
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10: Here is your KCRG forecast. Heat advisory continues through at least 8 p.m. Saturday. Clear overnight, mid-70s. Sunny and up around 100 Friday. Heat index 105 or more in spots. Sunny and up over 100 Saturday, Sunday, and Labor Day. I'm Ken Boone in the KCRG Storm Center.
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2: John Fetterman is the voice of reason, as always, when it comes to the Democrat Party and the issues like socialism, anti-Semitism, attacks on Israel, attacks on our country and our patriotic history and so forth. He's had about enough of this. And rather than a big tent with the Democratic Socialists of America, he says we should divorce ourselves from these people.
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3: News. I'm Sue Guzman. The jury in the trial of Lindsey Clancy remains deadlocked as they continue to deliberate over whether the Massachusetts mother is responsible for the murders of her three young children. Plymouth County Judge William Sullivan rejecting a defense motion to remove a juror who they said refused to listen to the law regarding reasonable doubt.
4: I don't feel it's appropriate for me to say I agree with one juror or the 11.
3: The jury will resume deliberations in the morning. The Trump administration asking the Supreme Court to lift a Massachusetts federal judge's order that blocks restrictions on mail-in voting.
5: The government's emergency appeal argues the goal is preventing voter fraud and that new rules are lawful under authority delegated by Congress to the Postal Service, regulating the U.S. mail, not elections.
3: And that is Fox's Lisa Brady reporting. 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
2: Here is your KCRG forecast. Dangerous heat for the long holiday weekend. Heat advisory through at least 8 p.m. Saturday. Triple-digit heat expected through the long holiday weekend. Typically, we're only in the middle to upper 80s this time of year. Clear overnight, mid-70s. Sunny and near 100 on Friday. Heat index 105 or more in spots. Sunny skies and dangerously hot for the holiday weekend. Up over 100 both Saturday and Sunday. Sunny, hot, over 100 for Labor Day. I'm meteorologist Ken Boone and the KCRG Storm Center.
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0: It's summertime. How hot will it be today? We keep you in the know with weather updates, the highs and the lows, and whether it'll rain or not.
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11: A dramatic rescue. I'm Sue Guzman, Fox News. Two trapped workers have been pulled alive from a hydropower tunnel in Nepal.
12: The rescue came 9 days after the August 26th flooding, likely caused by a glacier collapse that devastated towns and valleys in Nepal. About 900 workers are missing from 12 hydropower projects in Nepal, with roughly 500 believed to be trapped in tunnels. The August 26th flooding killed more than 1,200 people. More than 5,000 remain missing. Dozens of the missing are said to be American citizens. The devastating flooding, likely caused by a glacier collapse that devastated towns and valleys in Nepal and neighboring Tibet.
11: Fox's Marianne Rafferty. Officials remaining hopeful more workers will be found alive. The defense in the Lindsey Clancy murder trial demanding the removal of a juror, claiming the rest of the panel was leaning toward finding Clancy not guilty by reason of insanity for the strangling of her three young children. Fox's Brian Yenis.
13: First, you did a sidebar, taking each juror, all 12 of them, and asking them a question, and then after that, he read an instruction to the jury about reasonable doubt.
14: It's not enough for the Commonwealth to establish a probability, even a strong probability, that the defendant is more likely to be guilty than not guilty. That is not enough. Instead, the evidence must convince you of the defendant's guilt to a reasonable and moral certainty.
13: Now, according to Lindsey Clancy's attorney, Kevin Reddington, he then, after the jury was dismissed from the courtroom, had an objection. He said that it is one juror who refuses to listen to the instruction of reasonable doubt.
11: And the judge denied the request. And Federal Reserve Governor Christopher Waller says an inflation report due out next week will largely determine whether he supports an interest rate hike later this month. 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
11: Vice President J.D. Vance trying to downplay the conflict with Iran Thursday, even after the U.S. and the Islamic Republic exchanged strikes this week. Fox's Peter Ducey reports.
1: The vice president, he'll tell you that the war has been over for a long time, ever since that six-week increase in hostilities ended months ago. And Vice President Vance looked to ease people's concerns about these Iranian cyber attacks that water companies and other infrastructure facilities have been experiencing here in the United States. We are told that none of these have been successful. He says that people should be more worried about cyber attacks from other actors. He didn't say which ones. The fact remains, though, the Iran war has the potential to be a huge drag on Republicans on midterm ballots.
11: Kuwait says it intercepted new air missiles from Iran. The Missouri Supreme Court has tossed out new congressional maps backed by President Trump. Fox's Jill Nadeau.
8: Missouri's High Court says the new voting map passed by the Republican-led state legislature needs to be approved by voters. Last December, opponents submitted over 300,000 petition signatures calling for the map to be voted on in a referendum. But Republican Secretary of State Denny Hoskins waited till the August primaries to reject the petition. He said the referendum process can't be used for congressional redistricting. Yet the court ruled the petition was legal and the state has to go to its old map for the upcoming midterms. President Trump on Truth Social called the ruling horrible and ridiculous. Jill Nadeau, Fox News.
11: And Maryland Supreme Court says that voters will decide in November on a Democrat-backed constitutional amendment for control of the House that would involve redistricting as well. It could let lawmakers redraw districts to target the state's lone Republican congressional seat. I'm Sue Guzman. This is Fox News.
0: It's that time of the year. 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
17: Here is your KCRG forecast. Heat advisory continues through at least 8 p.m. Saturday. Clear overnight, mid-70s. Sunny and up around 100 Friday. Heat index 105 or more in spots. Sunny and up over 100 Saturday, Sunday, and Labor Day. I'm Ken Boone in the KCRG Storm Center.
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2: Fox News, I'm Chris DeMeo. Rescuers in Nepal pulling two workers alive from a hydropower tunnel on Friday.
3: The rescue came 9 days after the August 26th flooding, likely caused by a glacier collapse that devastated towns and valleys in Nepal.
2: Fox's Marion Rafferty. Emergency teams continue an operation to reach others believed to be trapped. Both of the men are in stable condition and were flown to a hospital. 5,000 remain missing, at least 1,200 killed. President Trump appoints an acting U.S. Army secretary after a top official's resignation, announcing on Truth Social.
4: To say, I am pleased to announce that Adam Tell, the current assistant secretary of the Army for Civil Works, will become acting secretary of the Army effective immediately.
2: Fox's Kristen Goodwin. This comes after the departure of Dan Driscoll, who held the Army Secretary post for 18 months. 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
10: Here is your KCRG forecast. Dangerous heat for the long holiday weekend. Heat advisory through at least 8 p.m. Saturday. Triple-digit heat expected through the long holiday weekend. Typically, we're only in the middle to upper 80s this time of the year. Clear overnight, mid-70s. Sunny and near 100 on Friday. Heat index 105 or more in spots. Sunny skies and dangerously hot for the holiday weekend. Up over 100 both Saturday and Sunday. Sunny, hot, over 100 for Labor Day. I'm meteorologist Ken Boone and the KCRG Storm Center.
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1: I'm Hal Cheeseball with the news. Our top story tonight is a local hurricane. Let's send it out to our meteorologist on the streets, Jim Windy.
2: You won't believe it, Hal, but we're actually seeing people rushing into the three hurricanes that we have in our area.
1: Wow, Jim. Three? 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
1: 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And why are people driving into them?
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4: Joplin Ear, Nose, and Throat welcomes Dr. Mark's Spa.
5: 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I'm going to do a lot more sleep procedures. 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And I just really enjoy what I do.
4: To learn more or schedule an appointment, call 417-781-4613.
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6: Clancy Impasse. I'm Chris DeMeo, Fox News. The jury of nine women and three men is heading into day seven of deliberations in the trial of Lindsay Clancy. She's the woman who was charged with killing her three children before attempting to take her own life. Fox's Brian Yenis from Plymouth, Massachusetts, explains why the trial remains deadlocked.
7: We're now getting some insight as to why from a jury note not read in court. Lindsay Clancy's attorney, Kevin Reddington, says the note revealed an 11-1 split. He claims the lone holdout refuses to apply reasonable doubt. The judge questioned every juror individually before rereading the reasonable doubt charge. It's unclear which way the split leans, but Reddington is acting as if this jury is one vote away from acquitting Clancy. He unsuccessfully argued to replace the holdout with an alternate.
6: A prosecutor say Clancy planned out the murder by sending her husband out on errands to create a window of opportunity. If convicted, she faces life in prison. President Trump appoints an acting U.S. Army secretary to take the job permanently, effective immediately. Here's Fox's Kristen Goodwin.
8: President Trump taking to Truth Social to say, I am pleased to announce that Adam Tell, the current Assistant Secretary of the Army for Civil Works, will become Acting Secretary of the Army effective immediately. The president adding, he is a great patriot who is respected by all. Tell previously served as the White House's Senate lead in the Office of Legislative Affairs during the first Trump administration. The announcement comes after former Army Secretary Dan Driscoll stepped down earlier this week. Driscoll, an Iraq War veteran who served in the position since February of last year as a friend of Vice President J.D. Vance. Kristen Goodwin, Fox News.
6: And Driscoll's departure comes after reports that he had tension with Secretary of War Pete Hegseth. And stocks finishing higher Thursday, the Dow ending up more than 600 points. America's listening to Fox News.
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11: Yo.
12: Rescue crews pulling two trapped workers alive from a tunnel after the deadly floods in Nepal.
13: The rescue came 9 days after the August 26th flooding, likely caused by a glacier collapse that devastated towns and valleys in Nepal. About 900 workers are missing from 12 hydropower projects in Nepal, with roughly 500 believed to be trapped in tunnels. The August 26th flooding killed more than 1,200 people. More than 5,000 remain missing. Dozens of the missing are said to be American citizens. The devastating flooding, likely caused by a glacier collapse that devastated towns and valleys in Nepal and neighboring Tibet.
12: Fox's Marianne Rafferty. More than 5,000 people are still reportedly missing. The Missouri Supreme Court has blocked a new congressional district map backed by President Trump, even though it was used in the state's primaries last month.
14: Missouri's high court says the new voting map passed by the Republican-led state legislature needs to be approved by voters. Last December, opponents submitted over 300,000 petition signatures calling for the map to be voted on in a referendum. But Republican Secretary of State Denny Hoskins waited till the August primaries to reject the petition. He said the referendum process can't be used for congressional redistricting. Yet the court ruled the petition was legal, and the state has to go to its old map for the upcoming midterms. President Trump on Truth Social called the ruling horrible and ridiculous. Jill Nato, Fox News.
12: Meantime, in another remapping battle, Maryland's Supreme Court says voters will decide in November on a Democratic-backed redistricting amendment for control of the House. It could let lawmakers redraw districts to target the state's lone Republican congressional seat ahead of the 2028 elections. I'm Chris DeMayo. This is Fox News.
0: Summertime. How hot will it be today? We keep you in the know with weather updates, the highs and the lows, and whether it'll rain or not. Here comes the rain again. 102.9, 105.9, AM 1310. 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
16: Here is your KZRG forecast. Heat advisory continues through at least 8 p.m. Saturday. Clear overnight, mid-70s. Sunny and up around 100 Friday. Heat index 105 or more in spots. Sunny and up over 100 Saturday, Sunday, and Labor Day. I'm Ken Boone in the KZRG Storm Center.
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0: improve the quality of their life, but perhaps, you know, work in the type of field that I'm in, and that's to help other people, to alleviate suffering in some way. And that's still my primary purpose for being on this pathway of, particularly with mediumship. But many people contact me for other reasons too, and you know, I call it life guidance and really understanding, you know, what direction should I go into? You know, why did this happen, or why do I feel a sense of unfulfillment? And I talk to a lot of people. You know, they're not really content. They don't feel at peace with the direction that they're going in life. And that's a major sign that you need to open to an intuitive process of leading us in the right direction.
1: Carol, is it conceivable that somebody with intuition is a very successful person?
0: In my experience, yes, because they know that there's more to us than just our rational mind, besides our brain. You know, you've probably heard, and I'm sure most people have heard the expression that we only use a very small percentage of our brain. And, you know, opening up to primarily, George, it's the right brain. That's what's involved with intuitive processes. The left brain is more rational. So, you know, I think people who make something of themselves, and particularly with servants, open to what intuition can bring as far as direction, work that they're doing. And then also, you know, being inventive. Inventiveness stems from intuition. Yeah, that still small voice that we get that, you know, try it this way or do, you know, do that, or you know, go in a different direction than perhaps, you know, what isn't working for you. So I believe, yes, it is a big part of success to be able to be open, flexible, and allowing spirit or the divine to speak to you through intuition.
1: Carol, when a person dies, what happens to them? What's it like? What do they sense?
0: Well, you know, my work is focused on that for three decades, and it's called the continuity of consciousness. So what does that really mean? Well, it means that the vehicle that we have here called a body, and, you know, the brain is part of that, will deteriorate and it will pass away. But our essence, our consciousness, does not go away. And over again, you know, I've demonstrated that and seen that with souls who have communicated from the spirit world. And interestingly, the spirit world is very similar to here, only it's not solid like we are here on the physical plane.
1: How important is the soul, Carol, to the human existence?
0: Well, you and I wouldn't be here without our soul, because the soul is life force. And that stems directly from whatever you want to call, you know, God, higher power, the divine, Buddha, Krishna, Jesus. It's all from that same source. And that source is indestructible. And so we would not be here. We would not be. The body is just a body that's not animated. So without the soul, the body is not enlivened. But what can

0: 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If you're concerned about running out of money, how much taxes you'll be paying, will you be able to afford health care, and how will inflation affect you in the years to come? It's okay. 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
1: News, I'm Sue Gussman. The jury in the trial of Lindsey Clancy remains deadlocked as they continue to deliberate over whether the Massachusetts mom is responsible for the murders of her three young children. Plymouth County Judge William Sullivan rejecting a defense motion yesterday to remove a juror who they said refused to listen to the law about reasonable doubt.
2: I don't feel it's appropriate for me to say I agree with one juror or 11.
1: The jury resumes deliberations in the morning. Trump administration asking the Supreme Court to lift a Massachusetts federal judge's order that blocks restrictions on mail-in voting.
3: The government's emergency appeal argues the goal is preventing voter fraud and that new rules are lawful under authority delegated by Congress to the Postal Service, regulating the U.S. mail, not elections.
1: That's Fox's Lisa Brady reporting. 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
12: Here is your KCRG forecast. Dangerous heat for the long holiday weekend. Heat advisory through at least 8 p.m. Saturday. Triple-digit heat expected through the long holiday weekend. Typically, we're only in the middle to upper 80s this time of year. Clear overnight, mid-70s. Sunny and near 100 on Friday. Heat index 105 or more in spots. Sunny skies and dangerously hot for the holiday weekend. Up over 100 both Saturday and Sunday. Sunny, hot, over 100 for Labor Day. I'm meteorologist Ken Boone in the KCRG Storm Center.
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5: A stunning discovery. Fox News, I'm Desue Guzman. Two trapped workers pulled alive from a hydropower tunnel in Nepal today.
6: The rescue came 9 days after the August 26th flooding, likely caused by a glacier collapse that devastated towns and valleys in Nepal. About 900 workers are missing from 12 hydropower projects in Nepal, with roughly 500 believed to be trapped in tunnels. The August 26th flooding killed more than 1,200 people, more than 5,000 remain missing. Dozens of the missing are said to be American citizens. The devastating flooding, likely caused by a glacier collapse that devastated towns and valleys in Nepal and neighboring Tibet.
5: Fox's Marianne Rafferty. Rescue officials in Nepal say they remain hopeful more workers will be rescued. Day 7 of deliberations on tap today on the trial of the Massachusetts mom charged with killing her 3 young children.
7: One jury holdout is apparently at issue in the Lindsay Clancy trial as it concerns reasonable doubts.
8: One juror who refuses to listen to the law that you've given him or her.
7: Defense attorney Kevin Reddington made a motion to have that juror removed. Prosecutor Jennifer Sprague said she felt the judge was correct to ask each juror if they could follow the law.
9: And then giving a general instruction on reasonable doubt.
7: Prison awaits Clancy if the jury decides on murder or manslaughter. If she is found not criminally responsible, she will be housed in a state mental health facility. A hung jury means the case could be retried. Grinnell Scott, Fox News.
5: The Trump administration says excavation work is going to start in the next 2 weeks on the site where it plans to build a gilded arch. The arch, expected to be 250 feet tall and stand between the Lincoln Memorial and Arlington National Cemetery, and a lawsuit has been filed challenging it. America's listening to Fox News.
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5: An ICE officer charged with lying about the events leading up to a shooting of a Venezuelan man during the immigration crackdown in Minneapolis in January. He's turned himself into authorities, according to the Associated Press.
14: The officer, Christian Castro, initially claimed the shooting was self-defense. The federal charges follow Castro's release from jail last week after Texas's governor refused to sign an extradition warrant to hand him over to Minnesota prosecutors, where the officer faces state charges. A federal civil rights investigation into the incident is also also ongoing.
5: Fox's Jeff Manasso. Vice President J.D. Vance tried to downplay the conflict with Iran Thursday, even after the U.S. and the Islamic Republic exchanged strikes this week. Fox's Peter Ducey reports.
15: The vice president, he'll tell you that the war has been over for a long time, ever since that six-week increase in hostilities ended months ago. And Vice President Vance looked to ease people's concerns about these Iranian cyber attacks that water companies and other infrastructure facilities have been experiencing here in the United States. We are told that none of these have been successful. He says that people should be more worried about cyber attacks from other actors. He didn't say which ones. The fact remains, though, the Iran war has the potential to be a huge drag on Republicans on midterm ballots.
5: The White says it intercepted new missiles from Iran. A candidate for the Missouri State House has made an initial court appearance on a federal drug charge, accusing him of trying to plant cocaine and Adderall on his Republican primary opponent. Louise Seckler, Thomas Ross, is now charged with conspiracy to distribute a controlled substance, Ross defeating Secker by only a few dozen votes. And Federal Reserve Governor Christopher Waller making an announcement on Thursday with this inflation report that is due out next week, that, he says, will largely determine whether or not he supports an interest rate hike later this month. I'm Sue Guzman. This is Fox News.
16: It's Trump announcing a temporary pause of beef import tariffs in an effort to lower prices. It's the USPS making new rules for mail-in ballots.
17: Requires the U.S. Postal Service to check mail ballots against a DHS list of eligible voters.
16: It's the Chinese robotics company unveiling a robot that can outrun Olympian Usain Bolt. In other words, it's the news that affects you. Every 30 minutes at the top and bottom of the hour. News Talk. 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
19: Here is your KCRG forecast. Heat advisory continues through at least 8 p.m. Saturday. Clear overnight, mid-70s. Sunny and up around 100 Friday. Heat index 105 or more in spots. Sunny and up over 100 Saturday, Sunday, and Labor Day. I'm Ken Boone in the KCRG Storm Center.
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1: This is why these people are so enthusiastically for population control, aborting children in the womb. 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
2: Fox News, I'm Chris DeMeo. Rescuers in Nepal pulling two workers alive from a hydropower tunnel Friday.
3: The rescue came 9 days after the August 26th flooding, likely caused by a glacier collapse that devastated towns and valleys in Nepal.
2: Fox's Marianne Rafferty. Emergency teams continue an operation to reach others believed to be trapped. Both of the men are in stable condition and were flown to a hospital. 5,000 remain missing. At least 1,200 were killed. President Trump appoints an acting U.S. Army secretary after a top official's resignation, announcing on Truth Social.
4: To say, I am pleased to announce that Adam Tell, the current assistant secretary of the Army for Civil Works, will become acting secretary of the Army effective immediately.
2: That's Fox's Kristen Goodwin, and this comes after the departure of Dan Driscoll, who held the Army Secretary post for 18 months. 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
5: Hey, honey, what's wrong with the garbage disposal?
6: I don't know. It was working this morning. Did you put something down there?
5: Just a couple of corn cobs. Uh-oh.

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5: Here is your KCRG forecast. Dangerous heat for the long holiday weekend. Heat advisory through at least 8 p.m. Saturday. Triple-digit heat expected through the long holiday weekend. Typically, we're only in the middle to upper 80s this time of year. Clear overnight, mid-70s. Sunny and near 100 on Friday. Heat index 105 or more in spots. Sunny skies and dangerously hot for the holiday weekend. Up over 100 both Saturday and Sunday. Sunny, hot, over 100 for Labor Day. I'm meteorologist Ken Boone and the KCRG Storm Center.
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8: So, you know, we all know that premium cards are becoming the hot new thing. 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
7: Yeah. Okay. 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
8: So what we've been seeing in recent years are that credit cards are increasing their higher annual fees. So, you know, we recently saw that with American Express. Their annual fee recently increased from $695 to $895 a year. And you know, that's a big chunk of money. But what we're also seeing are changes in the benefits that these companies are offering. So American Express and Capital One were among card issuers that cracked down on bringing guests into airport lounges, which is a huge pull for customers who have these cards. And perks

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6: Here is your KCRG forecast. Dangerous heat for the long holiday weekend. Heat advisory through at least 8 p.m. Saturday. Triple-digit heat expected through the long holiday weekend. Typically, we're only in the middle to upper 80s this time of the year. Clear overnight, mid-70s. Sunny and near 100 on Friday. Heat index 105 or more in spots. Sunny skies and dangerously hot for the holiday weekend. Up over 100 both Saturday, Sunday. Sunny, hot, over 100 for Labor Day. I'm meteorologist Ken Boone and the KCRG Storm Center.
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7: Edgy, smart, bringing you what you need to know. 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
8: Thanks for being with us. If you want to avoid tension headaches and potentially miserable traffic if you're on a road trip for the Labor Day weekend, stay off the roads. Mostly for today. AAA and the transportation data firm INRIX say that's when traffic will be the worst. Sunday is expected to be the easiest day to drive. In certain metro areas, including Boston and Seattle, holiday traffic could be twice as heavy as normal. If you're driving home Labor Day Monday, the worst time will be from 2 to 5 p.m. In addition, road trippers also face higher gas prices this Labor Day than last year when the national average was just $3.19 a gallon. Today, the national average is $4.14. If you're flying, the TSA said it plans to screen more than 17 million people at airports across the U.S. between yesterday and next Wednesday. 8 minutes now in front of the hour on This Morning. Once again, here's Dom Savino.
7: And now, the three big things you need to know. Number one.
9: It's day seven of deliberations in the Lindsey Clancy trial, which appears headed toward a mistrial. Yesterday, her attorney, Kevin Reddington, unsuccessfully tried to get a juror dismissed over what he said was a failure to follow the law on reasonable doubt.
10: And if we come back here in a half an hour with a mistrial because of a juror that has just spurned the instructions of this court, it's a shame. It's a real shame.
9: The jury has twice sent the judge a notice saying they're deadlocked on charges Clancy strangled her children to death.
7: Number two.
9: Vice President J.D. Vance says the U.S. is not currently engaged in a war with Iran, even as fighting continues for a seventh month. At a press briefing, Mr. Vance downplayed the intensity of the conflict and blamed high gas prices on Iran's continued targeting of commercial shipping. Diesel fuel prices hit a record high this morning, up to a national average average of $5.85 a gallon.
11: Number three.
9: An ICE agent accused of shooting a Venezuelan man in Minneapolis earlier this year and then lying about it now faces federal charges. The Justice Department alleges Christian Castro made false statements to investigators after shooting the Venezuelan man at the front door of his home in January. A teenager has been arrested and five others are sought in Washington state in connection with a deadly 4th of July fire. Douglas County Sheriff Tyler Kale.
12: A reporting party identified a vehicle or vehicles traveling down the roadway in front of them, shooting fireworks from the back of the vehicles.
9: Officials say the fireworks landed in roadside brush, igniting the fast-moving fire that destroyed more than 100 structures and killed a 69-year-old man. A judge in Louisiana has cleared two players to return to college football even after they signed NFL contracts earlier this year. Tight end Daquan Wright plans to play for LSU Saturday after being cut by the Cleveland Browns last month.
13: I still have faith as well in these lawyers and these guys, so they won, and I'm proud of that, and I appreciate them.
9: NCAA leaders are adamantly opposed to the players' return. Turns out cockroach milk and nose blowing is award-winning science. Research teams studying the evolutionary history of kissing and the science of blowing your nose, among other things, received awards at a satirical award ceremony in Switzerland yesterday. Winners got a trophy representing a cross between a mushroom and a human foot.
8: What? I don't think I followed anything you even said in that story. There's so many things happening. You lost me at mushroom and human foot. The cockroach milk.
9: They studied it.
8: Goes with, like, I don't know, milk? I mean, coffee? Like, what do we use cockroach milk for?
9: You would try it, though. I would see you trying it.
8: Okay. Are you standing by with, like, a defibrillator or something like that?
9: How about a paper bag?
8: Yeah, that too. 6 minutes now in front of the hour.
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18: I'm Hal Cheeseball with the news. Our top story tonight is a local hurricane. Let's send it out to our meteorologist on the streets, Jim Windy.
19: You won't believe it, Hal, but we're actually seeing people rushing into the three hurricanes that we have in our area.
18: Wow, Jim. Three? Where are these hurricanes?
19: Well, we have two in Carthage, one by Walmart and the other on Central, and the third is near the airport in Webb City.
18: Strange. And why are people driving into them?
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8: Pleasure with us. A woman from central Canada is being celebrated after jumping in a river to save a girl and her father from drowning. It happened at St. John's Park and the Red River. CTV says when cops arrived, they learned a bystander had already waded into the water to help pull the girl out and begun giving her CPR. The bystander, Jacqueline Morissette, was on a walk with her neighbor in the park that evening when she noticed the girl struggling in the water. The girl's father was trying to get his daughter out, but had begun panicking and was pulling her down with him. Other Good Samaritans quickly got him. Morissette said the child wasn't breathing when she reached her and pulled her to safety. The girl was immediately taken to a local hospital. She's expected to make a full recovery. For Dom Savino and Mike Gavin, I'm Gordon Deal. Thanks for listening to This Morning, America's First News.

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2: Another surge at the pump. I'm Dave Anthony, Fox News, and it's costing truckers like never before. The price of diesel has spiked up to a record high this morning, 7 cents higher to $5.85 per gallon, breaking the previous high hit after the Russia-Ukraine war started in 2022. Regular gas remains $4.14 a gallon, higher than any Labor Day weekend ever, as the Iran conflict rages on.
3: The Iranians are going to shoot at ships like crazy people, and we're going to do what we have to do in order to ensure that their efforts don't lead to a worldwide energy crisis.
2: Though Vice President Vance also says he would not call the conflict with Iran a war since there are no major combat operations.
4: Vance says he's not going to make a promise about when the prices will come down, saying it's crucial that Iran never has a nuclear weapon. His answer comes as polls show a majority of voters oppose the war in Iran, raising concerns among some Republicans that it could be a liability in the midterms. Regardless, the Vice President indicates there are currently no negotiations happening with Tehran because of their continued attack on commercial ships.
2: That's Fox's Madeline Rivera. Lindsay Clancy's jury will return today for a seventh day of deliberations at her murder trial in Massachusetts as they remain deadlocked considering her insanity defense in the killing of her three children.
5: Clancy's defense lawyer, Kevin Reddington, says the jury is 11-1 in his favor, and he claims the lone holdout won't accept the judge's instructions on reasonable doubt.
2: Fox's Nate Foy outside the court in Plymouth.
5: Yesterday, the judge called up each juror one by one, reportedly asking them if they could follow his instructions. The judge then clarified reasonable doubt and sent the jury back to deliberate further. Reddington wants to replace the holdout juror, but the prosecution doesn't agree.
2: A rescue in Nepal 9 days after a flooding catastrophe. Two workers trapped in hydro tunnels submerged in mud found alive. One of them said there are other survivors there. More than 5,000 people still missing in Nepal and Tibet, 1,300 more dead. 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

0: After a flooding catastrophe, two workers trapped in hydro tunnels submerged in mud found alive. One of them said there are other survivors there. More than 5,000 people still missing in Nepal and Tibet, 1,300 more dead. 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

0: approved by voters. Last December, opponents submitted over 300,000 petition signatures calling for the map to be voted on in a referendum. But Republican Secretary of State Denny Hoskins waited till the August primaries to reject the petition. He said the referendum process can't be used for congressional redistricting. Yet the court ruled the petition was legal, and the state has to go to its old map for the upcoming midterms. Jill Nato, Fox News.
1: In a few hours, we'll get a big update to the economy. The August report on hiring expected to show about 50,000 jobs created after an unexpected job loss in July. The unemployment rate predicted to remain at 4.1%. Ahead of that, on Wall Street, stock futures are mixed. The day after a big market surge that lifted the Dow up 624 points, the Nasdaq rose 366. I'm Dave Anthony. This is Fox News.
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6: Here is your KCRG forecast. Heat advisory continues through at least 8 p.m. Saturday. Clear overnight, mid-70s. Sunny and up around 100 Friday. Heat index 105 or more in spots. Sunny and up over 100 Saturday, Sunday, and Labor Day. I'm Ken Boone in the KCRG Storm Center.
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8: Race against the clock. Good morning, I'm Gordon Deal, along with Dom Savino, in for Nicole Murray. On this Friday, September 4th, glad you're with us. Here's what's up this hour.
9: The Justice Department is asking the Supreme Court to allow the Postal Service to enforce new rules for mail-in voting.
8: Tensions in a Massachusetts courtroom over a deadlocked jury in the Lindsey Clancy murder trial.
9: The Washington Post says if Democrats win in November, they'll seek a major expansion of Medicare coverage.
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0: with us hitting the road for Labor Day weekend. Being prepared can save you lots of time and money. AAA says it responded to more than 400,000 roadside assistance calls last Labor Day weekend. Tips now from John Paul, known as the car doctor at AAA. John, help us out.
1: You know, when it comes down to road service calls, some of the most popular calls we get are flat tires and dead batteries. So it's always a good idea to put an emergency kit together. And that could be anything from gloves and a flashlight to warning triangles to a portable air compressor and a portable jump start box. You can buy these things now pretty inexpensively. Some are combined together so you can jump start your own car without having to use jumper cables and try to find a friend. But over Labor Day weekend is kind of interesting. There's going to be about 40 million people traveling, but statistically, about 400,000 of those are going to break down over the Labor Day weekend. So a little bit of preparation ahead of time is always a good idea.
0: It's interesting because those items you mentioned, like, you don't have to carry them around every day. But if you're doing 250 miles back and forth this Labor Day weekend, maybe it's a good idea to just toss them in the car.
1: It is. And in our family cars, we actually have like a little gym bag, and it has gloves and some basic hand tools and some flares and again that portable air compressor, portable jump start box. It doesn't take up any room. Put it in there, throw a first aid kit in with it, and you're good to go in case you need it. Like a good Boy Scout, you always sort of plan for the worst and hope for the best.
0: Yeah. How do you manage say hybrids these days? I'm not much of an under the hood car guy. So with regards to, like you mentioned before, jumper cables or these portable jumpers, what do you do with like a hybrid or an electric? Are you out of luck?
1: Well, almost every hybrid or electric, with very few exceptions, still has a 12 volt battery. And the 12 volt battery is what turns everything on. So whether you have an older hybrid like a Prius or something new like a Tesla, it still relies on that 12 volt battery to wake the car up. So if that 12-volt battery goes dead, your car's not going to do anything. So again, a basic jump start, just like you've done for the last

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2: It's summertime. How hot will it be today? We keep you in the know with weather updates, the highs and the lows, and whether it'll rain or not. Here comes the rain again. Like 102.9, 105.9, AM 1310. 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
3: Hal Cheeseball with the news. Our top story tonight is a local hurricane. Let's send it out to our meteorologist on the streets, Jim Windy.
4: You won't believe it, Hal, but we're actually seeing people rushing into the three hurricanes that we have in our area.
3: Wow, Jim. Three? Where are these hurricanes?
4: Well, we have two in Carthage, one by Walmart and the other on Central, and the third is near the airport in Webb City.
3: 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And why are people driving into them?
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6: Here is your KCRG forecast. We've got a big, long holiday weekend, and it's a hot weekend. Triple-digit temperatures all weekend long. So whatever your outdoor plans might be, keep that in mind. Make sure you're staying hydrated and not overheating over the course of the weekend. Heat advisory through Sunday evening. 101 the high today. 101 tomorrow. 102 Sunday. I'm meteorologist Terry Smith in the KCRG Storm Center.
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8: Thanks for spending time with us. If you want to avoid tension headaches and potentially miserable traffic, if you're on a road trip for the Labor Day weekend, stay off the roads most of today. AAA and the transportation data firm INRIX say that's when traffic will be the worst. Sunday is expected to be the easiest day to drive with minimal traffic. In certain metro areas like Boston and Seattle, holiday traffic could be twice as heavy as normal. If you're driving home Labor Day Monday, the worst time to get on the road will be from 2 to 5 p.m. When in doubt, leave early. In addition, road trippers will also face higher gas prices this Labor Day than last year, when the national average was $3.19 a gallon. Today, the national average is $4.14. If you're flying, the TSA said it expects to screen more than 17 million people at airports across the U.S. between yesterday and next Wednesday. AAA booking data says the top U.S. travel destinations for Labor Day weekend are Seattle, Orlando, Florida, Boston, Denver, and New York City. 8 minutes now in front of the hour on This Morning. Once again, here's Dom Savino.
9: And now, the three big things you need to know. Number one.
10: It's day seven of deliberations in the Lindsey Clancy murder trial, which appears headed toward a mistrial. Yesterday, her attorney, Kevin Reddington, unsuccessfully tried to get a juror dismissed over what he said was a failure to follow the law on reasonable doubt.
11: And if we come back here in a half an hour with a mistrial because of a juror that has just spurned the instructions of this court, it's a shame. It's a real shame.
10: The jury has twice sent the judge a notice saying they're deadlocked on charges Clancy strangled her children to death.
12: Number two.
10: The Trump administration is again asking the Supreme Court to greenlight new rules on mail-in ballots with the midterms 2 months away. The administration wants to require states to hand over voter data and give the Postal Service power to reject mail ballots that don't comply with new conditions. Many of the rules have been blocked by a federal district judge who found the rules likely unconstitutional.
12: Number three.
10: Diesel fuel prices hit a record high this morning as the conflict with Iran continues to restrict the world's supply of energy. AAA says the national average for a gallon of diesel is $5.85. That's up more than 55% since the fighting started. Billionaire Leon Black is suing the House Oversight Committee in a bid to stop subpoenas forcing him to testify in the Epstein investigation. Committee Chair James Comer called it unacceptable.
13: We're going to huddle up as a committee and talk about next steps with respect to Mr. Black. And we'll go from there.
10: Lawmakers want to know if Black was at all involved with Jeffrey Epstein's sex trafficking operation. American carmakers are urging Congress to ban the sale of Chinese vehicles in the U.S. In a letter to senior lawmakers, the car companies pointed to China's alleged unfair trade practices and intellectual property theft. Well, typically athletes graduate from college to the pros, but some recent pros are heading back to school. A judge in Louisiana has cleared two players to suit up for LSU in tomorrow's college football opener after being cut by NFL teams last month. Daquan Wright is one of them. NCAA leaders are adamantly opposed to the players' return.
8: What in the world is going on here?
10: Uh-huh.
8: What is happening here?
10: Mm-hmm. Crazy, right?
8: Hey, yeah, you're playing an NFL training camp, then go back to school. Was it one of these guys who said, I can't wait to put on a college uniform again or something like that?
10: Yeah,
8: oh,
10: right.
8: My goodness.
10: For their 10th year.
8: Wow. Thank you, Dom. 6 minutes now in front of the hour. On This Morning, America's First News.

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1: 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As a very wise man once said just 24 hours ago, rinse and repeat.
2: Yep, and its heat advisory has now been extended until Sunday night at 8 o'clock at least. 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We'll be talking with KZRG meteorologist Terry Smith at 7:25.
1: Yes, we will. We're also going to be joined by Missouri's Attorney General, Catherine Hanaway. We're going to be talking to her about what on earth is going on with the Missouri Supreme Court's ruling on those GOP-drawn maps for redistricting.
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3: Will the lone holdout remain held out? I'm Dave Anthony, Fox News. That is the big question at Lindsey Clancy's murder trial in Plymouth, Massachusetts.
4: There's one juror who refuses to listen to the law that you've given him or her on reasonable doubt.
3: And Clancy's attorney, Kevin Reddington, says if that leads to a mistrial, it'll be a shame. He asked the judge to replace the juror, but Judge William Sullivan said no.
5: I don't feel it's appropriate for me to say I agree with one juror or 11.
3: The jury is considering murder or manslaughter or Clancy's insanity defense in the killing of her three children that she suffered postpartum psychosis. A lot of Americans are traveling this long weekend, paying the highest gas prices ever around Labor Day. AAA's national average for regular around $4.14 a gallon, well over a dollar higher than before the Iran conflict that Vice President Vance says he would not call a war.
6: I'm not going to make a promise about when it's going to return to $3. What I will say is that we have to remember, why are we doing this? Number one, it's so that Iran never has a nuclear weapon. And number two, what we're doing right now is protecting commercial shipping in order to ensure that we don't have a worldwide energy crisis.
3: Adding to the economic strain, especially for truckers and businesses using diesel, the price of that fuel spiked up 7 cents this morning to a new record high, $5.85 per gallon, eclipsing diesel's previous high in 2022 after the Russia-Ukraine war broke out. Now to Missouri. President Trump is calling horrible and ridiculous a state Supreme Court ruling last night blocking congressional redistricting that already had been used in the primaries. Republican Missouri Governor Mike Kehoe just told Fox he wants the U.S. Supreme Court to intervene.
7: Put a stay on this decision so that we can let Missourians and let them vote on the map that they were told they would be able to vote on and not steal this away from them.
3: America's listening to Fox News.
2: 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Heat advisory at least through Sunday night at 8 o'clock. And we're heading for high today at 101. Could feel like 107 today with the heat index. Your complete forecast with KZRG meteorologist Terry Smith. That'll be following sports at 6:08. It is 73 in Neosho, 75 in Pittsburgh, 76 in Galena, 76 in Joplin. 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And on your smart speaker, News Talk, KZRG. Well, it kind of sounds like we're beating a dead horse here, but that extreme heat just is not going away. The National Weather Service now puts Joplin at its highest extreme heat risk level Friday through Monday, with heat index values around 107 every single day. And the wet bulb globe temperature, which measures the stress heat puts on someone working outside in direct sunlight, reaches the high-risk category throughout the weekend. Drink plenty of water and make sure that you take plenty of breaks while working outside.
1: The substance of the matter was not campaign talk. It was code for an alleged plot to frame a Joplin man's political rival.
8: And Thomas Ross made his initial court appearance yesterday. He does remain in federal custody, the 37-year-old running for the Joplin State House seats, but also accused of trying to get a campaign manager to plant cocaine and Adderall in the purse of his opponent, Luis Secker, saying, quote, if you can pull it off, pull it off. Now, the FBI does clarify the drugs were never planted, but Ross is charged with conspiracy to distribute controlled substances. He'll be back in court sports next week. I'm Ty Albright, News Talk KZRG.
2: A social media meetup at Grand Falls allegedly used Waffle House as a secret signal before a man was cornered and shot. New court records detail what led to the arrest of four people early on Wednesday morning. 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
1: A huge acquisition. Missouri American Water completed its acquisition of the city of Neosho's water and wastewater system for $35.5 million. The newly acquired systems serve about 54 water and wastewater customers. The agreement for the purchase of the systems was unanimously approved by Neosho City Council last summer, and the Missouri Public Service Commission approved the acquisition in June of this year. All the details inside the KZRG app.
2: It's called Vita Nova Village, and it's designed to get people off the streets. Rhonda Thompson of Vita Nova Village told News Talk KZRG the program walks alongside each resident.
9: Restoring life had to start with having a home. 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The core cause of the homelessness, if that's not worked on, then you're just going to end up homeless again. So that's the whole core of our program.
2: She says those efforts also include customized jobs, schooling, life skills coaching, and real world accountability. 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
1: Tonight, big football night, Joplin taking on Nixa, Carthage up against Lebanon. Meanwhile, CJ will be squaring up against the Nevada Tigers. Webb City in a head-to-head with Waynesville and Neosho up against Glendale. On the Kansas side of things, Galena taking on Neodache and Baxter Springs will be squaring off against Frontenac. In the NFL, Pro Bowl, the Chiefs, they won't be playing for another couple of weeks, but come September 14th, they'll be up against the Broncos. In Major League Baseball action, Kansas City defeated Miami 7-3. KC taking on Toronto tonight. Meanwhile, the Cardinals, they suffered a bit of a defeat by the Dodgers 3-2. They'll be back on the mound tonight at 7:40 against Colorado. You can tune in to all the Cardinals baseball games on our sister station AM 1230, The Talker. With sports, I'm Ted Bohorquez on News Talk KZRG.
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10: Here is your KZRG forecast. The goal this weekend? Enjoy the weekend, but stay cool. Triple-digit temperatures into early next week. 101 today, 101 tomorrow. I'm meteorologist Terry Smith in the KZRG Storm Center.
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2: No rain showing up, not expected to show up today on the KZRG Storm Tracker Radar. 73 in Neosho, 75 in Pittsburgh, 76 in Baxter Springs, 76 in Joplin. 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
2: Well, we're into a holiday weekend. Yep, starting officially after the end of the workday today. It's the Labor Day holiday weekend. It's going to be a real thriller. It's going to be hot. Pretty much the same as it's been for the last couple of weeks or so. It's going to be heat advisory extended all the way until at least 8 o'clock on Sunday night. May get extended even past that. We'll find out later on, probably to today. High each day, today, tomorrow, and Sunday, 101 with the actual temperature. The heat index could make it feel as high as 107 every single day of this weekend, including all the way through Monday. We're going to be talking with KZRG meteorologist Terry Smith. Get all the deets, the hot deets. That'll be at 7:25.
1: Oh, you got some hot dates coming up, Steve?
2: Hot deets.
1: Oh, hot deets.
2: Deets.
1: Oh,
2: details. You know, that's short for details.
1: Slang. Gen Z slang. Yeah, you know, it's funny.
2: See, I'm a Gen Zer by heart.
1: Oh, but Steve is spiritually a Gen Zer.
2: Yeah.
1: Yes, of course, of course. Well, MoDOT has some new rules that they are allowed to implement. They don't have to, but they can. And what we're talking about is Senate Bill 1408, which, of course, everyone and their mother knows all about. Senate Bill 1408.
2: Oh, yeah. What bill was that?
1: I forget. No, I'm just kidding. No, this is the new law that took effect that can increase the maximum speed limit up to 75 miles per hour on rural interstates. Now, something you need to know, this law took effect on August 28th, so it's now law. The law, just so you know, does not increase the speed limit on rural interstates to 75 miles per hour.
2: It doesn't?
1: It does not. What it does is it says MoDOT is allowed to increase the speed limit to 75 miles per hour, meaning MoDOT still has to change the rules. Even though this law went into effect, that doesn't mean poof, the speed limit's now 75. MoDOT now has the ability to go in, take a look at the rural roadways and interstates, and determine, is this safe to increase the speed limit? If they deem yes, then and only then will the speed limit go up. The new law doesn't say, poof, it's 75 miles per hour speed limit now. It says MoDOT is allowed to change it to 75 mile per hour speed limit.
2: It's not magical, and it also means 75 miles per hour if it's allowed to change, because it's not 76, 77, 78, 79, or 80. It's 75 if they change it.
1: Correct. That's exactly right. If they change it, it's 75. So that's what MoDOT is working on. And they say that they aim to complete their evaluations of all the rural roadways by the end of this year to determine which ones they should increase the speed limit up to 75 miles per hour. Some of them might stay the same. General rule of thumb, whatever the sign, the physical sign on the road says, that's the speed limit. They're not, MoDOT at no point are going to change half of the signs on a rural roadway and not the other half. They're going to do them all in one go. So if the sign says 70, it's 70, even though this rule's in effect.
2: Maybe they need to put in new electronic signs so they can just change the speed limit at will.
1: I'd be afraid of hackers, to be honest.
2: Oh, that'd be so much fun.
1: I really am worried about that, honestly. Have you seen those things? So like self-driving cars, they have software, camera equipment that reads the speed limit signs.
2: Yeah.
1: So it knows how fast it can go.
2: My wife's car has that in it too. It even shows it up on the dash.
1: Yeah. Someone was going around in one of the major cities and just putting a one in front of the 25 mile per hour speed limit.
2: And don't tell me.
1: And it worked. The computer didn't understand and just floored it.
2: Wow.
1: Which is crazy. So I would be worried about that. Nothing wrong with some good old-fashioned tin signs, huh, Steve?
2: No, nothing.
1: Yeah. Now, what is MoDOT going to be using as a rubric to determine which roadways they should or should not increase the speed limit to? KZRG News Time 6:15. Well, one of the factors they'll be looking at is passenger vehicle and commercial truck traffic volumes. Depending on what that ratio is, they might increase the speed limit, they might not. Crash history. Is there an obscene number of crashes on this road specifically throughout the last 10, 15 years? If so, maybe we shouldn't increase the speed limit. Things like that. Terrain and road design. Super curvy, a lot of rolling hills, a lot of concern about wildlife going through there. Maybe not. Maybe not. They are also looking at existing speed limits of border states in eligible areas. So you know, Missouri-Kansas state line, Missouri-Oklahoma state line. If Kansas has it at 75 miles per hour, and suddenly you just got to slow down for some random reason,
2: right?
1: Then they'll go, you know what, honestly, that's ridiculous. We'll probably increase it. So stuff like that. You can get all the details at news.kzrg.com. But really, the big news is hopefully they'll have all this done by the end of this calendar year, at which point we'll have our new speed limits.
2: And again, one of the key words is rural areas, because if you're like in the city limits of Joplin, Springfield, et cetera, the odds are those are not going to increase because it's for rural areas.
1: Yeah, guy, could you imagine 7th Street having a 75 mile per hour speed limit?
2: Well, I'm talking about the interstates, not 7th Street, but that would be interesting for 7th Street, too, especially now during construction.
1: Yeah, yeah, that would be absolute.
2: Hey, you could jump over the bumps.
1: Insanity. GTA 6 is coming out. Why not live it in real life, huh?
2: All right.
1: No, don't do that. Don't do that. Hey, speaking of law and order, we're going to be talking more about this story later on today, but just so you are made aware, a former Joplin police officer that is accused, innocent until proven guilty in this country, that is accused of misusing confidential law enforcement databases, aka Flock camera systems, to allegedly conduct searches for people that are connected to his personal life and have nothing to do with law enforcement efforts. Now, this is an older story, but charges have now been filed. This officer was terminated. He is no longer part of the Joplin Police Department. Once they were made aware of this as a possible issue, they launched an investigation. They determined that there was enough evidence that it was concerning, and they fired him. So, good on the JPD. Credit where credit's due, because there are, I'm sure, a ton of law enforcement agencies in other areas that would have much preferred to have brushed this under the rug and not make a big deal out of it. But the JPD, they announced it. They came forward with it. You know, we didn't need to send Steve into the police department with a trench coat and a fake mustache to do an investigative report. They came out and they announced it to the public. So good for the JPD.
2: I thought we were going to send Spade, ace reporter Spade, to go do that.
1: Don't tell the JPD about our secret top ace reporter Spade.
2: Sorry.
1: Steve, my God.
2: Spade who?
1: Yeah, exactly. You mean Club of Hearts. Yeah, Club of Five of clubs. Yeah, totally. Anyway, point is that the Missouri State Highway Patrol, they looked into this guy. They found that there was enough evidence to charge him. He's now being charged with this. Now, here's kind of the scary thing is allegedly, innocent until proven guilty in this country, allegedly, this guy was accessing these databases between November of 2024 and December of 2025.
2: Wow.
1: So he was doing this for more than a year and 1 month.
2: Wow.
1: Allegedly. Allegedly. And like I said, the investigation determined he was just looking for people he knew. Nothing to do with law enforcement. If he did do this... I mean, that is spying, is it not?
2: Yeah.
1: Is that not just following your friends and family and spying on them without them knowing?
2: Yes, it is.
1: Using tools that the average Joe doesn't have access to? Listen, my mother spies on me, but that's because I share my...
2: mine.
1: Well, ours does it a little differently. Yours does it from the great heavens above.
2: Now,
1: mine does it because I share my location with her because she likes to know what I'm up to. But I'm okay with that. I opted into that. I chose that. We don't get a choice on the Flock camera system. We don't get to choose that. I mean, we do in the sense of like, we could just move out of Joplin if you live in Joplin or move out of all of the other hundreds of cities that have them. You could just go live in the middle of the wilderness and completely remove yourself from society. I guess that way you have an option, but there's no reasonable option to not have it, to not be watched by Flock cameras or Flock-esque camera systems. So it is a concerning thing, especially when there are instances, even locally, of people abusing that allegedly for their own personal devices, I suppose.
2: Right. I have a story to tell you about my mother spying on me when I was 14 with my first ever girlfriend.
1: Do we want to know this?
2: Yes. We're desperate to know.
1: Okay.
2: I was talking to my first girlfriend on a landline telephone. I was laying down on the floor below the desk where we kept the landline phone.
1: Uh-huh.
2: I'm on the phone talking to my girlfriend, and all of a sudden my mom comes in and starts messing around the desk. And I said to my girlfriend at the time, I said, my mother's right up above me listening to every word I'm saying. And her reply was, I'm not listening. So, yes, I do know about mom spying.
1: And by the way, that still applies today. Your mom is right above you listening to everything you're saying.
2: On my landline.
1: Well, now it's up in heaven. KZRG News Time 621.
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0: Number three.
2: The Missouri Supreme Court unanimously ruled against the GOP-drawn congressional map for the November election, meaning voters will be using the old map in November, despite the fact that candidates ran using the new maps in the August primary. Missouri Attorney General plans on kicking this up to the U.S. Supreme Court.
0: Number two.
2: The FTC may be gearing up to sue Google's YouTube for deceptive claims about its censorship policies. The question at hand, did YouTube ban, remove, or demote certain content by certain people without them actually doing anything wrong? People sharing political and health information want to know.
0: Number one.
2: The U.S. Coast Guard recovered more than 1 ton of suspected marijuana worth about $2.4 million after they intercepted a suspicious go-fast boat during a patrol. 4 people were detained in connection with the operation.
21: Now, the KZRG question of the day.
1: What is something you think they should teach in schools? 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What's something that you think they should teach in schools? Coming up, what on earth is going on with your money? On news.kzrg.
10: Here is your KZRG forecast. We've got a big, long holiday weekend, and it's a hot weekend. Triple-digit temperatures all weekend long. So whatever your outdoor plans might be, keep that in mind. Make sure you're staying hydrated and not overheating over the course of the weekend. Heat advisory through Sunday evening. 101 the high today, 101 tomorrow, 102 Sunday. I'm meteorologist Terry Smith in the KZRG Storm Center.
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3: I'm Dom Savino with Your Money Now. The Treasury Department and the IRS have proposed new regulations ending federal tax-exempt status for thousands of private schools that use race to influence things like admissions or student aid. Such a move would cut the tax break people get for donating to private universities and could impact scholarships for students of those schools. Treasury Secretary Scott Bessent says the rules are aimed at rooting out racial discrimination in the U.S. education system. Shares of Lululemon are down 18% pre-market after the retailer reported another quarter of disappointing earnings. The athleisure clothes maker says revenue dropped 4% as it saw a greater than expected slowdown in some of its most important products like leggings. On Wall Street, futures are mixed as traders await the release of new jobs data this morning. Economists expect the report to show a slow summer of job growth, with only about 50,000 new jobs believed to have been created in August. That's Your Money Now.
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2: Yep.
1: I'm going to make you do math and figure out what time it is. That's a tough math
2: 6:29.
1: Question. Oh, he's quick. You got to get up pretty early in the morning to get one past old Stevie boy. It's Ted Bohorquez.
2: It's Steve Scott, because my head is not overheated yet. We have a heat advisory in effect until at least 8 o'clock on Sunday night. It's going to be 101 for the highs today,
1: Sunday night, tomorrow, and
2: Sunday for the highs. But until Sunday night at 8 is the heat advisory as of now. It's probably going to be extended because Monday they're saying the same high, 101, with the heat index as high as 107. We're going to be talking to KZRG meteorologist Terry Smith and get all the information about this at 7:25.
1: Yes, indeed. Coming up at 6:40 in 10 minutes from now, just after the news, we're going to be joined by Missouri Attorney General Catherine Hanaway. We're going to be talking to her about the Missouri Supreme Court rejecting the GOP-drawn map. That's coming up in less than 10 minutes. Why is this important? Well, because they're saying that in November, we have to use the old map, but we use the new map during the primaries. So how does that work? How do we square that hole? We're going to find out in less than 10 minutes at around 6:40 on News Talk KZRG.
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1: Day 7 of the Clancy trial.
2: No one gives you more accurate weather more often than News Talk. KZRG heat advisory through at least 8 o'clock on Sunday night. Probably will get extended again. Heading for a high of 101. It could feel as high as 107 today. Your complete forecast with KZRG meteorologist Terry Smith. Following sports, that'll be at 6:38. It's 73 in Neosho, 75 in Pittsburgh, 76 in Galena, 76 in Joplin. 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
1: A Southwest Missouri GOP candidate in hot water for allegedly trying to plant drugs on his political rival.
3: Missouri Republican State Representative Thomas Ross under arrest, facing federal drug charges. He's accused of trying to plant cocaine and Adderall on his primary opponent, who he defeated by just a few dozen votes. The Missouri Republican chairman is now calling on Ross to withdraw from the race. The Justice Department says Ross conspired with his former campaign manager to stash the drugs in the purse of his Republican rival, Louise Secker, ahead of the August primary. An affidavit reports that that campaign manager flipped on Ross and wore a wire to allegedly catch him in a sting operation. Ross did not immediately respond to Fox News Digital for comments. Sue Guzman, Fox News.
2: Vice President J.D. Vance spoke during the White House briefing on Thursday, yesterday, discussing an array of topics, including possible strikes on Iran. Kevin Cork with more.
4: I wouldn't call it a war. That is how Vice President J.D. Vance described the conflict with Iran, even as the regime continues to fire missiles and drones at its Gulf neighbors, with air raid sirens echoing across Kuwait. Still, the Veep wouldn't put a timeline on the fighting. Vance said President Trump had to act, arguing the alternative was a nuclear-armed Iran. He also said there'll be no talks with the regime until Iran stops attacking commercial shipping. Meantime, the Wall Street Journal reporting that the Pentagon is quietly extending key deployments into 2027.
1: The seventh day of deliberations in the trial of a Massachusetts mom will start later this morning.
5: One jury holdout is apparently at issue in the Lindsey Clancy trial as it concerns reasonable doubt.
6: One juror who refuses to listen to the law that you've given him or her.
5: Defense attorney Kevin Reddington made a motion to have that juror removed. Prosecutor Jennifer Sprague said she felt the judge was correct to ask each juror if they could follow the law.
7: And then giving a general instruction on reasonable doubt.
5: Prison awaits Clancy if the jury decides on murder or manslaughter. If she is found not criminally responsible, she will be housed in a state mental health facility. A hung jury means the case could be retried. Grinnell Scott, Fox News.
2: 76 at 6:33. 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
1: The Missouri Supreme Court has unanimously blocked new congressional districts backed by President Trump from being used in the November election. News Talk KCRG's Steve Smith with more.
8: The High Court in Missouri ordered a statewide vote on whether to uphold or reject that new map or not. The decision on Thursday marks a rare setback for Republicans in a national redistricting battle. Now, Republicans had hoped Missouri's new congressional boundaries could help them win an additional seat and hold on to their slim House majority. In the midterms, the ruling still could be appealed to the U.S. Supreme Court. 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
1: And we'll be speaking with Missouri Attorney General Catherine Hanway about this in less than 5 minutes.
2: New court documents are painting a much clearer picture of the case against former Joplin police officer who misused Flock license plate reader cameras. The Highway Patrol says that Kenneth Anderson made 22 sensitive law enforcement database searches that investigators believe had no legitimate police purpose. The searches allegedly involved two of his girlfriends and also the current boyfriend of one of those women. He was let go by Joplin police back in January. Joplin Police Chief Richard Pearson said misconduct by an individual officer should not necessarily mean abandoning the technology altogether, which he says is not controversial and has worked successfully for years. If you see news, text us at 417-782-1310. Sun is beginning to rise on the eastern horizon, 76. 735 or 635 News Talk KZRG.
1: A single spark in the four states today could spark a wildfire. It could also land you a hefty fine. Emergency burn bans are now in effect across Jasper and Barton counties in southwest Missouri, as well as other areas. County commissioners and city leaders have outlawed all outdoor burning, including brush piles and yard waste. For all the details, go to newstalkkzrg.com.
2: Broadway set to pay tribute to Dolly Parton and Tim Curry. Well, I can
9: see. Broadway will dim its lights for Dolly Parton and Tim Curry Tuesday, September 8th, per tradition started last year by the Broadway League. All Broadway theaters dim their lights once a quarter to honor members of the theater community who passed. The September 8th dimming will also honor the late Glenn Hansard, Clive Davis, Louise Lasser, Harold Wheeler, and other artists and performers who have passed. A musical about Parton's life is coming to Broadway later this year. She was a co-writer and lead producer on Dolly, a True Original Musical, set to begin previews in December, featuring her own songs. Parton also wrote the Tony-nominated score for 9 to 5, the musical, which ran on Broadway in 2009. Michelle Polino, Fox News.
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1: Tonight is a big football night. Joplin taking on Nixa. Carthage up against Lebanon. Meanwhile, CJ in a head-to-head against the Nevada Tigers. Webb City will also be taking the field against Waynesville and Neosho up against Glendale. On the Kansas side of varsity football, Galena will be playing Neodache with Baxter Springs up against Frontenac tonight. In the NFL Pro Bowl, the Chiefs won't be playing for another couple of weeks, but come September 14th, they'll be up against the Broncos. In Major League Baseball action, the Kansas City defeated Miami 7-3. KC taking on Toronto tonight. Meanwhile, the Cardinals, they were defeated by the Dodgers 3-2. 3-2, Steve. Can you believe that?
2: Yeah, I can.
1: Really? You can?
2: Yeah.
1: Oh,
2: it's better than 6-7.
1: Boo. The Cardinals, they'll be back on the mound tonight against Colorado at 7:40. You can tune in to all of the games for the Cardinals and our sister station, AM 1230, The Talker. 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
10: Here is your KCRG forecast. We've got a big, long holiday weekend, and it's a hot weekend. Triple-digit temperatures all weekend long. So whatever your outdoor plans might be, keep that in mind. Make sure you're staying hydrated and not overheating over the course of the weekend. Heat advisory through Sunday evening. 101 the high today, 101 tomorrow, 102 Sunday. I'm meteorologist Terry Smith in the KCRG Storm Center.
2: Clean sweep this morning on the KZRG Storm Tracker radar. 73 in Neosho, 75 in Pittsburgh, 76 in Carl Junction, 76 in Joplin. 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
2: Different day, same story. It's going to be sunny. It's going to be hot. Heat advisory now in effect until at least 8 o'clock on a Sunday night. It's probably going to get extended even into a Monday because the temperatures are not changing anything very much. Today, 100. Tomorrow, 101. Sunday, 102. 101 is set for Monday at this time. Heat index each day could be as high as 107. And we're going to be talking to KZRG meteorologist Terry Smith at 725. Find out if there's ever going to be a break in this weather. I mean, geez, come on, sunny and hot each day and heat indexes above 100. Wow.
1: Yeah, no, we're not messing around with this heat. Zimmer Storm Center app is a great way to follow along with all things weather. Just a quick heads up for you. We were supposed to be joined by Missouri Attorney General Catherine Hanaway to discuss the major ruling, what's going on with the new congressional maps. I just got a text from her team. Attorney General Hanaway and her team are kicking this up to the Supreme Court. So, I mean, Missouri, we are going national with this. It is all over everything. And unfortunately, as a result, it looks like her team called her into an emergency meeting. Apparently, there was a lot of conversation, a lot of phone calls happening last night. A couple things up in the air with the filing, and they weren't able to get some things solidified until about 10 minutes ago. So it looks like she is unfortunately indisposed, but KZRG will be talking to her hopefully this afternoon, and we'll be sure to make sure that you, the four states area, knows what she has to say about this.
2: From what I understand, it's going to be a tight Supreme Court ruling because of the deadline is Tuesday for the maps to be changed.
1: Yeah, and a very brief kind of synopsis of what's going on here is the GOP, they had done a mid-decade redistricting. Usually every 10 years, we count the population of the United States in the form of a census. We get an understanding of where people are living, how many people are living there. We then draw congressional maps based off of that. Now, technically, you can do that whenever. Usually, you do it once every decade. Well, Missouri's legislature, they decided to do it mid-decade, and the left didn't like that because they don't like things that anyone does.
2: Also because it was at the request of Donald Trump.
1: And that's why.
2: The president. That's another reason why the Democrats had issues.
1: Now, here's what is going on. Is basically this map was drawn and approved by the legislature. Then there was a group of people that wanted to stop it. It went through anyway. So much so did it go through that we used the new map in Missouri during the primary election that just happened last month. The elections that News Talk KZRG, we were following very closely on our election HQ. Well, the Missouri State Supreme Court ruled just yesterday that Missouri was not allowed to do that. They said, actually, you're not allowed to use this map, which means you weren't allowed to use it during the August primary, which means we're going to make you use the old map in November. And people said, well, hold on, wait a second. We used the new map in the primary election, which is the first half of the election cycle. And then you're telling me that we need to go back to the old one in the second half of the election cycle? What is going on here? How does that even work? So this is exactly what the issue is. And this is exactly what's going to figure out. It looks like we were able to get through with joining us live this morning is Missouri Attorney General Catherine Hanaway. Attorney General, thank you very much for your time this morning. I know you're incredibly busy. I appreciate it.
18: I'm sorry I'm running a little bit behind, but wanted to talk to you. You know, obviously, this is an important topic.
1: Yeah, no kidding. Attorney General, let's get right into it. I know you have a hard out in just a handful of minutes here. What is going on with this Missouri State Supreme Court ruling?
18: Well, it's absolutely shocking, totally unexpected that our Supreme Court would be the very first in the nation to order us to change maps between the primary election and the general. And so last night we filed essentially a motion for reconsideration with the Missouri Supreme Court. We're certain that'll be denied. And today we'll file a motion to the U.S. Supreme Court asking that it grant a stay and freeze in place the new maps.
1: I can't even believe this. I mean, this is the first time this has ever happened in history, right? So there's no precedent. Is that correct?
18: Absolutely. First time anywhere in the country. It's any time in history. And so I'm just not sure what our judges were thinking. The decision is poorly reasoned. It, you know, really strains the law to even make the arguments. And it's really a big disappointment.
1: Yeah, no kidding. It's Missouri Attorney General Catherine Hanaway here on News Talk KZRG. We're talking about the Missouri State Supreme Court ruling that came down just yesterday with the new maps. So, Attorney General, how does this impact voters practically? What does this mean?
18: Well, it's entirely possible that voters voted in one district in the primary, and if we revert back to the old maps, they may be voting in another district in the general election. And so it's going to be very confusing to voters if they show up the polls in November and their candidate of choice in the primary isn't even on the ballot. And that's what we're trying to avoid. We want to honor the votes that were cast by the voters in the primary and not disenfranchise them, which is what the court has done. The court has said, your primary votes, kind of who cares? And they're reverting back to those maps. I don't think it's going to have that big an impact in the Joplin region, but around Kansas City, throughout mid-Missouri, those districts changed a great deal, and it'll be super impactful.
1: Yeah, yeah, and perhaps it might not be impactful immediately in the immediate area today, but this sets a crazy precedent, doesn't it, Attorney General?
18: That is absolutely right. Every time the liberals don't like the maps drawn by the legislature, we're going to be back at the ballot box and probably not voting down a map, but voting, you know, having the option to vote for a map. And certainly they'll be changing the balance of power. Right now, this map is drawn for 7 Republican seats and 1 Democrat seat. I'd not be at all surprised to see the Democrats put forward a map that's 5-3, maybe even worse.
1: Yeah. It's Missouri Attorney General Catherine Hanaway here on News Talk KZRG. Attorney General, I know we're up against the clock here, but were there any candidates to your knowledge that are no longer in the district they won because of this map change?
18: One for sure, and possibly two, but several candidates' districts got significantly worse in what already is a tough year. And so I wouldn't be surprised at all to see some of these candidates actually file suit in federal court challenging the constitutionality of the Missouri Supreme Court's decision.
1: Wow. Wow. Brave new world indeed. It's Missouri Attorney General Catherine Hanaway. Attorney General, thank you so much for your time this morning. I appreciate it, and keep on fighting the good fight.
18: Hope everybody has a great Labor Day.
1: As do you, Attorney General. We'll talk to you again soon.
18: Thanks.
1: Bye. That was Missouri's Attorney General Catherine Hanaway here on News Talk KZRG. 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
19: Number three.
1: The Missouri Supreme Court, as we were just discussing, unanimously ruled against a GOP-drawn congressional map for the November election, meaning voters will be using the old map in November, despite the fact that candidates ran using the new map in the August primary. Missouri Attorney General Catherine Hanaway, who we just spoke with, plans on kicking this up to the U.S. Supreme Court.
19: Number two.
1: The FTC may be gearing up to sue Google's YouTube for deceptive claims about its censorship policies. The question at hand, did YouTube ban, remove, or demote certain content by certain people without them actually doing anything wrong? People sharing political and health information want to know.
19: Number one.
1: The U.S. Coast Guard recovered more than 1 ton of suspected marijuana, worth about $2.4 million after they intercepted a suspicious go-fast boat during a patrol. 4 people were detained in connection with this operation.
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10: Here is your KZRG forecast. We've got a big, long holiday weekend, and it's a hot weekend. Triple-digit temperatures all weekend long. So whatever your outdoor plans might be, keep that in mind. Make sure you're staying hydrated and not overheating over the course of the weekend. Heat advisory through Sunday evening. 101 the high today. 101 tomorrow. 102 Sunday. I'm meteorologist Terry Smith in the KZRG Storm Center.
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31: I'm Hal Cheeseball with the news. Our top story tonight is a local hurricane. Let's send it out to our meteorologist on the streets, Jim Windy.
32: You won't believe it, Hal, but we're actually seeing people rushing into the 3 hurricanes that we have in our area.
31: Wow, Jim. 3? Where are these hurricanes?
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31: Strange. And why are people driving into them?
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35: 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It's kind of like when I read Dolly Parton's story. I was stunned. I didn't know she grew up as poor as she did. I didn't know she had 11 siblings and parents. I had no earthly idea about her background. She came from no money at all whatsoever, and this is where she grew up. 11 siblings, parents. They lived in a home with no electricity, no running water, and then she becomes successful, and then she wants to give back to the area where they didn't have jobs. She created 23,000 of them, and then she has this huge charity to help kids learn to read. 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
5: No bacon repeat. There's no rain in the forecast. There is a heat advisory at least until Sunday night at 8 o'clock. We'll probably get extended till at least Monday night, not too far down the road. 100 today, 101 tomorrow, 102 on Sunday, 101 on Monday with the heat index making it feel as hot as 107 each and every day. Not that much cooler at night, only in the upper 70s at night. KZRG meteorologist Terry Smith joining us live at 7:25.
1: At 7:25, indeed. Coming up at 7:10, just after the news, in about 10 minutes here, we're going to be joined by Missouri U.S. Congressman Eric Burleson. He introduced a bill regarding flock cameras and removing federal funding for certain communities that have them. We'll be talking to him about that. Along with the national debt hitting $40 trillion, Republicans said that they're the fiscal responsible ones. When is that going to take effect?
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6: It's not what truckers or farmers want to hear. I'm Dave Anthony, Fox News. The price of diesel has been pumped up to a record high, surging up 7 cents this morning to $5.85 per gallon, surpassing the previous high from 2022 when war broke out in Ukraine. This spike up is related to Iran.
7: I wouldn't call it a war. Right now, there is no active shooting. I recognize there have been places where this has flared up.
6: That's Vice President Vance, who also says
7: the reason gas prices are so high right now is because the Iranians are shooting at commercial shipping.
6: He says prices would be even higher if the U.S. wasn't taking action to keep shipping flowing in the Strait of Hormuz. The price of regular gas, $4.14 per gallon again, according to AAA. It's never been this high for travelers on a Labor Day weekend. Lindsey Clancy's jury remains deadlocked before a seventh day of deliberations at her murder trial. Her lawyer, Kevin Reddington's upset that one holdout juror is refusing to follow the law on reason. Reasonable doubt as he makes an insanity defense.
8: The judge called up each juror one by one, asking them if they could follow his instructions. They all said yes. The judge then clarified reasonable doubt and sent the jury back to deliberate more. Reddington said the holdout jurors threatening to cause a mistrial and he wants he or she replaced.
6: Fox's Nate Foy outside the court in Plymouth, Massachusetts. Missouri's Republican leaders want the U.S. Supreme Court to intervene after the state Supreme Court blocked the congressional redistricting maps already used in the primaries until a ballot referendum is held on the new maps. President Trump called that on Truth Social horrible and ridiculous. GOP Governor Mike Keogh agrees, telling Fox,
9: I think it's absolutely a travesty to Missourians.
6: Fox's Lucas Tomlinson also reports from the White House.
11: And the Justice Department also asking the Supreme Court to intervene in the ongoing legal battle over the U.S. Postal Service's rules for mail-in ballots. In a filing Thursday, the Trump administration writing, quote, the rule thus plainly does not seize control of state's administration of elections.
6: Those who challenge the president's executive order on mail-in voting say it's unconstitutional. 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
5: 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Heat advisory in effect until at least Sunday night at 8 o'clock. Heading for a high 101. Heat index could feel as high as 107. Your complete forecast with KZRG meteorologist Terry Smith. Following sports, that'll be at 7:08. Sun is on the rise. It's 73 in Neosho, 73 in Pittsburgh, 76 in Webb City, 76 in Joplin. 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It sounds like we're beating a dead horse here, but that extreme heat is just not going away. The National Weather Service now puts Joplin at its highest extreme heat risk level Friday through Monday. That's today through Monday, with heat index values around 107 every day. Now, the wet bulb globe temperature, which measures the stress heat puts on somebody working outside in direct sunlight, reaches the high-risk category throughout the weekend. Drink plenty of water and make sure that you take plenty of breaks while working outside.
1: The substance of the matter was not campaign talk. It was code for an alleged plot to frame a Joplin man's political rival.
0: When Thomas Ross made his initial court appearance yesterday, he does remain in federal custody. The 37-year-old running for the Joplin State House seats, but also accused of trying to get a campaign manager to plant cocaine and Adderall in the purse of his opponent, Luis Secker, saying, quote, if you can pull it off, pull it off. Now, the FBI does clarify the drugs were never planted, but Ross is charged with conspiracy to distribute controlled substances. He'll be back in court next week. I'm Cy Albright, News Talk KZRG.
5: A social media meetup at Grand Falls allegedly used Waffle House as a secret signal before a man was cornered and shot. New court records detail what led to the arrest of four people early on Wednesday morning. You can check out all the deets at the KZRG app. If you see news, text us at 417-782-1310. 76 with the sun rising, 704. 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
1: A huge acquisition. Missouri American Water completed its acquisition of the city of Neosho's water and wastewater system for $34.5 million. The newly acquired systems serve about 5,400 water and wastewater customers. The agreement for the purchase of the systems was unanimously approved by Neosho City Council last summer, and the Missouri Public Service Commission approved it in June of this year. All the details inside the KZRG app.
5: It's called Vita Nova Village, and it's designed to get people off of the streets. Rhonda Thompson of the Vita Nova Village told News Talk KZRG the program walks alongside each resident.
10: Restoring life had to start with having a home. 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You have to have a safe place to sleep at night. So that's where it begins. 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The core cause of the homelessness, if that's not worked on, then you're just going to end up homeless again. So that's the whole core of our program.
5: She says those efforts include customized jobs, schooling, life skills coaching, and real-world accountability. 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
1: Tonight, big football night for local high schools. Joplin taking on Nixa. Carthage up against Lebanon. Meanwhile, CJ is going in a head-to-head against the Nevada Tigers. Webb City up against Waynesville, while Neosho squaring off against Glendale. On the Kansas side of things, Galena taking on Neodoshe, with Baxter Springs up against Frontenac. And MLB action, Kansas City defeated Miami 7-3, KC taking on Toronto tonight. The Cardinals were defeated by the Dodgers 3-2, what a shame. But they will be back on the mound tonight at 7:40 against Colorado. You can tune in to the Cardinals all season long on our sister station, AM 1230, The Talker. 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
12: Here is your KZRG forecast. The goal this weekend? Enjoy the weekend, but stay cool. Triple-digit temperatures into early next week. 101 today, 101 tomorrow. I'm meteorologist Terry Smith in the KZRG Storm Center.
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5: Nothing showing up this morning precipitation-wise on the KZRG Storm Tracker radar. 73 in Neosho, 73 in Pittsburgh, 76 in Diamond, 76 in Joplin. 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
1: And joining us live here on News Time KZRG is Missouri U.S. Congressman Eric Burleson. Congressman, as always, it is a pleasure to have you join us.
23: It's good to be back.
1: Congressman, I wanted to talk to you about flock cameras. You have introduced a bill regarding this subject material. Walk us through what's going on here.
23: Yeah, you know, this is, I think that people have a right to be frustrated and angry over these cameras. And but at the same time, I also can understand why law enforcement wants to utilize these, because it's a very effective tool. But at the end of the day, we've got to remember that we do live under a country that values freedom, it values liberty, it values privacy, and the Constitution upholds all of those. And the responsibility of both myself and law enforcement, as a reminder, is to uphold and defend the Constitution and your constitutional rights. So how do we do that while at the same time making sure that they have the tools in place? Right now, I think we need to hit the pause button, because this technology is moving so rapidly and advancing so much. Just to give you an idea, like in 2020, there were only 2,000 flock cameras. Today, there's over 120,000 flock cameras. And one can only imagine how many there will be next year. The technology was just taking, snapping a photo of the license plate. Now it's, you know, uploading it to the cloud. It's they're incorporating a level of AI into this. And then you've got better captioning technology, better, you know, whether it's going to be biometric or other going forward. I mean, so we've got to get our hands around this topic. And, you know, the courts have ruled that when somebody, when an officer is sitting at an intersection and they take a photo or taking like a snapshot, if you will, like if it, like I hate red light cameras and I think they should be illegal, but I don't, I would say I don't know that they're unconstitutional because it's not taking an, like it's not accumulating the data in such a way where you're now creating content that can be searched, if that makes sense. So that, but that's what a flock camera does. When you've got thousands of them in your community or hundreds and hundreds of them in your community, and they're all uploading to the same system, and then law enforcement can search it, they can create a pattern of your life. And you would say to them, you're not allowed to go and collect my, you know, collect my cell phone records and start searching my whereabouts and my, you know, where I would go to church and all that stuff without a warrant. The same should go for this. Like in essence, they're getting around getting a warrant on people that they're investigating by simply saying, we're just going to put the cameras up in the street, and the cameras are going to be in persistent surveillance of people that as they come and go throughout our community.
1: Yeah. You would, there is a difference, Congressman Eric Burleson here on News Talk KZRG, between, like you said, a single still image versus a neural network, functionally, a nationwide neural network of data sharing that tracks everything everywhere all at once. I mean, those are two very different things. I totally concur with that. And so what does this bill of yours do, Congressman?
23: So it turns them off. It says, in essence, if you're going to receive federal dollars, then you cannot have these flock cameras in place. And then just to get ahead of it, we're trying to say, you know, clearly also we're going to make sure that these cameras, any kind of cameras that are used, can't use biometric features and those kinds of things. Without, at the end of the day, we want to make sure that your officer, your law enforcement is getting a warrant before they're going to be searching databases about you. And so that's in essence where it's at. This is the beginning of the conversation that we need to have in America. We need to have a debate about what is appropriate. And I don't know about you, but I don't want to live in a police state. Mm-hmm. I don't want to live in a surveillance state. And some of the, well, I'll protect and defend our local law enforcement. But at the end of the day, we need to be on the same side here. The job is to protect and defend constitutional rights. We had a country that was built upon the fact that you had founding fathers who lived in safety, but they were also living in tyranny. And they said, we would rather risk our lives, risk our fortunes, and risk the lives and the fortunes of our families and our friends in order for all of us to be free. And that not to be safe. Well, every time there's this debate, freedom over safety. And I gotta admit, I think safety has a better publicist. And usually those publicists are your local law enforcement. But at the end of the day, we have a responsibility that's higher than safety, and that is liberty. And so let's keep that in mind, and let's figure out a way that we can allow for tools like this to be utilized in such a way where law enforcement has that tool, but it's only available when they have a warrant.
1: Yeah.
23: Right? So you have a warrant, you have a lawful reason to be searching for that car, to be searching for that person, and then you can utilize the tools that are necessary. And we should be doing it quickly. We should not be forcing. We need to give... You know, admittedly, we need to make like the process of getting a warrant a streamlined and efficient and quick process so that it's no longer a challenge and no longer something of debate.
1: It's Missouri U.S. Congressman Eric Burleson here on News Talk KZRG. Congressman, I also want to get your thinking on just yesterday, the Missouri Supreme Court unanimously ruled against the new GOP-drawn congressional maps. This is sort of your wheelhouse. You as a member of the congressional delegation for Missouri. What are your thoughts on this?
23: Yeah, I'm shocked. These guys are upending. I mean, they're putting Missouri in a wild position, because now you're going to have people who voted for their primary candidate who now are going to be in a completely different makeup voting for the general candidate. Does that make sense? So You have entire communities who would have been voting for people that were, you know, for example, you have communities of people that voted for Rick Bratton versus the other candidates in the primary, who are now going to have Mark Alford.
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23: on the
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1: Hello, Congressman? Congressman, did we lose you? Hello? Uh-oh. Looks like we might have lost the Congressman. We'll try and get him back on the horn here. We'll see. KZRG News Time 720. Good morning.
12: Here is your KZRG forecast. We've got a big, long holiday weekend, and it's a hot weekend. Triple-digit temperatures all weekend long. So whatever your outdoor plans might be, keep that in mind. Make sure you're staying hydrated and not overheating over the course of the weekend. Heat advisory through Sunday evening. 101 the high today, 101 tomorrow, 102 Sunday. I'm meteorologist Terry Smith in the KZRG Storm Center.
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13: 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Hey, just a friendly reminder, there is a burn ban in effect for pretty much most communities in the entire four states area. Jasper, Barton, and Ottawa counties have a full-blown emergency burn ban in effect. Newton County also has burn bans in effect as well. Cities have burn bans in effect individually as well. So please, no burning. That includes trash, that includes brush, that includes recreational bonfires, things of that nature. Just help us out, help keep the area safe. And to tell us a little bit more about this dreadful heat is the most wonderful human, Terry Smith.
14: The one who yesterday said you were blaming for this hot weather.

0: little bit of sugar helps the medicine go down. Is that the thinking here?
1: That could be. It could be. Hey, you were right, and so was I. The heat advisory has been extended at least through Sunday night at 8.
0: Yeah.
1: Do you think it might get extended even longer?
0: I don't see why not. So, you know, the reason for the heat advisory is to alert people to the fact that it's hot. And we have the triple digits that look to continue through Tuesday. So that would help qualify it. But even though it's not extraordinarily humid, it's humid enough that the heat index, or what it feels like if you're outside, makes it feel even hotter than the actual temperature itself. And I don't see that really changing through early next week. So, it's very likely that this is going to be extended. Either way, the good thing is we did the drill yesterday. Like, we had the triple-digit heat yesterday and the day before. We had the heat advisory. So we know how to navigate it. Just keep doing that until the temperatures cool down. And I don't see when that's going to happen. I'd like to get below 100 to start with. But actually, I'd really like to get back into the mid-80s, which is where we're supposed to be in early September.
1: It would be nice. But I will tell you, I did a sneak peek of a extended model.
0: Yeah.
1: For the first time ever on the extended model that I looked at, September the 17th, we might, because it's an extended forecast,
0: might
1: get some rain.
0: And that would, you know, I hope. The nice thing is with these long-range models, they give us an idea of what the weather pattern is trending toward. It obviously, as you said, it's not perfect. It's just kind of an overview. At least that's how I look at these things. But they could miss some little subtleties, like a 20 or 30% chance of rain. We're not going to see a big bunch of thunderstorms, it looks like, right now. But, you know, we have to continue to watch it. Main thing is just to get through this weekend safely and hope for some subtle changes in the middle part of next week.
1: So a quick question. You might be into cooking. Are you into cooking?
0: Oh, yeah, I like to cook.
1: If you put a cookie sheet in the middle of your dashboard in your car and put in cookie dough, how long do you need to let it bake in the sunlight before you take them off?
0: Honestly, I don't know. I've never tried any of these experiments. Because, honestly, I'd be afraid that I wouldn't cook it long enough and I'd get really sick.
1: Oh, no. We wouldn't want that to happen, Terry.
0: Yes, I know.
1: So the right now, it looks like we're going to continue to have the temperatures in the triple digits at least through Monday, if not longer. And overnight lows will be in the upper 70s, so not much relief at night.
0: No, there's not much relief at night. So the main thing is to keep an eye on the elderly, the little kids. This is very, very stressful for them. It's stressful for us, too. But
1: Ted,
0: just,
1: keep an eye on me.
0: Cool.
1: Ted, keep an eye on me. I'm elderly.
2: I thought you were going to say you're one of the kids. Steve's a kid at heart, we've discovered.
0: He is. He is.
2: Just a big old teddy bear, aren't you, Steve Areno? Oh, not scary, soft, cuddly, cute, adorable. Apparently not. Well, we have all that to look forward to and more, Terry Smith. What do you advise, Terry, in terms of staying cool with this level of heat? Are we looking more like hydration, or just don't even bother going outside?
0: Well, hydration is the key, for sure, because that's the... It allows your body to sweat. And if you've, you know, got things to do outside, early mornings or in the evening once the sun sets will be a little bit more comfortable than being outside in the middle part of the day. And staying inside if you have AC available, that's one of my favorites.
2: Yes, it was. I'm anticipating it being so warm, Terry, and I would love to get your meteorological perspective on this. So warm this upcoming holiday weekend that even going to the lake might not even be fun, because even swimming might just be dreadful. What are your take on that?
0: I am a big fan of the pool or the lake because the water does not typically get as hot as the air. Now, when we're talking lake temperatures in the 90s, then we're in trouble.
2: Oh, boy, which we're looking like we might be in, so perhaps the lake might just be just as warm. Is that right?
0: I would be surprised. Water tends to heat up a lot slower than the air does.
2: Oh,
0: so I think we'll be okay if we're headed to the lake, just as long as you're making sure you got sunscreen, you're not getting sunburned, that kind of thing.
2: Yeah, excellent. Terry Smith, thanks for joining us.
0: My pleasure. Have a great weekend, everybody.
2: As

0: you, Terry. We'll talk to you again soon. That was KZRG's meteorologist, the wonderful, amazing Terry Smith, here on News Talk KZRG. Coming up after the news, in less than 10 minutes at around 7:40, Democrats now have a call to action.
1: Really?
0: And that call to action really is more of a plead. They're begging. Kamala Harris, stay away from their races.
1: What? I mean, she could serve them salads, word salads.
0: And they're not looking for salads at this time. We're going to be getting into it coming up in less than 10 minutes at around 7:40 on News Talk KZRG.
1: At 7:30, I'm Steve Scott.
0: And I'm Ted Bohorquez.
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0: Thomas Ross charges.
1: Not war, still going on.
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1: No one gives you more accurate weather more often than News Talk KZRG. Heat advisory in effect through at least Sunday night at 8. Heading for a high of 101. Could feel like it's as hot as 107 today. Your complete forecast with KZRG meteorologist Terry Smith. Following sports, that'll be at 7:38. 73 with sunshine in Neosho, 73 in Pittsburgh, 76 in Columbus, 76 in Joplin. 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
0: A Southwest Missouri GOP candidate now in hot water for allegedly trying to plant drugs on his political rival.
2: Missouri Republican State Representative Thomas Ross under arrest, facing federal drug charges. He's accused of trying to plant cocaine and Adderall on his primary opponent, who he defeated by just a few dozen votes. The Missouri Republican chairman is now calling on Ross to withdraw from the race. The Justice Department says Ross conspired with his former campaign manager to stash the drugs in the purse of his Republican rival, Louise Secker, ahead of the August primary. An affidavit reports that that campaign manager flipped on Ross and wore a wire to allegedly catch him in a sting operation. Ross did not immediately respond to Fox News Digital for comments. Sue Guzman, Fox News.
1: Vice President J.D. Vance spoke during the White House briefing yesterday, discussing an array of topics, including possible strikes on Iran. Kevin Cork telling News Talk KZRG.
3: I wouldn't call it a war. That is how Vice President J.D. Vance described the conflict with Iran, even as the regime continues to fire missiles and drones at its Gulf neighbors, with air raid sirens echoing across Kuwait. Still, the Veep wouldn't put a timeline on the fighting. Vance said President Trump had to act, arguing the alternative was a nuclear-armed Iran. He also said there'll be no talks with the regime until Iran stops attacking commercial shipping. Meantime, the Wall Street Journal reporting that the Pentagon is quietly extending key deployments into 2027.
0: A podcaster has been arrested and charged in Los Angeles for threats against President Donald Trump.
4: Benjamin Azaria Southworth has been indicted by a grand jury on a handful of federal charges, including cyber stalking, making harassing interstate calls, and threatening to kill the president. U.S. Attorney Bill Esaley explaining that, quote, Southworth is charged with posting videos calling for President Trump's assassination, then targeting the family of the president's personal attorney by publishing their home address and phone numbers and leaving voicemails threatening justice comes to your door. Southworth also apparently selling stickers on his website that said, kill Trump. And he reportedly yelled about the president while being taken into custody by federal agents in L.A. Thursday.
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0: Pass the word. 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
5: That's right. It all returns to the Rockin' Red Dirt Ranch in Pryor, Oklahoma this weekend, September 4th through the 6th, for a milestone 20th anniversary celebration of the loudest weekend of the year. Rocklahomians are looking forward to three massive days of music led by Godsmack on Friday, Papa Roach on Saturday, and Slayer on Sunday, alongside more than 40 acts. 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
1: New court documents are painting a much clearer picture of the case against a former Joplin officer who misused flock license plate reader cameras, allegedly. The Highway Patrol says that Kenneth Anderson made 22 sensitive law enforcement database searches that investigators believe had no legitimate police purpose. The searches allegedly involved two of his girlfriends and also the current boyfriend of one of those women. He was let go by JPD back in January. Joplin Police Chief Richard Pearson said misconduct by an individual officer should not necessarily mean abandoning the technology altogether, which he says is not controversial and has worked successfully for years. If you see news, text us at 417-782-1310, Sunshine 76 735, News Talk KZRG.
0: A single spark in the four states today could spark a wildfire. It could also land you a pretty hefty fine. Emergency burn bans now in effect across Jasper and Barton counties in southwest Missouri, as well as other areas. County commissioners and city leaders have outlawed all outdoor banning, including brush piles and yard waste. Meanwhile, Broadway set to pay tribute to Dolly Parton and Tim Curry.
6: Broadway will dim its lights for Dolly Parton and Tim Curry Tuesday, September 8th, per tradition started last year by the Broadway League. All Broadway theaters dim their lights once a quarter to honor members of the theater community who passed. The September 8th dimming will also honor the late Glenn Hansard, Clive Davis, Louise Lasser, Harold Wheeler, and other artists and performers who have passed. A musical about Parton's life is coming to Broadway later this year. She was a co-writer and lead producer on Dolly, a True Original Musical, set to begin previews in December, featuring her own songs. Parton also wrote the Tony-nominated score for 9 to 5, the musical, which ran on Broadway in 2009. Michelle Polino, Fox News.
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0: Tonight, big football night for local high schools. Joplin taking on Nixa. Carthage up against Lebanon. Meanwhile, CJ in a head-to-head with the Nevada Tigers. Webb City is going up against Waynesville, while Neosho squaring off against Glendale. On the Kansas side of things for varsity high school football, Galena taking on Neodache, with Baxter Springs up against Frontenac. In the MLB, Kansas City defeated Miami 7-3. KC taking on Toronto tonight. The Cardinals suffered a bit of a defeat by the Dodgers, 3-2. They'll be back on the mound tonight at 7:40 against Colorado. You can tune in to the Cardinals all season long on our sister station, AM 1230, The Talker. 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
7: Here is your KZRG forecast. We've got a big, long holiday weekend, and it's a hot weekend. Triple-digit temperatures all weekend long. So whatever your outdoor plans might be, keep that in mind. Make sure you're staying hydrated and not overheating over the course of the weekend. Heat advisory through Sunday evening. 101 the high today, 101 tomorrow, 102 Sunday. I'm meteorologist Terry Smith in the KZRG Storm Center.
1: No rain showing up on the KZRG storm tracker radar this morning. 73 in Neosho, 73 in Pittsburgh, 76 in Carthage, 76 in Joplin. 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
0: Well, despite the incredibly cool intro music, it's going to be an incredibly warm afternoon.
1: Nope, it's going to be incredibly hot.
0: Oh,
1: it's going to be, well, I guess in your language, incredibly tad. Heat advisory in effect. Go ahead. What?
0: It's true. Yeah. You're spitting facts, Steve.
1: Heat advisory in effect until at least Sunday night at 8 o'clock. Probably is going to be extended until at least Monday night, if not longer. We'll be finding that out later on today. The high today, 100. Tomorrow, 101. Sunday, 102. Monday, right now, 101. With sunshine heat indexes each day topping out around 107. Now, the overnight lows are going to be in the upper 70s, so not much cooling off during the nighttime. That's all according to KZRG meteorologist Terry Smith. And by the way, no rain in the forecast for at least a week. At least.
0: Mm-hmm. Which, by the way, is why there's a burn ban that's in effect in a lot of four state area counties. We're talking Jasper County, Barton County, Newton County, Ottawa County, and Jasper County. That, of course, includes Joplin, Carthage, Webb City, Carl Junction, Orinoco. Newton County, they've issued a ban on burning certain things, including, by the way, prescribed fires for farmlands. So that includes Neosho, Seneca, Granby, Diamond, Fairview, Saginaw, etc. Cherokee County, Kansas. Cherokee County leaders have avoided a countywide order, but individual towns are stepping in and issuing bans. In Galena, for instance, there's an emergency municipal burn ban, and that remains active as well. So depending on the county, depending on the town, the rules are a little bit different. If you are curious about your county, your town, you can go to newstalkkzrg.com, click on the story. We have them all listed out there for you in a nice, clear, and I like to think fairly concise manner. All right, let's get to some, I like to think, truly hilarious news.
1: I'm getting hungry. I'm hungry for some Salads.
0: Word salads, perhaps. Yes. Well, it is midterm season, and this is when former washed-up politicians like to get involved in races that have nothing to do with them in states that have nothing to do with them. Why? Because they have nothing to do. So they're just kind of like the campaign for other people when nobody asked and nobody cared. Normally when like Bernie does it or J.D. Vance does it or Marco Rubio or AOC, the heavy hitters on either team, usually when they go out and campaign on behalf of other people in midterms, it's usually fairly welcomed by their respective parties.
1: That's true.
0: Usually. And that's the big news for today. Democrats that are running in the midterms are begging Kamala Harris to stay as far away from their races as physically and spiritually possible. They are begging her to not even tweet about it because they know that an endorsement from her might as well be the final nail in the coffin of their campaign.
1: Well, I wonder if she could even remember who's running with the race that she's talking about at the time.
0: Right, exactly. She goes and campaigns for someone. She's like pulling a Biden, just talking about people that have been dead for 30 years.
1: Or maybe about the wheels on school buses go round and round.
0: Yeah.
1: Big yellow school buses.
0: This is such a not hidden secret. This is such a public thing. KZRG News Time 745. That MS Now, which the formerly MSNBC, one of the most liberal news, quote unquote, news agencies you can possibly get out there. They asked Kamala Harris point blank, hey, man, nobody wants you. What are your thoughts on that? Take a listen to what she had to say.
17: We need to win. OK, bottom line, we need to win. I have run locally. I've run for statewide office and obviously nationally. And these candidates know what they need to do to win. And I would expect nothing less.
0: Yeah, they know what they need to do to win. Stay away from Kamala Harris.
1: Yeah, don't get endorsed by Kamala.
0: They know what they need to do to win. Here's Kamala again.
17: I look forward to being on the trail and helping folks.
0: Oh, they don't look forward to it, though, Kamala.
1: No, they don't.
0: Hate to say it.
17: Where I can be helpful, but we have got to put a check on this lawless administration and deliver what Americans need and deserve: lower cost, affordable health care, affordable child care, you name it. So I support them in doing whatever they need to do to win.
0: Yeah.
1: I thought for a minute she was talking about the Biden administration, this lawless presidency.
0: Oh, maybe she got confused.
1: Oh, okay.
0: Yeah, the other thing that I do find a little bit disingenuous and a little frustrating, well, I suppose a lot frustrating about Democrats is they always go on and on about the affordability thing when they consistently have some of the most unaffordable cities and states. I mean, they are in charge of some of the most unaffordable things, which is why I think Democrats harp on it so much, because their constituents are frustrated, but they're the ones in power in those areas. Now, I understand that we do live in a free market capitalist society, and so the government, thank God, is not allowed to just say, poof, everyone lower your prices. Poof, rent freeze.
1: Rent, yeah. Well, Mondami doesn't know about that.
0: I know he doesn't. He's trying to do it, but we stop them from doing that, which I'm glad that we do. I'm glad that we don't give the government the ability to set our prices. I'm glad that the free market can reign and all that. It just doesn't seem to me that they have a plan to actually deliver those things.
1: Yeah, they do. Hate Trump.
0: They what?
1: They do. It's called hate Trump.
0: I mean, yeah, they have a plan, but that plan does not deliver the affordable child care, affordable health care, affordable this and that.
1: That's true. It
0: doesn't. And they're in ground zero of unaffordability. So they have a target-rich environment. There are so many they are in a playground of being able to, push forward policy and try it out. Maybe this will work. No, that didn't work. Okay, let's sharpen the language here. Okay, let's do that. They have the ability to do that, and they're either choosing not to or they don't have the ability to. So I don't understand why they keep on harping on this affordability thing, thinking that that's like a political slam dunk for them. Because if anything, to me, that's just an advertisement of their failure.
1: Why haven't you heard? Mondami's going to put in grocery stores that sell food below the cost that it costs to buy it.
0: I think there's one or two already active.
1: Well, they're not active yet.
0: Oh, they're not active yet?
1: They're being built.
0: Oh, okay.
1: But that's the plan, is to go ahead and offer groceries. I believe it's at a 20% discount of actually what it cost.
0: I'm not sure. New York City as a topic bores me, so I'm not well read on it.
1: Oh. Okay.
0: Yeah, don't they have the Eiffel Tower there or something? They're famous for like something
1: Empire
0: like that.
1: Empire State Building.
0: Oh, see, I don't even know. I've never even
1: Eiffel
0: read.
1: Eiffel Tower's over in Paris.
0: Paris?
1: Yeah, Paris.
0: Oh, Paris, Tennessee, you mean?
1: No, Paris,
0: yes,
1: France.
0: Of course. We're all up to speed on geography and things happening in around the world here on KZRG. But what are your thoughts, though, about this idea that the Democrats are literally asking Kamala Harris to not campaign alongside them?
1: I think it's great, but it's going to be really hard on those of us that are hungry for word salads. I mean, gee, we're not going to get the examples of word salads for a long time if she's not doing them.
0: You know what? Actually, you're right, Steve. I would like to recant.
1: I like Thousand Island dressing on it.
0: I would like to recant my previous opinion. Democrats can provide affordable food. Kamala Harris is feeding the masses with word salads every day and everywhere she goes. Truly the Mother Teresa of handing out word salads. An inspiration for young women everywhere.
1: That is so very true, and it's very satisfying to the tummy.
0: KZRG News Time 750.
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18: Number three.
1: The Missouri Supreme Court unanimously ruled against the GOP-drawn congressional map for the November election, meaning the voters are going to be using the old map in November, despite the fact that candidates ran using the new maps in the August primary. Missouri Attorney General plans on kicking this all the way up to the U.S. Supreme Court.
18: Number two.
1: The Federal Trade Commission may be gearing up to sue Google's YouTube for deceptive claims about its censorship policies. The question at hand, did YouTube ban, remove, or demote certain content by certain people without them actually doing anything wrong? People sharing political and health information want to know.
18: Number one.
1: The U.S. Coast Guard recovered more than 1 ton of suspected marijuana worth about $2.4 million after they intercepted a suspicious go-fast boat during a patrol. 4 people detained in connection with this operation.
16: Now, the KZRG question of the day.
0: What is something you think they should teach in schools? We want to know. Let us know on Facebook. News.KZRG on Facebook. Join the 69 others. Nice. That left us a comment. You could be number 70. Or you can leave us an open mic message on the KZRG app. What's something you think they should be teaching in schools? Or if you wanted to translate it in Spanish, in escuela. That's school in Spanish, Steve. That's something they should be teaching.
1: See.
0: Who am I talking? I'm talking to an expert here. Someone that clearly is fluent.
1: Yeah, I know about, like, Uno words.
0: Coming up, your chance to win a complimentary taco, free chips and salsa from the award-winning Ghetto Tacos. 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
7: Here is your KZRG forecast. We've got a big, long holiday weekend, and it's a hot weekend. Triple-digit temperatures all weekend long. So whatever your outdoor plans might be, keep that in mind. Make sure you're staying hydrated and not overheating over the course of the weekend. Heat advisory through Sunday evening. 101 the high today, 101 tomorrow, 102 Sunday. I'm meteorologist Terry Smith in the KZRG Storm Center.
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14: To win, be the first one on the phone with the correct answer to the question, 417-782-1310, 417-782-1310. Ted, what is today's question?
13: Steve, what a great question. Thank you. I have the answer to that.
14: Oh, good. What is the answer?
13: You talking to me?
14: Yeah.
13: Oh, sorry. Today's question is... No,
14: not the question, the answer.
13: Oh, the answer to the question that I'm about to ask.
14: Yes.
13: I'm not going to tell you.
14: Okay, go for it.
13: Today's question is a global history trivia question, easy for me to say. Should be an easy one. The assassination of Archduke Franz Ferdinand triggered what conflict? 417-782-1310. The assassination of Archduke Franz Ferdinand triggered what conflict? Steve, you know this one, don't you?
14: I do.
13: Oh, my goodness. 417-782-1310. The easiest free lunch you will ever win. Today's question is, the assassination of Archduke Franz Ferdinand triggered what global conflict? Steve, what are we giving away?
14: Complimentary taco plus chips and salsa from the award-winning Ghetto Tacos.
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13: I would love to hear it, Waylon. Love to hear it. Stay on the horn with us, my good friend. You have just won a complimentary taco, free chips and salsa from the award-winning Ghetto Taco. Stay on the horn with us here, Waylon. Yeah, World War One.
14: I think I was an infant back then.
13: That's true. Steve was only two, so he doesn't quite remember it.
14: Right.
13: Yeah. But yeah, he was assassinated in Sarajevo, and that triggered one of the world's largest wars ever. Pretty crazy stuff. Steve, how's the heat today?
14: Hot. High today of around 100.
13: Great, moving on. Yeah. Next segment.
14: We have a heat advisory in effect through at least 8 o'clock on Sunday night. Probably going to be extended to Monday night. High today 100, tomorrow 101. Sunday is going to be 102. Monday, probably back down to 101. But the heat index each day making it feel as hot as, believe it or not, 107 for the heat index.
13: 107?
14: That's right. That's according to KZRG meteorologist Terry Smith.
13: Oh, that is perfectly dreadful. But you can stay informed and up to date with that heat, highs and lows for the day, when and where there are heat advisories and warnings, things of that nature. You can do it all with one simple app. That is the Zimmer Storm Center app. It's free to download in the App Store or Google Play Store. It gets you weather alerts. It gets you highs. It gets you lows. It has photos of me and Steve on it. That alone is a good selling point.
14: Wow.
13: Let's just be honest. That's the single greatest part about it. No, just kidding. It also has a live radar, which not all that helpful now, but come stormy season, boy, you're going to want that. Hey, coming up after the news in less than 10 minutes at around 8:10 this morning, we're going to be taking a look at some of the burn bans that are in effect, along with MoDOT and some of their future progress regarding increasing the speed limit on rural roadways. Good morning.
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17: A big rebound in the job market. I'm Dave Anthony, Fox News. Hiring was almost triple what economists predicted last month.
18: The expectation was 56. We came in at 162,000. The unemployment rate did stay the same, 4.1%.
17: In addition to that, Fox Business Network Cheryl Cassoni also reports there's a revision, wiping away the initial report of the prior month's loss of jobs.
18: I lost 23,000 jobs for July. Now they're telling us that it's July, a gain of 21,000.
17: Now bad news for truckers and farmers and others who use diesel. The Iran conflict is hitting them like never before. That fuel has spiked up today to a record high, $5.85 per gallon, eclipsing the prior all-time diesel high after Russia invaded Ukraine in 2022. AAA's national average for regular gas, $4.14, higher than any Labor Day weekend ever. Vice President Vance says,
19: "The Iranians are going to shoot at ships like crazy people, and we're going to do what we have to do in order to ensure that their efforts don't lead to a worldwide energy crisis."
17: Fox's Steve Harrigan reports from Tel Aviv things are much worse financially in Iran.
20: The level of inflation is about 70% a year. And the local currency, the rial, has pretty much been in a free fall. It's lost about half of its value against the U.S. dollar. And then finally, gasoline shortages being reported in different parts of the country. This could be critical because in the past, it's been gasoline shortages that have helped to spike street protests inside that country.
17: Lindsey Clancy's jury could soon start a seventh day of deliberations. They remain deadlocked at a murder trial, considering an insanity defense in the killing of her three children. Fox's Nate Foy reports.
21: The judge is expected to question the lone holdout juror when court is set to resume. Defense lawyer Kevin Reddington says the jury is 11-1 in his favor. And the note from the jury yesterday said the holdout juror refuses to apply the judge's instructions on reasonable doubt.
17: And that jury is expected to be back in court in a few minutes. 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
14: 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KZRG. Heat advisory in effect through at least 8 o'clock on Sunday night. Heading for a high of 101 could feel like as high as 107 today. Your complete forecast with KZRG meteorologist Terry Smith. Following sports, that will be at 8:08. Sunshine, it's 75 in Neosho, 75 in Pittsburgh, 80 in Galena, 80 in Joplin. 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Well, it sounds like we're kind of beating a dead horse here, but the extreme heat just not going away. The National Weather Service now puts Joplin at its highest extreme heat risk level today through Monday, with heat index values of around 107 every single day. And the wet bulb globe temperature, which measures the stress that heat puts on somebody working outside in direct sunlight, reaches the high-risk category throughout the weekend. Be sure to drink plenty of cool water and make sure you take plenty of breaks while working outside.
13: The substance of the matter was not campaign talk, no. It was code for an alleged plot to frame a Joplin man's political rival.
0: And Thomas Ross made his initial court appearance yesterday. He does remain in federal custody, the 37-year-old running for the Joplin State House seats, but also accused of trying to get a campaign manager to plant cocaine and Adderall in the purse of his opponent, Luis Secker, saying, quote, if you can pull it off, pull it off. Now, the FBI does clarify the drugs were never planted, but Ross is charged with conspiracy to distribute controlled substances. He'll be back in court next week. I'm Cy Albright, News Talk KZRG.
14: A social media meetup at Grand Falls allegedly used Waffle House as a secret signal before a man was cornered and shot. New court records detail what led to the arrest of four people early on Wednesday morning. Check out all the details in the KZRG app. If you see news, text us at 417-782-1310. 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
13: A huge acquisition. Missouri's American Water completed its acquisition of the city of Neosho's water and wastewater system for $34.5 million. The newly acquired system services approximately 5,400 water and wastewater customers. The agreement for the purchase of the system was unanimously approved by the Neosho City Council last summer, and the Missouri Public Commission Service approved the acquisition in June of this year. All the details inside the KZRG app.
14: It's called Vita Nova Village. It's designed to get people off of the streets. Rhonda Thompson of Vita Nova Village told News Talk KZRG, the program walks alongside each resident.
1: Restoring life had to start with having a home. You can't work on yourself when you're living on the streets. You have to have a safe place to sleep at night. So that's where it begins. And then you need education, mentoring, things of that nature. The core cause of the homelessness, if that's not worked on, then you're just going to end up homeless again. So that's the whole core of our program.
14: She says those efforts also include customized jobs, schooling, life skills coaching, and real world accountability. 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
13: Tonight, big football night for area high schools. Joplin taking on Nixa, Carthage against Lebanon, CJ squaring off against the Nevada Tigers. Webb City in a head-to-head with Waynesville and Neosho up against Glendale. Meanwhile, on the Kansas side of things, Galena is taking on Neodache tonight with Baxter Springs up against Frontenac. In MLB action, the Kansas City team defeated Miami 7-3. KC taking on Toronto tonight. The Cardinals were defeated, unfortunately, by the Dodgers 3-2. They'll be back on the mound tonight at 7:40 against Colorado. You can tune into the Cardinals all season long on our sister station, AM 1230, The Talker. 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
22: Here is your KZRG forecast. The goal this weekend, enjoy the weekend, but stay cool. Triple-digit temperatures into early next week. 101 today, 101 tomorrow. I'm meteorologist Terry Smith in the KZRG Storm Center.
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14: 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Sunshine at this hour at 75 in Neosho, 75 in Pittsburgh, 80 in Webb City, 80 in Joplin. 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
3: I'm Hal Cheeseball with the news. Our top story tonight is a local hurricane. Let's send it out to our meteorologist on the streets, Jim Windy.
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3: Wow, Jim. 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
13: 11 is the current KZRG news time. 80 in Joplin, 79 in Pittsburgh, 79 in Miami, 77 in Neosho, and it's not even 8:30 yet. That giving you just an inkling of how unbelievably hot it's going to be today. And Steve, with the details of that inkling.
14: Yeah, and Joplin's going to go up at least 21 more degrees, more than likely, as the day progresses. That's the actual temperature. But heat advisory is now in effect until at least 8 o'clock on Sunday. More than likely, at least 8 o'clock on Monday night. But we have to wait for official word from the National Weather Service on that. High today, 100. Tomorrow, 101. Sunday, actual temperature, 102. Monday, 101. Heat index every day is going to be around 107 in the afternoon. So keep that in mind. Make sure if you have outdoor animals, make sure they have plenty of fresh, cool water several times a day. Check up on your elderly neighbors and relatives. Make sure they're doing okay and staying as cool as possible. And, you know, just don't blame Ted since he thinks he's so hot for this weather. And
13: think I know the weather in the four states is evidence of.
14: Sorry, I set you up.
13: I know. Hey, you don't want me to spike the bottle?
14: Okay, all right.
13: Set me up for it. By the way, Steve, while you were doing that, I was busy toiling away in the meme minds.
14: You were trolling, huh?
13: No, toiling. Oh, not trolling. Toiling.
14: Okay.
13: In the meme minds. I was working to bring home the bacon, and I found for you a fresh yield of memes, Steve.
14: Oh, okay.
13: A fresh meme yield. I wanted to share it with you this morning here on News Talk KZRG because I thought that you would find it funny.
14: Oh, okay.
13: There's an internet chat room where feminists get together and they talk about all things feminism. Okay. And that's okay, fine and dandy. Well, one of them posted this in it in relation to the abortion conversation.
14: All right, paint the picture for me.
13: It's words on a screen. There's the picture okay. to be painted. Self-described feminist wrote in this chat, quote, "If abortion becomes illegal, then every man who impregnates a woman should be legally obligated to provide housing, food, and health care immediately," end quote. To wit, the top comment is, "Feminists accidentally reinvent marriage."
14: That's pretty good.
13: I thought it was pretty funny.
14: I have one for you.
13: Oh, boy.
14: This All is right. on my joke calendar that my son gave me for my birthday.
13: Because he hates you?
14: Yeah, oh, yeah. My wife wanted to cook in silence. She said she wanted to cook in silence, so I took the batteries out from the smoke detector. Hey, all right. Got all right. You,
13: you got me. You got me. Give him the cheer. Give him the cheer. That was solid. All right. Now, get ready for the booze.
14: All right.
13: Here's the booze. It's so hot.
14: How hot is it?
13: It's so hot that burn bans are now in effect in many cities and counties in the four states area. I know. I know. Usually this is peak bonfire season. Well, maybe not peak, but, you know, it's the start of.
14: And like it said in the boo cart, you need to leave hot weather.
13: Yeah, exactly. So, yeah, it's going to be it's hot and it's so hot it's dangerous. Jasper County, which includes Joplin, parts of Joplin, Carthage, Webb City, Carl Junction, Orinoco, Dunawag, etc., all of those areas now in a burn ban, according to Jasper County commissioners who issued this emergency countywide burn ban earlier this week. Now, this outlaws all outdoor burning, trash, debris, scheduled farm burning, all of it. Nope, not happening. This all the way through September 30th or until the if the weather gets better sooner, then fine. Newton County has issued a part of a burn ban for prescribed fires and various things. They also pretty much just issued just general good advice. It wasn't like a full-blown burn ban necessarily. It was just don't be stupid. So, yeah, that's what Newton County's looking at. Barton County commissioners ordered a complete outdoor burn ban across Barton County. That includes Lamar, Golden City, Liberal, Mendon Mines, etc. Ottawa County in Oklahoma, Miami, Commerce, Fairland, Quapaw, Afton, Wyandotte. Although all of the above, commissioners in Ottawa County approved an emergency countywide burn ban this week. So no outdoor burning this until at least September 16th. There's also some municipal orders in Cherokee County, for instance. Cherokee County, Kansas, hasn't fully issued a complete countywide burn ban. However, individual towns have, including Galena, for instance. So keep that in mind. Crawford County in Kansas, emergency managers bypassing blanket orders in favor, again, of real-time monitoring and general advice. Just don't be silly. Don't be an idiot. Lawrence County in Missouri, no countywide burn ban on the books, but rural fire districts do ask you, please, if you do plan on lighting a brush fire or trash fire or a bonfire, please call the local fire department's non-emergency dispatch line. Just let them know so that way they're aware, they can be on the ready, and if there's a fire, they know most likely where to run to or run at it, go to, I should say. Dade County, similar vibe. No official burn ban in a place, but just use common sense. Please be smart. It is dry. We had a good amount of rain earlier in the year, but unfortunately, all that good rain will has now dried up.
14: All because of this hot weather that just will not go away.
13: You didn't laugh. He's dried up. It was a play on words. It's hot. Water. Thank you. I'm here all week.
14: Oh, that's so funny. That's horrible. I mean, it's wonderful.
13: Whoa. Hey, how dare you? In any case, you can go to newstalkkzrg.com, get all the details on what's going on with this inside this story at newstalkkzrg.com. In addition to that, rural highways, interstates, rural roadways. A new law is now in effect in Missouri, which says the speed limit on rural highways and roadways can be up to 75 miles per hour. However, there is an asterisk on that.
14: There is?
6: There is a bit of an asterisk. This law has taken effect. That does not mean all the speed limits on rural highways are now 75 miles per hour. What this law said is that MoDOT is allowed to change the speed limit to up to 75 miles an hour, meaning MoDOT still needs to change the speed limit. So all the rural highways that are 70 miles per hour, they didn't suddenly poof become 75. No. They're still the speed limit that the posted sign says they are. All this did is MoDOT now is going through the process of analyzing all the rural roadways, all the rural highways that they are in charge of, that they have a say over. And they're trying to figure out right now, which ones do we feel are safe to increase the speed limit of 75 miles an hour to? So far, they haven't done any of them yet. So all of the rural roadways are still the speed limit they are. General rule of thumb, whatever the physical sign says, go with that. And if you're going 75 and you get pulled over and you go, well, hold on, officer. Hold on, state trooper. Senate Bill 1408 says speed limit 75. He's going to say, no, it doesn't. Senate Bill 1408 says MoDOT can change it to 75. They haven't yet. It's still 70. It's still 65. It's still whatever the sign is. So be careful out there. Now, MoDOT says that they hope to have analyzed all of the rural roadways by the end of this year.
14: That's right. Now, in our area, it includes I-44 and I-49. But also, if you go to like Kansas City or into the St. Louis area, it includes I-70 and all the other interstates to go through there. In fact, Kansas City's got I-49 going through it as well.
6: Yeah. Yeah. So just keep that in mind. Stay safe. Drive smart. We also have the 3-day weekend coming up ahead. We spoke with Missouri State Highway Patrol Trooper Sam Carpenter. He's a corporal with the Highway Patrol. He let us know that one of the biggest dangers, aside from drinking and driving, which of course that's a major one, is simply speed. It's people trying to get to where they want to be as absolutely fast as possible. And it doesn't matter how sober you are. It doesn't matter that you have your seatbelt on. If you're going 80, 90 miles an hour and you get hit or you hit something or you veer off the roadway, I mean, it's lights out. Us humans, we're not built for that. We're just not. So please just go the speed limit. I know the speed limit is lame and for nerds, but it's actually there for your safety. And it's also there to help you avoid a $250 ticket. But the point is really is just it is there to keep us safe. It's not there to for the man to keep us down, to oppress us. It's not that.
14: And also don't drink and boat.
6: Don't drink and boat. Yeah, speed limit on the waterways as well, please, this weekend if you're planning on going to the lake, which I know a lot of us are. Steve, of course, he'll be out there with his pink fluffy Speedo, but it's okay because this year he got an American flag pink fluffy Speedo. So it's a little more patriotic, and he decided that evens out all of the pink and fluffiness of the Speedo.
14: Not much there.
6: Well, and that's the problem. KCRG News Time, 820.
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7: Number three.
14: The Missouri Supreme Court unanimously ruled against the GOP-drawn congressional map for the November election, meaning the voters are going to be using the old map in November, despite the fact that candidates ran using the new maps in the August primary. Missouri Attorney General is kicking this all the way up to the U.S. Supreme Court.
7: Number two.
14: The FTC may be gearing up to sue Google's YouTube for deceptive claims about its censorship policies. The question at hand, did YouTube ban, remove, or demote certain content by certain people without them actually doing anything wrong? People sharing political and health information want to know.
7: Number one.
14: The U.S. Coast Guard recovered more than 1 ton of suspected marijuana worth about $2.4 million after they intercepted a suspicious go-fast boat during a patrol. 4 people were detained in connection with that operation.
26: Now, the KCRG question of the day.
6: What is something you think they should be teaching in schools? Text us at 417-782-1310 or leave us an open mic message on the KCRG app. Coming up, what's going on with Kim Komando and technology in less than 5 minutes? Chris Plant will be here at 9, Clay Travis and Buck Sexton at 11, Sean Hannity at 2, Mark Levin at 5, The Vince Show coming to you live every single weeknight starting at 8. And then, of course, we have Joe Pags at 11, Coast to Coast with George Norrie at midnight. On News Time, KCRG. Good morning.
22: Here is your KCRG forecast. We've got a big, long holiday weekend, and it's a hot weekend. Triple-digit temperatures all weekend long. So whatever your outdoor plans might be, keep that in mind. Make sure you're staying hydrated and not overheating over the course of the weekend. Heat advisory through Sunday evening. 101 the high today, 101 tomorrow, 102 Sunday. I'm meteorologist Terry Smith in the KCRG Storm Center.
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2: 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They've already decided how this will all end. Turns out, we're just the beta test. 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
6: Just before 8:30 this lovely, lovely Four States morning. It's Friday, which is exciting. Unfortunately, it's Friday and what, the underworld?
7: Well, if you're going to be outside, you're going to be frying today.
6: Uh-huh.
7: That's why they call it Friday. Thank you. Okay, I'll see you later. No, it's going to be hot today. We've got a heat advisory in effect all the way through at least Sunday night at 8, probably going until Monday at 8 later on in the hours ahead. High today, 100, 101 tomorrow, 102 on Sunday, 101 on Monday, with the heat index making it feel like as high as 107 every single day. At night, not going to be getting much cooler. The overnight lows are going to be in the upper 70s with mostly clear skies at night, so there's no relief at heat even in the middle of the night. Not really. That's all according to KZRG meteorologist Terry Smith, and no rain in the forecast at least for the next week or so.
6: Mm-hmm. Yes, indeed. And despite this heat, there are still a lot of things going on in and around the four states. And coming up after the news at around 8:40, we're going to be telling you about some of the great activities going on that you and your family can check out this lovely Friday and this weekend, this long holiday weekend at that. So that's coming up in less than 10 minutes at around 8:40 on FM 102.9, 105.9, AM 1310, and on your smart speaker. 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
7: No one gives you more accurate weather more often than News Talk, KZRG. Heat advisory in effect through at least Sunday night at 8. Heading for high today of 101, could feel as high as 107. Your complete forecast with KZRG meteorologist Terry Smith. Following sports, that'll be at 8:38. Sunshine, 77 in Neosho, 79 in Pittsburgh, 80 in Webb City.

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1: A Southwest Missouri GOP candidate now in hot water for allegedly trying to plant drugs on his political rival.
2: Missouri Republican State Representative Thomas Ross under arrest, facing federal drug charges. He's accused of trying to plant cocaine and Adderall on his primary opponent, who he defeated by just a few dozen votes. The Missouri Republican chairman is now calling on Ross to withdraw from the race. The Justice Department says Ross conspired with his former campaign manager to stash the drugs in the purse of his Republican rival, Louise Secker, ahead of the August primary. An affidavit reports that that campaign manager flipped on Ross and wore a wire to allegedly catch him in a sting operation. Ross did not immediately respond to Fox News Digital for comments. Sue Guzman, Fox News.
0: Job creation rebounded last month.
3: Employers were back to hiring in August. There were 162,000 new jobs created last month, more than triple expectations. The unemployment rate held at 4.1%. New jobs were created in manufacturing, construction, education, and government. July employment was initially reported as a decline. It's been revised to creation of 21,000 jobs. Administration officials say there was a glitch in July. Winter storms in some states pushed the end of the school year later, and summer layoffs didn't happen until July. Revisions to both July and June reveal 55,000 more jobs created than previously reported. Jenny Coselda, Fox News.
1: Meanwhile, millions of Americans are expected to be traveling this Labor Day weekend.
4: It's going to be a busy day here at the DFW airport, which this alone, this place is expecting 1.4 million travelers to head out of this town this weekend. And that's part of the more than 17 million travelers the TSA expects to screen at airports all across the country. We're expecting another peak travel day today, despite the rising costs. AAA says flights to top domestic destinations are up nearly 20% from last year. And people are paying more at the pumps, with national gas prices at over $4. This time last year, prices were at $3.20.
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1: The Missouri Supreme Court has unanimously blocked new congressional districts backed by President Donald Trump from being used in the November election. 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
5: The High Court in Missouri ordered a statewide vote on whether to uphold or reject that new map or not. The decision on Thursday marks a rare setback for Republicans in a national redistricting battle. Now, Republicans had hoped Missouri's new congressional boundaries could help them win an additional seat and hold on to their slim House majority in the midterms. The ruling still could be appealed to the U.S. Supreme Court. 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
0: New court documents are painting a much clearer picture of the case against a former Joplin officer who misused Flock license plate reader cameras, allegedly. The Highway Patrol says that Kenneth Anderson made 22 sensitive law enforcement database searches that investigators believe had no legitimate police purpose. The searches allegedly involved two of his girlfriends and also the current boyfriend of one of those women. He was let go by JPD back in January. Joplin Police Chief Richard Pearson said misconduct by an individual officer should not necessarily mean abandoning the technology altogether, which he says is not controversial and has worked successfully for years. If you see news, text us at 417-782-1310, Sunshine 80, 834, News Talk, KZRG.
1: A single spark in the four states today could spark a wildfire. It could also land you a hefty fine. Emergency burn bans are now in effect across Jasper and Barton counties in southwest Missouri, as well as other areas. County commissioners and city leaders have outlawed all outdoor burning, including brush piles and yard waste. For all the info, go to news.kzrg.com.
0: Broadway set to pay tribute to Dolly Parton and Tim Curry.
6: Broadway will dim its lights for Dolly Parton and Tim Curry Tuesday, September 8th, per tradition started last year by the Broadway League. All Broadway theaters dim their lights once a quarter to honor members of the theater community who passed. The September 8th dimming will also honor the late Glenn Hansard, Clive Davis, Louise Lasser, Harold Wheeler, and other artists and performers who have passed. A musical about Parton's life is coming to Broadway later this year. She was a co-writer and lead producer on Dolly, a True Original Musical, set to begin previews in December, featuring her own songs. Parton also wrote the Tony-nominated score for 9 to 5, the musical, which ran on Broadway in 2009. Michelle Polino, Fox News.
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1: Tonight is a big football night for area high schools. Joplin taking on Nixa. Carthage up against Lebanon tonight. Meanwhile, Carl Junction in a head-to-head against the Nevada Tigers. Webb City will be squaring off against Waynesville tonight with Neosho looking to go up against Glendale. Meanwhile, on the Kansas side of things, Galena will be squaring up with Neodache. Meanwhile, Baxter Springs having a game tonight against Frontenac. In the MLB, Kansas City defeated Miami 7-3. KC taking on Toronto tonight. The Cardinals were defeated by the Dodgers 3-2. They'll be back on the mound tonight at 7:40 against Colorado. You can tune in to the Cardinals on our sister station all season long, AM 1230, The Talker. 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
7: Here is your KZRG forecast. We've got a big, long holiday weekend, and it's a hot weekend. Triple-digit temperatures all weekend long. So whatever your outdoor plans might be, keep that in mind. Make sure you're staying hydrated and not overheating over the course of the weekend. Heat advisory through Sunday evening. 101 the high today, 101 tomorrow, 102 Sunday. I'm meteorologist Terry Smith in the KZRG Storm Center.
0: Clean sweep so far this morning. Pretty much going to be that way for the next few days on the KZRG Storm Tracker radar. 79 in Neosho, 79 in Pittsburgh, 80 in Carl Junction, 80 in Joplin. 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
1: Sunny, sunny, sunny, sunny. Dreadful. That is the weather for today.
0: Yeah, it's going to be so hot.
1: How hot is it, Steve?
0: It's going to be hotter than what Ted thinks he is.
1: That's pretty hot.
0: Heat advisory in effect until at the earliest, 8 o'clock on Sunday night, probably going to be extended. The reason why, it's going to be sunny and hot today, 101. Sunny and hot tomorrow, 101. Sunny and hot on Sunday, 102. Sunny and hot at 101 on Monday with the heat index all 4 days. Could be in the vicinity of 107 each afternoon, so it's going to be basically hot. If you have animals outside, make sure they have plenty of fresh, cool water multiple times throughout the day. If you have elderly relatives or elderly neighbors, make sure to check on them, make sure they're staying cool. If you need to, go to some cooling centers. There's a list on newstalkkzrg.com that you can search for.
1: Mm-hmm.
0: And just stay as cool as you can be. This weather is courtesy of KZRG meteorologist Terry Smith. Actually, it's not courtesy of her.
1: Don't
0: We're not
1: put the blame
0: her.
1: On Terry.
0: Well, that's what you did yesterday.
1: That's my job. That's why you can't do it.
0: Oh, okay. All right. Well, you put it on 3-Day Ray on Wednesday, and he said, or you said it was going to be Terry yesterday.
1: Again, that's my job, not your job.
0: All right.
1: Stop stealing jobs from me. AI is what you're stealing. AI's job, stealing my job.
0: Okay.
1: You're stealing two people's
0: jobs. Now I know the rest of the story. Yeah.
1: My goodness. Well, despite all the heat, I do have some good news for you. Today is Friday.
20: Thank God it's
1: Friday. Not only that, it's a holiday weekend Friday. A lot of exciting things that can happen in 3 days, or really Friday of a holiday weekend, right before holiday weekend, isn't really a work day. Let's be honest. It's more like a you show up as a courtesy to the boss, but no one's doing anything. So really, it's a 4-day weekend if you think about it.
0: Well, that's very, very true.
1: And
0: well,
1: with that, there's all sorts of fun activities going on this weekend.
0: That's right. This is the last weekend of the season for the Big Spring Park Children's Wading Pool in downtown Neosho at Big Spring Park. Now, the pool is open through Monday, Labor Day, from 10 in the morning until 8 at night. No lifeguard is on duty. Adult supervision is required.
1: Yeah, so that is something that could be a lot of fun. Neosho's Farmers Market open up once again in Neosho, and they are awesome. They're a farmer's market that's open tomorrow from 9 in the morning to 12 in the afternoon. All the great stuffings and activities of a farmer's market.
0: It's going to be 66 Night at the Movies all this weekend. The 66 Drive-In Theater, just to the west of Carthage, is hosting a Labor Day weekend film, Cars, to celebrate 100 years of Route 66. Now, the film Cars, the greatest Route 66 tribute film ever made, which is also celebrating a 20-year anniversary, it's going to be showing Friday, September the 4th, Saturday, September the 5th, and Sunday, September the 6th. Cars will be the first movie up, then Toy Story 5 will be the second movie up. Gates open at 5:30 each night. Showtime is around 8:30 at night. It's going to be happening at the 66 Drive-In Theater. Again, it's located just to the west of Carthage.
1: Mm-hmm. We got that going on. Carthage, speaking of which, has the Route 66 Carthage Farmers Market open tomorrow as well. They're at their new covered pavilion at 122 Grand Street in Carthage. It's sort of near the Carthage Civil War Museum, Peace Convenience Store, sort of out there. If you haven't been to Carthage in a while, this is your call to action. Beautiful town. It's a shame. Their square is truly gorgeous, and it's a shame because I feel like there's not a lot of storefronts there anymore, just the nature of things. It truly does break my heart because I love Carthage. I think it's gorgeous.
0: Oh, it is. It's definitely gorgeous. Now, the Web City Farmers Market is open every Saturday year-round from 9 in the morning until 12 noon and then through October the 6th every Tuesday from 11 a.m. until 2 p.m. You are definitely invited to enjoy all of the local farm fresh produce and items from local producers. It's located right there by the Praying Hands.
1: Mm-hmm. Yes, indeed. Speaking of Web City, just a quick heads up. With this holiday weekend, their library will be closed on Labor Day. Pretty much every governmental building will be closed on Labor Day, by the way. That includes Joplin, City Hall, Web City City Hall, Carthage City Hall, so on and so forth. You know how the drill goes. That being said, emergency services are never closed. They work 365, 24/7, or 24/7, 365. That's the proper way to say it.
0: Yes.
1: So they, police, fire, EMS, of course, they're going to be running and operating as well. But pretty much all city offices, government-run entities will be shut down on Monday.
0: Be sure to shop the Empire Market. 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You can shop with vendors in the Lyman's Hall, Foreman's Hall, and also the Engineers Hall every single week. 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
1: Mm-hmm. And that is a little look at what's going on in the four states today and this upcoming weekend. All sorts of things. Of course, with holiday travel, please be careful. There's going to be an extreme number of vehicles and boats on the road and waterways, respectively. Please drive the speed limit and without any alcohol or marijuana in your system. That would be most preferred for your safety, the safety of others, and to help you avoid what could be an up to $10,000 bill. And I do mean that quite literally. We spoke with Missouri Highway Patrol Corporal Sam Carpenter not too long ago, and we asked him, you know, if you get in a DWI car crash and then subsequent arrest, what does that look like for your pocket? And he said between the bills, between the legal bills, between the fine, between the increase of insurance, between all of that, a DWI crash and arrest could cost you $10,000, literally. So if you're not that worried about your safety for some reason, I'm sure you're very worried about your wallet. You don't want to be put 10 grand behind just because you had one too many. Not a good idea, not worth it. So please be safe and responsible drivers. Speaking of the law, another big story we had for you that we've been talking about a bunch today, court records have been released. We have new information about the former Joplin police officer who is accused of misusing Flock camera system. Joplin has Flock cameras in the city and technically an undisclosed amount of Flock cameras, though people are smart and clever and they look it up and they find it. But in any case, the dealio Montrilio here is that this officer allegedly, innocent until proven guilty in this country, allegedly he was using the Flock cameras basically to look up people in his personal life that had nothing to do with legitimate law enforcement business. Apparently, he was looking up the whereabouts of his ex-girlfriend's cars. He was looking up the whereabouts of one of his ex-girlfriend's current boyfriend's car. What are they doing? Where are they going? When are they going there? How long are they going there for? You can build an entire a daily routine for these people in this guy's personal life. That is quite literally spying, is it not?
0: Oh, it's definitely spying. And that's one of the reasons why everybody's kind of a little bit worried about the Flock cameras. Just one of the reasons.
1: Just one of the reasons, myself included, of course, is abuse of these tools. That's the big concern for me. Now, I will give credit where credit is due. The JPD, when they found out about this, they launched an investigation. They had the Highway Patrol do the investigation to keep it neutral. And once they found out that there was enough evidence to suggest this guy was doing it, they fired him. And then they went around and they told everybody that it happened. So credit where credit's due. Good for the JPD for taking appropriate action and for being open and honest about the incident. It doesn't solve the issue, though, that these tools can be abused. And where something can be abused, that's where something will be abused. And that's a concern that I share. I know Steve shares it. We spoke with Missouri U.S. Congressman Eric Burleson. He shares that concern to the point that he has introduced a bill that states any community that utilizes Flock or Flock-esque license plate, AI-powered automatic license plate readers will not be getting federal funding.
0: Wow.
1: Now, will this bill come into fruition? I have a sneaking suspicion, probably not. But it is a kind of, at the very least, sort of a marker to note how strongly our elected leaders feel about this now. And I have no doubt as a result of how strongly the population feels about it.
0: Well, we also know how strongly Josh Hawley feels about it because he's basically said the same thing that Eric Burleson has said.
1: Yeah, exactly. 100%. So what are your thoughts? How strongly do you feel about it? Or do you not mind Flock cameras? We want to know. Text us at 417-782-1310 or leave us an open mic message on the KZRG app. KZRG News Time 850.
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20: Number three.
0: The Supreme Court of Missouri unanimously ruled against the GOP drawing congressional map for the November election, meaning the voters are now going to be using the old map in November, despite the fact that the candidates ran using the new maps in the August primary. Missouri Attorney General plans on kicking it up to the U.S. Supreme Court.
20: Number two.
0: The Federal Trade Commission may be gearing up to sue Google's YouTube for deceptive claims about its censorship policies. The question at hand, did YouTube ban, remove, or demote certain content by certain people without them actually doing anything wrong? People sharing political and health information want to know.
20: Number one.
0: U.S. Coast Guard recovered more than 1 ton of suspected marijuana worth about $2.4 million after they intercepted a suspicious go-fast boat during a patrol. Four were detained in connection with the boat and with this operation.
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7: Here is your KZRG forecast. We've got a big, long holiday weekend, and it's a hot weekend. Triple-digit temperatures all weekend long. So whatever your outdoor plans might be, keep that in mind. Make sure you're staying hydrated and not overheating over the course of the weekend. Heat advisory through Sunday evening. 101 the high today. 101 tomorrow. 102 Sunday. I'm meteorologist Terry Smith in the KZRG Storm Center.
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1: You just heard his voice. That was Chris Plant of The Chris Plant Show, which joins us every single week morning starting at 9. And we'll be doing so in less than 5 minutes here on News Talk KZRG. Clay Travis and Buck Sexton at 11. Sean Hannity at 2. It's Ted Bohorquez.
0: It's Steve Scott. It's going to be bake and repeat again all the way through at least Monday. Heat advisory in effect officially until Sunday night at 8 o'clock. It'll probably get extended over the weekend to be longer than that. Reason why, we've got a high pressure right over the center part of the United States that's causing this heat dome to be here. That, according to KZRG meteorologist Terry Smith, which means that during the day, it's nice and sunny and hot. High today about 101, tomorrow about 101, on Sunday 102, 101 on Monday, with heat index making it feel like it's as high as 107 every single day through at least Monday. Oh boy. But keep in mind, if you got to be outside working, make sure you take lots of breaks, drink plenty of cool water. If you have pets that are outside, make sure they have plenty of fresh, cool water multiple times throughout the days. If you have senior citizen, either neighbors or relatives, make sure to check on them, make sure that they're okay and drinking lots of nice, cool water as well. Keep it here on News Talk KZRG. We will keep you up to date on the latest weather as the weather progresses.
1: Yeah.
0: Which hopefully it will.
1: Yes, absolutely. A Zimmer Storm Center app, also a good way to follow along. Cooling centers, you can look at that at newstalkkzrg.com. There's also burn bans that are in effect for certain counties and municipalities in the four states area. Not all of them, but some of them. So for details, you can go to newstalkkzrg.com for that. I'll give you a little taste of Reno here, though. Jasper County, Barton County, Ottawa counties all have a complete burn ban in effect. No burning. No outdoor burning of any kind. Meanwhile, in places like Cherokee County, Kansas, there is not a blanket burn ban for the county, but Galena, which is in Cherokee County, the city has a burn ban in effect. So there's a couple of nuances, a couple of asterisks with all these burn bans, but if you want to check it out, take a look for yourself, go to news.kzrg.com, click on this story, and it has all the details of the local cities, towns, and counties that do and don't have burn bans in effect. Chris Plant joining us in just a few minutes here on News Talk KZRG. Good morning.
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2: It's back to work for Lindsey Clancy's deadlocked jury. I'm Dave Anthony, Fox News, resuming deliberations the seventh day.
8: You must follow the law as I give it to you, whether you agree with it or not.
2: That's after Judge William Sullivan got into it with Clancy's lawyer, Kevin Reddington, who wants the one presumed holdout juror replaced. The judge already refused to do that, as Reddington insists that juror is not following the law.
9: I would ask that you specifically direct their attention to proof beyond a reasonable doubt and re-instruct them on that forcefully.
8: I think I did that yesterday, didn't I?
10: Yes.
9: You did it yesterday. You did it soft. You didn't do it forcefully. And I'm asking you to do it forcefully.
8: What do you want me to do?
9: I want you to
8: get a brass band. I read the instruction.
2: The jury is considering murder or manslaughter or the Clancy insanity defense in the killing of her three children. There was a hiring surge in August.
11: There were 162,000 new jobs created last month, more than triple expectations. The unemployment rate held at 4.1%. New jobs were created in manufacturing, construction, education, and government. July employment was initially reported as a decline. It's been revised to creation of 21,000 jobs.
2: That's Fox's Ginny Cazzola. President Trump just reacted on Truth Social, posting the jobs number is great, and you haven't seen anything yet. But the Iran conflict keeps costing us at the gas pump, hitting trucking and farming hardest. Diesel hit a record high today, $5.85 per gallon, and AAA's national average for regular is $4.14. That's higher than any Labor Day weekend ever.
12: The vice president said that the end of this conflict with Iran basically depends on Iran, that they simply have to stop firing on commercial ships in the Strait of Hormuz.
2: Fox's Steve Harrigan in Tel Aviv also reports things are worse in Iran, with even bigger inflation and fuel shortages. 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
0: Heat advisory through at least 8 o'clock on Sunday night. Heading for a high today of 101. I'm Steve Scott. Here's what's trending on News Talk, KZRG. The substance of the matter was not campaign talk. It was code for an alleged plot to frame a Joplin man's political rival.
13: And Thomas Ross made his initial court appearance yesterday. He does remain in federal custody. The 37-year-old running for the Joplin State House seats, but also accused of trying to get a campaign manager to plant cocaine and Adderall in the purse of his opponent, Luis Secker, saying, quote, if you can pull it off, pull it off. Now, the FBI does clarify the drugs were never planted, but Ross is charged with conspiracy to distribute controlled substances. He'll be back in court next week. I'm Cy Albright, News Talk KZRG.
0: The Missouri Supreme Court has blocked new congressional districts backed by President Donald Trump from being used in the November election.
14: The High Court in Missouri ordered a statewide vote on whether to uphold or reject that new map or not. The decision on Thursday marks a rare setback for Republicans in a national redistricting battle. Now, Republicans had hoped Missouri's new congressional boundaries could help them win an additional seat and hold on to their slim House majority in the midterms. The ruling still could be appealed to the U.S. Supreme Court. More online at newstalkkzrg.com. 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
17: Here is your KZRG forecast. The goal this weekend? Enjoy the weekend, but stay cool. Triple-digit temperatures into early next week. 101 today, 101 tomorrow. I'm meteorologist Terry Smith in the KZRG Storm Center.
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4: Here is your KCRG forecast. We've got a big, long holiday weekend, and it's a hot weekend. Triple-digit temperatures all weekend long. So whatever your outdoor plans might be, keep that in mind. Make sure you're staying hydrated and not overheating over the course of the weekend. Heat advisory through Sunday evening. 101 the high today, 101 tomorrow, 102 Sunday. I'm meteorologist Terry Smith in the KCRG Storm Center.
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6: All right, we are back, and I'm going to have to throw myself on the sword here. Mike, you called in and it started with almost a little joke. I saw it on the internet. It was on the internet last week. I went and retrieved it, Mike, and I didn't. I found it right away. And there are a number of stories about Obama and $29 million. But last week, the story hit the internet claiming that a federal court ordered Barack Obama to repay $29.9 million in royalties associated with Obamacare. Let me say this, Mike. I just spent a couple of minutes looking into it. I think it's bourgeois. I think it is not a real story. I think you said it's on the internet, and I joked, well, it's on the internet. It's got to be true. You know, they got fact checkers there on the internet, right? This, Mike, I believe is a bourgeois story. I believe that this is not a real story. I believe it's a made up story. It's a fake story. It's an internet story. And I don't believe that a court ordered Barack Obama to repay $29.9 million in royalties associated with Obamacare. I believe this to be a fake story on the internet where a lot of fake stuff resides. Now, it was fun. You know, you called in and say, hey, I saw this story last week, and I did a speed search on Al Gore's amazing internet, peace be upon him, and I found the story right away, and a number of stories about Barack and $29 million. Mostly it's fundraising from years ago. But, Mike, I believe this story is untrue, not true, and fact-checked, debunked.
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7: News. I'm Gianna Gelosi. The judge in the Lindsey Clancy murder trial heard arguments from lawyers today regarding a juror who appears to be the lone holdout preventing a verdict, but decided against holding a full inquiry and said the deliberations would continue.
8: You must follow the law.

0: as I give it to you, whether you agree with it or not.
1: Clancy's attorney wanted the juror dismissed, but the prosecution argued there was no indication of impartiality or bias. Diesel prices jumped to a record high today, $5.85 per gallon, as the war with Iran restricts the energy supply worldwide, Vice President J.D. Vance says.
2: The Iranians are going to shoot at ships like crazy people, and we're going to do what we have to do in order to ensure that their efforts don't lead to a worldwide energy crisis.
1: And AAA's national average for regular gas is $4.14, higher than any Labor Day weekend ever. 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
3: Sunny and hot today. We have a heat advisory in effect until Sunday evening at 8. We have a high of 100 today, overnight lows of 78, clear skies tonight. I'm Ted Bohorquez. Here's what's trending on News Talk KZRG. Missouri Governor Mike Kehoe is confused as to why the state's top court blocked the new congressional map from being used in the general election.
4: It's actually unprecedented. We never thought we would come to a point where 1 month ago today, over 1.2 million Missourians voted on maps that were in front of them. And the courts have now pulled that from under them and said, no, you're not voting on that map. You're going to vote on a different map in November. It has astounded everybody.
3: Meanwhile, Missouri American Water has completed its acquisition of City of Neosho's water and wastewater system for $34.5 million. This newly acquired system services about 5,400 customers. 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He's also looking into three of Flock's competitors. He says the cameras can help police solve crimes, but Americans should not give up their privacy simply by driving on public roads. Next news in less than 30 minutes. 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
10: Here is your KZRG forecast. We've got a big, long holiday weekend, and it's a hot weekend. Triple-digit temperatures all weekend long. So whatever your outdoor plans might be, keep that in mind. Make sure you're staying hydrated and not overheating over the course of the weekend. Heat advisory through Sunday evening, 101 the high today, 101 tomorrow, 102 Sunday. I'm meteorologist Terry Smith in the KZRG Storm Center.
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12: Yeah, we had a big storm rip through here last night. A lot of trees all over the city knocked down. And mayhem, I tell you. Our balcony was a mess. It was a mess. The veranda, I like to call it the veranda. Sounds more European, you know, doesn't it? All right. Well, we've got a lot of crazy news. You remember Milo Yiannopoulos? Milo Yiannopoulos. He's a guy on the right, I guess, who was kind of a prankster. He was sort of a funny guy. Thought he was funny most of the time. And Milo Yiannopoulos turns out was a gay guy, right? He's, I think, a gay guy and a conservative, and he said wacky things, and he was kind of amusing and entertaining for a period of time. Well, he's very angry now because he's been deported by the Trump administration back to his native England. I didn't even know he was an English person, but he's been deported, much to his surprise, apparently, back to England, the old country, you know? And I think, well, we've even got a soundbite of him, don't we? But he's very angry because he's like, oh, well, and the news media, they're depicting him as being a pro-Trump voice. And he's, they call him far right. They call everybody far right. If you're not far left, then according to the media, you're far right. So they, Milo Yiannopoulos, much to his surprise, was at an airport in New Orleans, Louisiana. And ICE grabbed him and said, you're Milo Yiannopoulos. And he said, yes, I am. And I said, well, you're under arrest. And they arrested him. And then they put him on an airplane. And they deported him back to England, which is pretty funny, I've got to say. Now he's very upset. ABC Fake News has the story. They write their headline, British far-right provocateur Milo Yiannopoulos deported after ICE arrest. And they hated Milo Yiannopoulos before. They're happy that he's deported, but they're angry with Trump for deporting anybody. And ABC Fake News writes, far-right British political commentator. I honestly don't know what makes him far-right, but okay. Milo Yiannopoulos was deported to the United Kingdom after being detained by Immigration and Customs Enforcement's Department of Homeland Security. And isn't that fun? Yiannopoulos was arrested at New Orleans International Airport on Thursday. I wonder where he was flying to, according to the Department of Homeland Security spokesperson, who is without gender. The spokesperson said in a statement that Yiannopoulos legally entered the United States in 2019, and he allegedly, quote, chose to overstay his welcome in violation of our nation's laws. Yiannopoulos was issued a final order of removal by an immigration judge on July 22nd after failing to show up for his immigration hearing. Well, you should show up for your immigration hearing. You're in a foreign country and all that. Department of Homeland Security confirmed that it had deported Yiannopoulos on Friday. Mm-hmm. This administration is working diligently to ensure that aliens in our country illegally can no longer fly unless it's out of our country to self-deport, the DHS spokesperson said, which is kind of fun. Isn't that crazy? And Michael, we got a soundbite of Yiannopoulos, don't we? Because this guy, he was funny for a little while. I don't know where. I guess he's with Breitbart, right? He's employed by Breitbart as a writer and editor for Breitbart. And he said, this is the headlines from CNN. CNN's got a funnier headline, I think. It's unintentional, of course, but CNN. Milo Yiannopoulos says he was, quote, terrified, end quote, by the, quote, brutality, end quote. They got quotation marks around the word terrified and the word brutality, and that's it, of his ICE deportation. And isn't that amazing? And CNN also refers to him as far-right provocateur. You see, he's a far-right and he's a provocateur because he's not a leftist. You see how that goes. So we got that. Far-right provocateur Milo Yiannopoulos has told TV interviewer Piers Morgan that he was really, really terrified after being detained by U.S. immigration officials. Speaking to Piers Morgan during an interview released on YouTube, The British national, Milo Yiannopoulos, didn't even know that, 41 years old, recounted how his hands and feet were chained together with manacles. That may or may not be true. I remember the Biden people did that to a White House staffer. Who was that? Peter Navarro. They shackled Peter Navarro's legs because they grabbed him in an airport, too, as a matter of fact. And they put his legs in shackles. He was a White House staffer. So it's Democrats do that to everybody. Don't worry about it. So hey, now we've got a soundbite of him talking to Piers Morgan. Here's Milo Yiannopoulos. He was arrested. He was deported. And now he's talking to English guy Piers Morgan.
13: I don't think I've ever been afraid before like I was the last week. Maybe I've lived an especially closeted and cosseted life, but I think for the first time I know what it feels like to be really, really terrified.
12: Really, really terrified. Well, it would be weird, and it would be, you're in an airport, and you think you're going somewhere, and then you're arrested, and you're put in cuffs. And he says in leg shackles, too, like Peter Navarro was put in leg shackles by the Democrats. Also at an airport, but Milo Yiannopoulos was in the country illegally, and Peter Navarro was not. Peter Navarro was a White House staffer, and the Democrats were targeting their political enemies with law enforcement abuses and you know, the usual third world stuff. Just amazing. Here is Milo Yiannopoulos. He was really, really scared talking to Piers Morgan.
13: I didn't really understand the physical reality of how institutionalized the brutality is in America. The manner in which they arrest you, they put you in manacles, your hands, your feet, chained together. I mean, like, it is, everybody is arrested is like an MS-13 gang member, and it hurts a lot more than it looks like on television.
12: It's not true that everybody is put in ankle shackles and everybody's treated like an MS-13 member. That's not true. Everybody in America that's arrested is not treated like an illegal alien at an airport who may be fleeing and all that. But this guy, you know, he was on television, I guess, a lot for a period of time, and big on the internet, and he's an intelligent person and verbal, good verbal skills, probably got a good education in England or something, and he was kind of funny. Little did I know, he was British and illegal. And now he's been deported, because that's what the U.S. government is doing now, is deporting people who are in the country illegally, even if they're, and CNN, very excited, a big supporter of Trump and so on. Here he is with Piers Morgan.
13: I was put from detention facility to a correction facility. No one would tell me anything. I mean, I know it's designed to be like that, but it's, sure, it was humiliating and it was disorientating, all the rest of it. It was physically degrading.
12: Disorientating.
13: It was frightening. It was frightening. I don't think I've ever been frightened like that before.
12: It was disorientating. That's a funny English word. I think his speciality is aluminium, and it's disorientating. Maybe disorienting, but never mind that. Milo Yiannopoulos with his pal, Piers Morgan.
13: ISIS is supposed to be deporting criminals.
14: I understand, Milo.
13: They're supposed to be prioritizing people who come in illegally.
14: I know.
13: Who sell people.
14: I understand.
13: Who murder.
14: But Milo,
13: who rape. Who sell drugs.
14: I get it.
13: They're not doing that.
12: Well, they are doing that. You just veered off there. It is maybe a little bit peculiar that Milo Yiannopoulos was arrested at the airport in New Orleans and deported back to the United Kingdom. It's true he's not a terrorist, as far as I know. But he came to the United States legally in 2019 on a visa, and he actually has frequently, at Breitbart and beyond, he has called for immigration enforcement to be more aggressive in the United States, which, again, another ironic moment for everyone. He pushes for that, and he's a Trump supporter. CNN reports, however, Yiannopoulos told Piers Morgan he's very ashamed of having supported Trump. All right. And now he questioned the effectiveness of the administration's drive to deport illegal aliens. Milo Yiannopoulos.
13: I think maybe in the past I've been a little bit blasé when people talked about their trauma, a little bit kind of cavalier when people talked about, stuff kind of lingering with them. But I get it now. I wouldn't wish it on anyone.
12: And I wouldn't wish it on anyone. And why would you wish it on anyone? It would be impolite to wish it on anyone. Sure. That's it. And he's embarrassed. And CNN focuses on the Trump angle, of course, because they're CNN and all that. But I think we have what? We have one more Milo Yiannopoulos, Michael? Oh, that's it. Okay, I'm sorry. That's it for Milo Yiannopoulos. But I found that to be kind of interesting. I guess I'd forgotten all about Milo Yiannopoulos, didn't know what had happened to him. I guess at Breitbart and then he's an illegal alien, and they told him to show up for a hearing, and he didn't show up for the hearing. And I think when you're in another country and you're on a visa and you've got a time limit on the visa, and then you learn that you have a scheduled hearing with a judge, that you should probably show up. And if you don't show up, then you might get handcuffed at the airport in New Orleans and deported back to your home country. Just saying. Just saying. And I do want to get to this nitwit, Ryan Reynolds, who's always been just fine as an actor, but he started talking. Turns out he's a Canadian, and you know how they are. And he started talking about how he's doing a movie. He's got a movie, and it's set in the 1980s. And he, young and dumb, I guess, thinks that the 1980s were really a tough time, and we were still getting over the Cuban Missile Crisis. I want to get to that. Hollywood actors and Canadians, you know, what are you going to do? Yeah, the Cuban Missile Crisis really had us rattled in the 1980s. Not a historian, I suppose. Remarkable. All right, let's go back to the telephones for a moment here. Let's go. We've been talking about Maria Bartiromo having been fired, dropped, dumped by Fox News and Fox Business because she shared sneaky stuff with an internal memo from the Fox News management, Fox Business management, about how we're not going to talk about the 2020 election being stolen. And Maria Bartiromo wanted to talk about the 2020 election. And so she photographed her computer screen with the management guidance, and she sent the screenshot to friends at the White House working for President Trump, saying, hey, look, here's Fox News. They're not your friends. They're telling us that we can't talk about all this stuff. So Maria Bartiromo sent that over to the Trump White House. And then people in the Trump White House called Fox News management and said, hey, what's with this guidance that you can't talk about the thing? So Fox News launched an investigation, I guess. They found out that it was Maria Bartiromo that had sent the information over, whether they knew it was a screenshot or not. And so, well, you can't do that. That's internal company business. You can't be sharing it with the politicians we're supposed to be covering. So they fired her. And I've got to say, I'm not shocked by being fired for that. It might even be something that comes up in conversation, but photographing it and sending documentary evidence to the government when you're a news organization would be frowned upon, I think, under most circumstances. I do. All right, now let's go to the phones. Let's go to Donna calling from Frederick, Maryland. Donna, you're on the Chris Plant Show.
14: Good morning, my friend. It's also disorientating.
12: It is, isn't it?
14: Anyway. Yes. But you know what? To Maria's credit, first of all, I would say it if anyone, and I've been paying attention to her a lot lately, no sense of irony there. She's a woman with integrity, and she's even said so in interviews. And I look at this, and I remember when I watched the 2020 elections and what Fox did. We know what Dominion and Smartmatic Systems did. We know about the lawsuit and how they had to pay for it. We're going into an election, and I know this is kind of crossing that gray area, but I think she did the right thing because we're entitled to know. It sounds to me like they're trying to cover up their past. They don't want to back up President Trump and this administration, and they're controlled by, wonder which banking system. So I think what Mike said about the NGOs and stuff, that's relevant. All of it ties in. And maybe, just maybe, she'll be our next press secretary. I personally think she'd do great, and I like Alina Haba. Maybe she'd be the next, but either one's great with me.
12: I saw it on the big board, Donna, saying, well, maybe Maria Bartiromo should become the White House press secretary. You know, our wonderful White House press secretary has now moved on, gave birth, has a little baby child, and she decided to move on and go to real life, to choose life instead of work. And so the position is open. The vice president of the United States briefed yesterday. I don't know if you saw any of that, but he was great.
14: Yes, I did.
12: Yeah, he was fun. He was great. And in fact, I think we got a thing or two there that we want to get to of the vice president at the podium in the White House briefing room yesterday. But Maria Bartiromo I got to tell you, she's making a lot of money at Fox News. It would be an enormous pay cut slash to go become the White House press secretary. But then, in theory, after being White House press secretary for a period of time, then she could move on to another well-paying job. But it's an interesting one. And I got to tell you, I mean, I worked at CNN for a long, long time. It would be considered a very poor form, extremely poor form. You know, the government is not supposed to be, whatever the administration and all that, not supposed to be your buddies. You're supposed to cover them. And as a news organization, you can't allow the perception to go out there that you're friendly with and cozy with Republican presidents because you're Fox News. Just because ABC, CBS, NBC, CNN, MSNBC are all in bed with every Democrat that comes along. That doesn't mean that you can behave the same way, I think, is the thing. But fun thought, Donna. Maria Bartiromo for White House press secretary. She would be great at it. She's great on her feet.
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10: Here is your KCRG forecast. We've got a big, long holiday weekend, and it's a hot weekend. Triple-digit temperatures all weekend long. So whatever your outdoor plans might be, keep that in mind. Make sure you're staying hydrated and not overheating over the course of the weekend. Heat advisory through Sunday evening. 101 the high today. 101 tomorrow. 102 Sunday. I'm meteorologist Terry Smith in the KCRG Storm Center.

0: Oh, yeah, she wore a chador. Oh, hey.
1: Ah, yes.
0: Yeah, I just saw Fox News reporting that, you know, Mom Donnie, there's a 9/11 families have put together a petition calling on Mom Donnie. Zohran Kwame Mamdani, born in Uganda, hates the Jews. He's kind of a fascist and he's a Nazi. And Mom Donnie calls for Mom Donnie to not attend the September 11th, 25th anniversary events in New York City. And now there are calls for Democrat Governor Kathy Hochul also to not attend the 9/11 ceremony on the 25th anniversary. And Michael Piercy just said, let's throw in AOC, too. AOC was out there all dressed up in her burqa the other day. It was actually a hijab. But she's at the, Muslim, they'd love to bow to Islam. The left does. They figure when they get down to killing people again in the 21st century, that they could probably use the help of the Islamists, because there's a lot of murder going on there. Not as much as the left, of course. The left really, they show the way. Isn't that amazing? And remarkable stuff. But it's I think it's fun. Yeah, throw in AOC. Don't invite her either. She could wear her chador when she goes to the when she goes to the 9/11 ceremony to show that she's in touch with her feelings or something. Pretty amazing stuff. You guys, I'm telling you. All right, I've got this Hollywood movie star Ryan Reynolds. He's got a movie coming out. And he's always seemed to be a pretty normal person, but somebody should have spoken to him before he went and did this interview, because he said some really dumb things about the 1980s, about the 1980s. Now, he's a Canadian person, which is not the same as being an American. It's Canada is like if America had a dad that went around and cheated and out of wedlock, that Canada would be like our bastard child. Canada's kind of like it's like a junior state. It's not really like a state. But he's a Canadian, Ryan Reynolds, and he's doing a movie about the 1980s. Well, you hear what he has to say about the 1980s. I get the impression he wasn't there. He doesn't know anything about the 1980s, whether he's in a movie about the 1980s or not. But you got to hear this guy coming up, because he's
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3: A lot of Americans have a new job. I'm Dave Anthony, Fox News. There was a hiring surge last month with triple the number of jobs created than economists predicted, 162,000, and the 23,000 job losses initially reported for July were revised to 21,000 job gains.
4: Administration officials say there was a glitch in July. Winter storms in some states pushed the end of the school year later, and summer layoffs didn't happen until July.
3: That's Fox's Jenny Casola. On Wall Street, the Dow's down almost 300 points. Amid some concern the hiring surge could lead the Federal Reserve to raise interest rates this month, but President Trump, in a Truth Social post that calls the jobs number great, urged the Fed to do the opposite and cut interest rates, warning if not, he will stop trading with countries the U.S. has a deficit with, writing that's better than tariffs. The Iran conflict is costing truckers more than ever. Diesel has surged to a record high price today.
5: The national average for diesel climbing to $5.85 a gallon. The average for regular unleaded, $4.14 per gallon. With the Iran conflict creating uncertainty around oil supplies and shipping through the region. Higher diesel prices could also raise transportation and farming costs.
3: Fox's Jeff Manasso. Lindsay Clancy's deadlocked jury deliberating a seventh day at her murder trial, considering an insanity defense in the killing of her three children.
6: To be a fly on the wall in that room right now, 11 jurors against the one holdout juror.
3: Fox's Brian Yenis outside the court in Plymouth, Massachusetts.
6: Lindsay Clancy's attorney, Kevin Reddington. Well, he says that the last note from the jury yesterday, they quote, clearly and unequivocally indicates that they are split 11-1 in favor of finding Lindsay Clancy not guilty, and that the one holdout juror has doubt but refuses to follow the legal standard of reasonable doubt. He argues the juror should be replaced or questioned further.
3: But Judge William Sullivan again rejected that this morning. 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
7: Sunny and hot today. We have a heat advisory in effect until Sunday evening at 8. We have a high of 100 today, overnight lows of 78, clear skies tonight. I'm Ted Bohorquez. Here's what's trending on News Talk KZRG. A former Joplin police officer is accused of misusing confidential law enforcement databases, allegedly conducting searches with Flock camera data. According to the newly filed court records, Kenneth Dwayne Anderson, the JPD discovered that Anderson had conducted a large number of Flock safety searches involving several vehicle license plates that belonged to people in his personal life. You can read the full story inside the KZRG app. Well, Missouri's Attorney General Catherine Hanaway is shocked at the Missouri State Supreme Court's ruling blocking the new congressional map.
8: Wow, what a disappointment yesterday was, and a shock. No court in the country has ever ordered that we use a different map between the primary election and the general election, and that's precisely what Missouri's Supreme Court has done. And in fact, it's going to disenfranchise everybody who cast a ballot in that primary election.
7: Hey, by the way, don't forget with this heat, there are burn bans in effect in the four states area for Jasper and Barton County, with partial bans in certain counties around city limits. Go to news.kzrg.com for the details on your city. 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
2: It's summertime. How hot will it be today? We keep you in the know with weather updates, the highs and the lows, and whether it'll rain or not.
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13: Here is your KZRG forecast. The goal this weekend? Enjoy the weekend, but stay cool. Triple-digit temperatures into early next week. 101 today, 101 tomorrow. I'm meteorologist Terry Smith in the KZRG Storm Center.
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4: Here is your KCRG forecast. We've got a big, long holiday weekend, and it's a hot weekend. Triple-digit temperatures all weekend long. So whatever your outdoor plans might be, keep that in mind. Make sure you're staying hydrated and not overheating over the course of the weekend. Heat advisory through Sunday evening. 101 the high today, 101 tomorrow, 102 Sunday. I'm meteorologist Terry Smith in the KCRG Storm Center.
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6: All right, now. 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Good people. I know them. I haven't seen them in quite a while, but I've worked with them in the past. And this is they've got a great one today. The problem with birth tourism, that's a good one. But also, the foreign-born population in the United States has declined

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1: Sunny and hot today. We have a heat advisory in effect until Sunday evening at 8. We have a high of 100 today, overnight lows of 78, clear skies tonight. I'm Ted Bohorquez. Here's what's trending on News Talk KZRG. Missouri Governor Mike Kehoe is confused as to why the state's top court blocked the new congressional map from being used in the general election.
2: It's actually unprecedented. We never thought we would come to a point where 1 month ago today, over 1.2 million Missourians voted on maps that were in front of them. And the courts have now pulled that from under them and said, no, you're not voting on that map. You're going to vote on a different map in November. It astounded everybody.
1: Meanwhile, Missouri American Water has completed its acquisition of City of Neosho's water and wastewater system for $34.5 million. 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He's also looking into three of Flock's competitors. He says the cameras can help police solve crimes, but Americans should not give up their privacy simply by driving on public roads. Next news in less than 30 minutes. 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
5: Here is your KZRG forecast. We've got a big, long holiday weekend, and it's a hot weekend. Triple-digit temperatures all weekend long. So whatever your outdoor plans might be, keep that in mind. Make sure you're staying hydrated and not overheating over the course of the weekend. Heat advisory through Sunday evening, 101 the high today, 101 tomorrow, 102 Sunday. I'm meteorologist Terry Smith in the KZRG Storm Center.
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7: Man, oh man, oh man. That's right. It's official now in the trial in Plymouth, Massachusetts, Gesundheit, of Lindsay Clancy. Not a lady, but not a mother anymore either. She used to be a mother, but now she's not a mother anymore because she murdered her three children. She strangled them all. We know that to be true. And now, hopefully, we'll find out what happened with the juror. Apparently, allegedly, reportedly, one juror that was the holdout here that led to a deadlocked jury, a hung jury. It's always kind of a funny turn of phrase, isn't it? The jury is hung, the hung jury. What is that? What does that mean? And I got that in. And it always reminds us, obviously, of Cleavon Little and Blazing Saddles, because I think it reminds everyone of Cleavon Little and Blazing Saddles. All right. But the The trial, now the lady, excuse me, the woman, the former mother, Lindsay Clancy. We were talking about this earlier today, Michael and I. You shouldn't have a first name and a last name that end with a long E sound, you know. Lindsay Clancy, you know, it's like Chrissy Planty. That's, you know, just, it's not a good sound. It shouldn't be Lindsay Clancy. It should be like Susan Clancy, something like that. Might have been at the root of all of her problems. Lindsay Clancy murdered her three children. And the New York Times has done a profile piece on the lawyer for Lindsay Clancy. His name is Kevin Reddington. And he seems okay. He seems like a perfectly decent guy. And he's doing his job. And Kevin Reddington is profiled. He's like the hero of the New York Times story because he's defending the baby killer, you know. And Democrats love baby killers, God knows. But here's the headline from the New York Times is hero. Hero to her supporters. Or he became a hero to her supporters. She has supporters. Let's start with that. She has supporters. Sometimes hundreds of them outside the courthouse. They're all women and they're all supporting her because maybe they, I don't know if you're the children of any of the women that are out there at the courthouse, that'd be a weird place to be, wouldn't it? Hey, where's your mom? Oh, she's down at the courthouse in Plymouth, Mass, chanting and supporting Lindsay Clancy, who murdered her three children. And then she's going to come home and make me a peanut butter and jelly sandwich. She's going to come home and make me lunch. Yeah, my mom really loves me. And she also loves Lindsay Clancy. And the New York Times says that the lawyer for Lindsay Clancy, who murdered her three children, is he's a hero. It became a hero to her supporters. She has supporters. She murdered three children, and she has supporters, organized supporters, hundreds of them, that rally outside the courthouse to support the woman that murdered her three children. Now, there's really no other way to put it. And then she threw herself out a window. And she's in a wheelchair, apparently paralyzed from the waist down for the rest of her life because of her suicide attempt, where she went hurtling to the ground and crashed down and injured herself very badly. Just extraordinary, extraordinary stuff. Mm-mm-mm. Yes, sir. But it's a hung jury, and now it's a, you know, it's a mistrial. And the now the next step is to impanel a new jury and start over again. Just amazing. Mm-mm-mm. Yes, sir. Now they're saying that the judge has declared a mistrial, then grants stay. So I guess everything just kind of freezes where it is now. Well, they sort it out, but I think she stays in jail unless she becomes OJ, you know. She, if they let her go and if she just wheeled away, she'd be a hero to the Democrat Party. She would be the OJ. So what OJ Simpson was to black guys who slashed their wives' throats, she would become a hero to women that murder their children or want to murder their children. I think there are probably a lot of women that want to murder their children. But I got to tell you, the fact that hundreds show up outside the courthouse to support her, and the New York Times declares her lawyer, Kevin Reddington, has become a hero to her supporters. Wow. It's political. She murdered her three children. A terrible tragedy, obviously, but you got to laugh about it. We got to turn it into a comedy movie, I think, right? Get the Zucker brothers on the case here because it's not going to be an easy one to make funny, but you can make it funny. And the New York Times says that he became a hero to her supporters. And we just take for granted, oh, yeah, she has supporters. She's got a lot of supporters. A lot of people support her. I'd like to go interview those people on the street. That'd be fun. Why are you out here supporting a woman that murdered her three children? Well, I voted for Kamala Harris. I think that's really all you need at that point. Then you're done. Yes. Okay. So they've just hit pause for an hour so they can appeal the decision and then we'll start the process over again. And I got it. This, the woman's life is a horribly tragic story. It's just, it's a picture of her in her wheelchair in the courtroom. And I think she's kind of crying a little, because, you know, things just don't get any better for her. Boy, It is. It's tough out there. Terrible thing. But she'll be retried. And I can't wait to hear the story of the jury, because now the members of the jury can go as they wish to the news media, because it's America, and explain that, you know, she did it. She did. I will testify that she did it. And I'm assuming it's a she. The lawyer yesterday, Kevin, I call him Kev because he's a hero to my people, too. And Kevin said he kind of insinuated yesterday that the one juror wanted her held more accountable, like convicted of murder and not something lesser. And the defense attorney implied that yesterday, but he used mealy-mouthed language, and it was unclear. It was ambiguous. Kevin Reddington did, and I can only think he was doing that deliberately to sow confusion, because the assumption has been that there is going to be one of the nine women jurors will absolutely refuse to convict her and say that she was, I mean, she did have absolutely crazy things that they, you know how much medication they gave her? She had some issues, I guess, psychological issues and stuff. But they have medicated the heck out of this woman over the last couple of years. And that all by itself should raise eyebrows, I think, because of the numbers out there with dozens of pharmaceuticals and what here it is now. For the 4 months leading up to the murder of her three children, when she murdered her three children, in the 4 months preceding, she had 32 prescriptions. 13 of those were psychiatric drugs. That's not good. In 4 months, leading up to the children's death, gee, I wonder if this had anything to do with it. Honestly. And why are they giving her all the 13 psychiatric drugs? You think that might affect the way that she's looking at the world at all? She's on 32 different prescriptions in the 4 months leading up to the murders, and 13 of those are psychiatric drugs. I got to tell you, we always see the school shooters, the kids who go shoot up schools and stuff, and then we learn 3 years later that they were on four different medications for depression and for various things. And gee, I wonder if that had anything to do with it. And now this lady on 13 different, this woman, former mother, on 13 different psychiatric drugs and on 32 prescription drugs. If I were in the courtroom, if I were on the jury, I think I'd look at that closely and say, I think that we might be onto something here. 13 psychiatric drugs, and this young woman who's got three kids, you know, they can keep you busy, and little kids keep you busy and all that. And her life was a living heck. And then they put her on 13 psychiatric drugs, and then all three kids were murdered. I wonder if there's any connective tissue there. I would suggest that there is. That's for sure. Man, oh man. So we got that. All right. Now, Michael, we have very little in the way of audio remaining, don't we? Yes, we do. Just got a few things there. Now, this is the big deal, and they're going to retry, obviously, because you can't just let her go. She's not O.J. Simpson, but she's close, I think. Pretty close. All right, so we've got another crazy. You see, there's a lot of anti-Semitism out there, and the Democrat Party is driving the train on the anti-Semitism everywhere you look. In New York City, they have this, you know, the big Met Gala, the Metropolitan Museum of Art, and they call it the Met because everything has to be shorthand and code. And the Met Gala, a big annual event, and everybody gets dressed real fancy. And who did we have? Was that AOC that wore the dress, the tax the rich dress that cost like $40,000 or something? And that was AOC on her butt, and they wrote it on her butt, right? And it's like, hey, nice dress. Can I? But there it said no. So they got this Met Gala, the annual Met Gala thing, and they invited this famous designer, and everybody loves him, and he looks like a freak show, of course, and And it turns out this guy really hates the Jews. And it's a well-known fact that he really, really hates the Jews. And his name is John Galliano. Some people know who he is. I didn't know who he was, but I don't follow fashion in New York because I'm straight, you know. Oh, yeah, by the way, I left this out earlier. Milo Yiannopoulos, who was deported, the Breitbart conservative prankster guy. And I said, yeah, he's a gay. He's an LGBTQ guy, isn't he? He's a gay guy, right? And then little did I know, Michael found in 2021 or 2022, he announced that he stopped being gay. He is not gay anymore. He gave it up, I think, for Lent or something, and he never went back. So he was gay, and then he wasn't. He says, that's what he says. Got to take his word for it. But here we go. Inside John Galliano's decision. So congratulations to Milo Yiannopoulos. Inside John Galliano's decision to pull out of Met Gala and how it could affect Anna Wintour's legacy. I have been really concerned about Anna Wintour's legacy lately, too. Tone-deaf moment is the headline in the New York Post, because they cover all the good stuff. And a picture of him wearing funny glasses and stuff. He's out of vogue, and so is she. Convicted Hitler-loving haute couture designer John Galliano finally caved to outcry and bowed out of the planned Met Gala celebration for him. They were going to be honoring him. And he's a freak. You look at him and he's like, oh, that's a freaky freak. He must live in New York. A move that also delivered a swift kick to the chiffon to powerhouse benefactor Anna Wintour. Now, after much reflection and discussion with all those involved, I have decided with great sadness that it is best for the exhibition not to take place at this time, this John Galliano thing. And they called him a Hitler lover because he said that he loves Hitler. That's the when you go around saying you love Hitler, then people can call you a Hitler lover. Galliano, a 65-year-old one-time Dior wunderkind and A-list designer to the stars, was forced to give himself the heave-ho thanks to a mounting campaign by New York City Council Speaker Julie Menin, a wealthy donors to the Metropolitan Museum of Art, and a host of Jewish leaders. So Jewish leaders and donors and the City Council Speaker. His critics had been arguing behind the scenes for weeks and months, they say, as they learned the Met's decision to honor him. They're going to honor him. He had no business being celebrated, they said. The controversy then gained steam with a very public push from Menon, the city council person, prompting frantic closed-door powwows. That's an anti-Native American slur, powwows. Hi, how are you? And among the gala organizers and the critics. But here's the thing. They found that the guy had, in the past, isn't it always in the past, had expressed his admiration for Adolf Hitler, because it's trendy with the Democrats these days. And, you know, when they like Hitler, they go all in, because this guy really loves. Now, and he wrote, this Galliano guy, he's dressed everyone from Princess Diana to Kim Kardashian. Kim Kardashian, a lot of fabric involved there. Also, drunkenly told a Jewish woman, I love Hitler, while saying her family should have been gassed during the Holocaust. Your family should have been gassed. And he's got the pictures of this guy. He looks like a freak. He looks like one of the Munchkins or something, doesn't he? He's got a Munchkin haircut and, you know, the old I love Hitler and your family should have been gassed thing that used to be frowned upon. But when you're a trendy, dresser of the stars, dressing the stars, then you feel kind of liberated, right? And your family should be gassed. I love Hitler. I'm a complete freak. And that's okay because the Democrats. So they've decided to stop that. Now, that's not the only I love Hitler thing, because the Democrats all over the place are engaging in all kinds of wild and radical anti-Semitism, aren't they? All over the place. They've made it very trendy on college campuses and beyond. Just nuts. And I love Hitler is pretty good. That's direct, at least. Nothing ambiguous about that. But they've got Columbia University doing a 9/11 event, a September 11th event, and they've got this this Moshe Madawi guy is invited to the 9/11 event, who also was screaming not too long ago about how all the Jews, he wants all the Jews to be annihilated. This is very trendy, and they go around calling everybody else Nazis. Isn't that ironic? They don't understand irony, do they? These people. Yeah, they're having their 9/11 at Columbia University in New York. You know where they terrorize the Jewish students with yarmulkes and Jewish stars around their necks and things like that. And now they're inviting Moshe Madawi, who looks forward to the Jews being annihilated. And let's invite him. Maybe it'll get some attention. Maybe it'll be controversial. That's the mainstream of the Democrat Party. And they're honoring, they got, you know, everybody honoring this guy who's, I love Hitler, your whole family ought to be gassed. You know, all that good stuff. So we got that going for us. Sure.
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5: Here is your KZRG forecast. Holiday weekend, lots of sunshine. That means sunglasses, sunscreen, and a big bottle of water if you're headed outside. It's hot, and it stays hot through the weekend. Heat advisory right now until Sunday night. 101 the high today. Heat index, 106. 101 tomorrow and 102 Sunday. I'm meteorologist Terry Smith in the KZRG Storm Center.
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7: All right, I'm going to say it just one more time. I was very disorganized today, and I apologize for that. It's not normally the case. I blame my brother. He's like a Supreme Court justice. He likes beer, you know. He likes beer. All right. In the meantime, let's go to the telephones. Let's go. Is that our friend Danielle? Let's go to Danielle, calling in from Oklahoma. Danielle's calling in from Oklahoma. How great is this? And it's the real Danielle. Is that correct? From Yukon,
24: it's
7: Oklahoma.
24: Me. Hi.
7: Hi.
24: Yes, it is.
7: What do you know? What do you say?
24: Oh, gosh, this case drives me insane.
7: The baby killer?
24: I have three times the amount of children she did. I cannot imagine grabbing my children one by one, putting my hands or the device around their neck and strangling them to death. There's no voice, real or imagined, that can convince me that doing that is the right thing to do. And I cannot, for the women, I say that term loosely. No, I'm saying for the females that are supporting her, because a woman protects her young. Miss me with that, okay? These are the same women who were applauding when their governor signed the bill recently saying, oh, yeah. Up till 9 months, no problem. Go ahead and snuff them out. Oh, yeah, they're three or four? Your life's hard? Okay, it's fine.
7: Right.
24: This whole thing just makes me mad. And I'm going to wait for my younger ones to get home from school today so I can squeeze them because I can't. It hurts my heart. Those babies deserve justice, and this is not justice.
7: Yeah. Yeah.
24: You have a great weekend, Chris. I got to go do mom stuff with my other crew.
7: Yeah. Well, nine kids, that's a full-time job, I think, isn't it?
24: Yes, it is.
7: Yeah, it is. Definitely is. Yeah, my mother was mother of six boys, and none of us was the good boy. Which one was the good boy? Well, none of them. She didn't actually talk about killing us seriously most of the time, but every now and then she'd throw a little something out.
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26: This is a Fox News alert. A surprise in Massachusetts. I'm Lisa Brady. At the Lindsay Clancy murder trial, the jury telling the judge again they are deadlocked, and the judge was set to pull the plug.
27: What were the defendant's objection? I'm going to declare a mistrial at this point.
26: Judge William Sullivan rejecting a defense argument that he still had the option to send the jury back for more deliberations one more time. But before the jury could be brought back in for a mistrial to be officially declared.
27: As they're walking in, you're asking for this. I'm just trying to find out what it is that you're asking for.
28: What I'm asking for is time to file a single justice appeal for this travesty. That's what I'm asking for.
26: Defense attorney Kevin Reddington wanting a different judge to hear his arguments about a whole called out juror he wanted removed, accusing that person of refusing to follow the law on reasonable doubt. Judge Sullivan giving him 1 hour, essentially pausing everything on day 7 of deliberations. The judge also rejecting a defense effort to have the jury polled for potential verdicts on any charges after their note about the deadlock today said it's with a heavy heart they cannot come to a unanimous decision. Clancy is using an insanity defense in the killing of her 3 young children. The jury has been allowed to consider lesser counts of second-degree murder and manslaughter. A much better jobs report than economists were expecting. 162,000 jobs created in August after a loss in July, which has been revised to a gain of 23,000 jobs.
0: Now, we did see a rise in construction jobs, up 22,000 in August. This fits the message the White House is pushing, that investments will mean a jobs boom in manufacturing. We're seeing that rise of 16,000 jobs, and this could be the turning of the corner for those investments turning into jobs.
26: Fox businessist Edward Lawrence at the White House. President Trump posting, you haven't seen anything yet. Democrats argue his agenda is not working. 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
1: Sunny and hot today. We have a heat advisory in effect until Sunday evening at 8. We have a high of 100 today, overnight lows of 78, clear skies tonight. I'm Ted Bohorquez. Here's what's trending on News Talk KZRG. A former Joplin police officer is accused of misusing confidential law enforcement databases, allegedly conducting searches with flock camera data. According to the newly filed court records, Kenneth Dwayne Anderson, the JPD discovered that Anderson had conducted a large number of flock safety searches involving several vehicle license plates that belonged to people in his personal life. You can read the full story inside the KZRG app. Well, Missouri's Attorney General Catherine Hanaway is shocked at the Missouri State Supreme Court's ruling blocking the new congressional map.
2: Wow, what a disappointment yesterday was, and a shock. No court in the country has ever ordered that we use a different map between the primary election and the general election. And that's precisely what Missouri's Supreme Court has done. And in fact, it's going to disenfranchise everybody who cast a ballot in that primary election.
1: Hey, by the way, don't forget, with this heat, there are burn bans in effect in the 4 states area for Jasper and Barton County, with partial bans in certain counties around city limits. Go to news.kzrg.com for the details on your city. 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
3: It's Trump announcing a temporary pause of beef import tariffs in an effort to lower prices. It's the USPS making new rules for mail-in ballots.
4: Requires the U.S. Postal Service to check mail ballots against a DHS list of eligible voters.
3: It's the Chinese robotics company unveiling a robot that can outrun Olympian Usain Bolt. In other words, it's the news that affects you. Every 30 minutes at the top and bottom of the hour. News Talk. KZRG. 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
5: is your KZRG forecast. We're flirting with record heat this weekend. Triple digits through Monday. 101 the high today. 101 tomorrow. 102 Sunday. I'm meteorologist Terry Smith in the KZRG Storm Center.
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0: Here is your KZRG forecast. Holiday weekend, lots of sunshine. That means sunglasses, sunscreen, and a big bottle of water if you're headed outside. It's hot, and it stays hot through the weekend. Heat advisory right now until Sunday night. 101 the high today. Heat index 106. 101 tomorrow and 102 Sunday. I'm meteorologist Terry Smith in the KZRG Storm Center.
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2: Hey, welcome back in. 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
5: This is a Fox News alert. I'm Lillian Wu. A pause in the mistrial declaration of the Lindsey Clancy trial, the judge announcing about an hour ago that he would declare one after jurors could not reach a consensus 7 days into deliberations. The defense scrambling to prevent that, getting time to make an argument for a stay.
6: And so it goes directly to a single justice of the Massachusetts State Supreme Court. And it's only done, obviously, on a serious emergency basis. And it sets out a lot that the petitioner or the person requesting this stay or this intervention has to show that there's no other option, that there's been a substantial wrong done below.
5: That's Fox Chief Legal Correspondent Shannon Bream. This comes a day after the jury's foreperson told the judge that a single juror wouldn't follow the court's instructions about reasonable doubt. This is a Fox News alert.
7: Advisory until at least Sunday night at 8 o'clock. Heading for a high of 101. I'm Steve Scott. Here's what's trending on News Talk KZRG. A dark day for justice in Missouri. President Trump not happy with the state Supreme Court ruling, which blocks the new congressional map. Missouri's top prosecutor had similar thoughts.
8: Wow, what a disappointment yesterday was, and a shock. No court in the country has ever ordered that we use a different map between the primary election and the general election. And that's precisely what Missouri's Supreme Court has done. And in fact, it's going to disinfect

0: franchise. Everybody who cast a ballot in that primary election.
1: Catherine Hathaway says they're going to ask the U.S. Supreme Court to intervene ASAP. The Missouri Supreme Court just denied her request for a stay on that matter. The substance of the matter was not campaign talk. It was code for an alleged plot to frame a Joplin man's political rival.
2: And Thomas Ross made his initial court appearance yesterday. He does remain in federal custody. The 37-year-old running for the Joplin State House seats, but also accused of trying to get a campaign manager to plant cocaine and Adderall in the purse of his opponent, Luis Secker, saying, quote, if you can pull it off, pull it off. Now, the FBI does clarify the drugs were never planted, but Ross is charged with conspiracy to distribute controlled substances. He'll be back in court next week. I'm Cy Albright, News Talk KZRG.
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0: Here is your KZRG forecast. Holiday weekend, lots of sunshine. That means sunglasses, sunscreen, and a big bottle of water if you're headed outside. It's hot, and it stays hot through the weekend. Heat advisory right now until Sunday night. 101 the high today. Heat index 106. 101 tomorrow and 102 Sunday. I'm meteorologist Terry Smith in the KZRG Storm Center.
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2: Welcome back in. We were talking off the air. I think this is important to point out, too. Where the heck is the prosecution? The defense is dominating every one of these motions, creating huge storylines, letting it be known how the jurors are voting, everything associated with it. To me, this is a sign that the prosecution actually is okay with her being found not guilty because they don't want to have to retry this case. And if she's found not guilty, once and for all, this is decided. If it's a mistrial, then the pressure goes to the state of Massachusetts to potentially retry her. But if you've already lost basically 11-1 in the first trial, what are the odds that you're going to get a 12-0 the other direction in the second trial? I think that's tough.
3: I also just think we need to keep letting everyone know. First of all, I think it's no surprise to you. If I were on that jury or Clay was on that jury, it would be guilty of first degree murder. Okay. I mean, meaning our votes. So that's just so everyone, just to get on the record. But I also think we need to point out it's not guilty, period. She walks. It's not guilty by reason of criminal insanity. And therefore she is put into a mental facility. She doesn't just walk out of there like nothing happened. Now, I don't think that's the proper outcome. I think that's outrageous, but not guilty to a lot of people, Clay, sounds like, oh, well, she walks, right? She doesn't walk. It's not guilty by reason of criminal insanity, which under Massachusetts law means she is involuntarily committed to a criminal psychiatric facility, unless I'm missing something.
2: Yeah, that's right. But she could be out in as few as 40 days.
3: This is very much like Primal Fear, the movie with Richard Gere and Ed Norton, where he basically works an insanity defense. I'm a spoiler alert. Works an insanity defense into an extremely brutal murder trial, and at the end, it's like he was actually just playing a game, and they realize, oh, this guy could be out in 90 days.
2: Yeah,
3: and that's the whole thing.
2: Again, that is if she is found mentally capable, she would be out of the insane asylum and 100% free in as little as 40 days. Now, it's possible that the state of Massachusetts is going to keep her there longer, but all of this is chaos, and we are following it in real time. And not surprisingly, a lot of you have questions. And to be fair, I've never seen anything like this. I don't imagine most attorneys out there, even ones who have been doing trial work in a criminal capacity for a long time, have been either. And sorry, I'm watching right now in real time trying to assess. They keep running the same footage. Is it live inside of the courtroom or not? I think we're not live with the judge right now. But guys, if you in our New York City studio can also help me with this, so that do we have, I believe we do, the capacity to take this live if they are going back to the judge live with any of this officially inside of the courtroom, we will be able to go to you. A bunch of calls. Michelle in Tennessee, fire away.
4: I think that they've got it wrong. I think the lone dissent is a not guilty, and the reasonable doubt inference is being scrutinized because the jury, you don't have to find somebody guilty. It doesn't have to be absolute guilt. It can be a reasonable guilt. And I think that that's what's going on here, is that 11 people see that she is definitely guilty. And the one holdout is like, well, you've not proven it to be absolute
2: guilt. That doesn't make any sense, Michelle. I appreciate the argument. It doesn't make any sense. Let me explain why. The defense is making this motion to get this juror kicked off the jury. If the defense were trying to kick off the one person who was on the side of the defense, that would mean that the client was going to be convicted her attorney should then be immediately disbarred because he's too dumb to be able to represent a client. I appreciate the call. This is not that. Now, if you want to argue, and I do think this again, I'm surprised more people aren't asking this. The prosecution just kind of meekly sitting in their chairs and letting the defense say, I'm appealing this to the Supreme Court, and not standing up and saying, this is outrageous, Judge. What in the world are you attempting to do here? This is unprecedented. To me, it suggests that they just want this case done and they don't want to try to convict her again. Because if you had a mistrial, basically it's like this thing never happened and you just go for round two. They spent a month making the best case they could and they lost at best 11-1. How much better could the prosecution do? I think they're probably sitting around thinking about this themselves. To get a 12-0, they have to, this jury has to be a wildly outrageous, outlandish representation of the jury pool, and they would go get a different result with another 12. That doesn't seem likely to me.
3: I agree. I mean, I think what you've seen here is that the jury pool, particularly of women in Massachusetts on this issue, you will have at least one who would not go in the other direction and convict. There's no chance that you're going to find 12 people that are going to convict on first degree murder. So the issue here is, I mean, I think Lindsey Clancy is going to a mental facility one way or another. And I think, though, that Clay, they may have to retry it. And The only alternative would be to let her plead to a lesser charge. But if you're the defense attorney, why would you take that? I think you know
2: at
3: that
2: this
3: you're
2: point, in. You don't take it because you just basically nearly got a not guilty verdict, unless it's something really minor. Like, hey, she's probably spent time in prison already, I would imagine. If they say, hey, you'll do 2 years in prison and then you'll be free and clear.
3: Which in some ways would be maybe even worse, in a sense.
2: Arguably.
3: Yeah. The other thing is, I think the state of Massachusetts, by the way, your point about the prosecution, I think, is extremely important right now, because the defense attorney is going wild. He's demanding the court come in from above, the appeals court, and he's talking. He knows that he has all the leverage right now and that things are going in his direction. And the prosecution, you pointed this out, you're correct, is very kind of passive about this, because I think they realize they don't have a better shot at the next round. It's astonishing to me that only one person sees this case for what it is so far on this jury. And then beyond that, Clay, I think it's just a really embarrassing to anyone who actually understands, well, I would just say reality, not even the law. If the state of Massachusetts brings this case again, only to send her to a psychiatric facility, not guilty by reason of insanity. That looks really bad for Massachusetts too, right? As a state prosecution and as the whole process unfolds. So they're in the worst spot here. But yeah, no, I think Lindsey Clancy she's going to the loony bin, so to speak, and is not going to be found guilty in this trial or the next. I think that's almost certainly where we are.
2: I would also point out, my wife has continued to hammer this. She was talking about it this morning. She was listening to a podcast about this case when I walked in to brush my teeth and get ready to come up and do the show. She is incredibly frustrated and thinks this is setting back women immensely, because if the argument is women are too emotional and they're too hormonal to such an extent that they cannot be held responsible for murdering their own three kids, how can you argue that women need to be in positions of power in any part of society? There is no man. Can you think of a man that has been able to get away by just saying, hey, my testosterone levels are too high, I was too mentally unstable? And therefore, like, it is true that she's being held to a standard that is far more lenient in terms of her behavior based on her inability to control her emotions than we would ever allow a man to be held accountable in that same way.
3: That's 100% true. She's absolutely correct. And I would just say you've also seen a gender tribalism on display here. I know this. Can I also just point out, I think it was last week, people were saying it's not even a story. Producer Ali is in France right now, okay? Not to blow. Producer Ali is on a well-deserved vacation with her wonderful husband. They're having a great time. Do you know what's on all the TVs in France right now? The Lindsay Clancy trial verdict, okay? Everywhere. This has turned into, it was very quick how this happened, but it's like an OJ level criminal justice story in terms of how much interest there is. So I just want to note, you know, some of you, you can send us your, you were right, Buck and Clay, I'm sorry, emails, but this is a huge story. It's a very troubling story. It's really a gut punch of a story. And I just think, Clay, this has shown, as I was saying, a gender tribalism where I have friends who are being told by women in their lives, I'll just put it that way, you're not, you don't get a vote on this, or you're not, your opinion doesn't matter on this, which is a little bit of an extension of, I will say, how some women treat the abortion argument. But in this case in particular, I would still make the case that that's about life and it doesn't matter what one's gender is. But in this case, so you get to kill your kids if you're a woman because sometimes you get a little crazy and men can't. This is my thing all along here has been, Clay, the state of Massachusetts has an obligation. Those are three human beings.
2: Yes.
3: That the force of the state, you know, men with guns and handcuffs should be deployed to protect the people, these three young people. And now, you know, after their horrific murder, to arrest those guilty and to achieve justice for them. They are human beings who were killed here. It doesn't matter that their mother did it in terms of the guilt of the individual. If anything, it makes it much, much worse than a stranger. But it does. There's no special, you know, Clay, under ancient Roman law, the male head of household could actually kill anybody in his household. If I remember my, you know, my Greco-Roman history, usually it didn't happen with wives, but they would, if you killed like a slave in your household, because slavery also existed 2000 years ago. That's a whole other conversation. It's existed thousands of years before that. This is a little bit of a shades of that, where there are women who seem to think, well, look, you know, postpartum things get crazy and, you know, we got to stand with our postpartum sisters on this or something. This is loony talk.
2: Yes.
3: This is crazy. It's immoral. It's demonic.
2: It's dark. It's dark, dark, dark. And again, we're going to take a ton of your calls and talkbacks. People are flooding us right now. The other thing we should say is, I got texted by somebody who's a friend this morning, and she said, hey, you and Buck need to be talking more about the fact the husband actually did this.
3: I have this a dear friend who takes the same position, just so you know, a female friend who takes the same position, Clay, and I am jaw on the table, shocked that that's where we are.
2: So here is what I would say, and I have said this before, but just take it. The defense did not in any way suggest that anyone else was involved in the murder. That is because there is no evidence that anyone else was involved in the murder. The number one thing you do if you are in a murder trial to defend your client is say it was somebody else. This was the theme of, remember, The Fugitive, when Dr. Richard Kimball in the 1990s film,
3: I believe was based on
2: a 1970 Chicago area
3: true
2: murder trial.
3: It was correct? Based on a true story, yes, loosely.
2: He said, you know, it was the one-armed man who actually committed the murder, and I just came home and just found myself there at that point in time. One of the best defenses you can offer to reach reasonable doubt is you have the wrong person held here for this crime. They have
3: didn't
2: not
3: they do that on the OJ? Wasn't there an OJ theory that there was somebody else that could have done
2: oh,
3: it,
2: yeah,
3: right,
2: totally.
3: If I remember?
2: They tried to suggest, hey, it was somebody else who committed the OJ trial, the OJ murder. And it's one of the best ways to build reasonable doubt as a defense attorney is to say you've got the wrong person on trial. Because if you're a juror, it's one thing to think, hey, are they responsible? What is the mental culpability? All those things. But if you send the wrong person to prison or to the death penalty sometimes, that's compelling when it comes to reasonable doubt. It has been not even suggested by the defense attorneys.
3: Like all of you, I'm really looking forward to this 3-day weekend. I know some of you work through the weekends, and that's greatly appreciated. But for a lot of us, we get that extra day. And in my case, we're going to be very family focused this weekend. I'm actually out in the woods with Carrie and Speed and Ginger Spice. We're having a great time. So We're going to have 100 or more photos and videos, I'm sure, of our little guy and Ginger over the weekend. And that's great because technology makes it easy. But back in the day when I would go out in the woods for a little family retreat with my dad, my mom, my siblings, we didn't have that. In fact, my dad probably had his 35 millimeter camera, his big old cassette VHS recorder thing where he loved to do interviews on the fly. That's the stuff that you can't look at now because you don't have any means to play it and you don't know how to transfer it. 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
0: Here is your KZRG forecast. Holiday weekend, lots of sunshine. That means sunglasses, sunscreen, and a big bottle of water if you're headed outside. It's hot, and it stays hot through the weekend. Heat advisory right now until Sunday night. 101 the high today. Heat index 106. 101 tomorrow and 102 Sunday. I'm meteorologist Terry Smith in the KZRG Storm Center.
13: 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Don't go anywhere. It's News Talk KZRG.
3: All right, welcome back into Clay and Buck. So we are at the mistrial of the Lindsey Clancy verdict, the huge news in today. We want to get your voices in on this. People feel very passionately about this. So we're going to do something we don't usually do. We're going to take some calls and talkbacks now. We will start the next hour. So if you are a talkback, or rather, if you are a live caller or you want to send in a talk back, now is your time to get into this conversation. But please, I would just say, when we put you on, dive into it. Don't, the weather here is 85 and it's breezy. And no. We have tight timing here. We got millions of people listening. So, Clay, with that, let's go to first up, Will in Florida. Let's go.
6: Hey, guys. Great show. Former prosecutor here. Tried 30 jury trials in state court. Mistrial is not necessarily the worst thing for the prosecutors because they've already seen everything the defense is going to do. So they can tailor their strategy based on that.
2: Okay. Obviously, this is an interesting take. Let me just ask you this, though. Sorry to cut you off. Losing 11-1 in a mistrial is different than losing 11-1 in your favor or 10-2 or 9-3. Have you ever seen a jury vote 11-1 one way and then in the second trial, a different jury goes 12-0 in the exact opposite direction?
6: No, I think you're looking at something more like 8-4 in your favor on round two.
3: Yeah. Yeah, by the way, that's a good, he makes a good point, which is that the prosecution can do a better job. But I don't think it's about the prosecution's case that they put on. I just think this is so emotional for the jury. And I think people are already set on it. It's very OJ verdict-esque, my friend, in a lot of ways. Just it's gender, not race.
2: I think that it's even more. I appreciate that call. That's a fantastic call.
3: Yeah, it's a smart call.
2: I think, but again, to go 11-1 against you to 12-0 for you, I think is why you're not hearing the prosecutors throw very much of a fight up here. I think deep down, they're ready for this case to be over, and they don't want to do this trial.
3: I don't want to. I mean, obviously, this makes it seem like they're not taking it with the seriousness, but they do bet on these kinds of things. I bet if you look at the betting markets, Clay, for a second trial, I think you would get a probably 5-1, maybe 10-1 odds that you'll have a not guilty by reason of insanity. Or
2: the flip side, but yes.
3: Yeah. 1-10. Whatever. You get what I'm. All right. Calls. We're cutting into them next. We're going to hear from all of you. Stay with us. Don't go anywhere. Lindsey Clancy trial.
5: Speaking truth and having fun. Clay Travis and Buck Sexton.
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3: We're living in defining moments each day. 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
16: This is a Fox News alert. A mistrial on hold on Lisa Brady. The jury at the Lindsay Clancy murder trial in Massachusetts remains deadlocked, sending the note to a judge earlier today.
17: The question is with a heavy heart that we report we are unable to come to a unanimous decision and will not be able to.
16: And Judge William Sullivan was about to bring in the jury and declare a mistrial when defense attorney Kevin Reddington argued the jury could be sent back for one more round of deliberations. The judge rejected that and a defense push for the jury to be polled for possible agreement on any charge, including lesser counts of second-degree murder or manslaughter. But Reddington was granted time for an emergency appeal to a different judge after his arguments that a holdout juror should be removed over questions about following the law on reasonable doubt.
17: It's just a request for the stay of the declaration of the mistrial.
16: The judge allowing 1 hour, which is now expired, so a holding pattern continues. A hiring surge in August, with 162,000 jobs created, triple what economists were expecting.
18: The key for the Federal Reserve here is now going to be the inflation data. The Federal Reserve chairman says that he's not as concerned as the labor market, and that's why he's turning to inflation. And these numbers reaffirm that.
16: Fox Business's Edward Lawrence at the White House, where the president is praising the new jobs report, but continuing efforts to lower gas prices. AAA's average for Labor Day weekend and diesel prices both hitting new highs. The U.S. slapping sanctions on a Turkish financial institution as part of the effort to isolate Iran economically.
19: Meantime, U.S. pressure on Iran's economy continues to take an enormous toll. Currently, according to official figures inside Iran, the level of inflation is about 70% a year.
16: Fox's Steve Harrington in Tel Aviv, but the pressure campaign has not stopped Iran from firing at U.S. Gulf allies after U.S. strikes on Iran this week. 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
20: Heading for a high of 101. Heat advisory in effect through at least Sunday night at 8 o'clock. I'm Steve Scott. Here's what's trending on News Talk KZRG. How did this happen? Missouri Governor Mike Kehoe confused why the state's top court blocked the new congressional map from being used in the general election.
21: Actually unprecedented. We never thought we would come to a point where 1 month ago today, over 1.2 million Missourians voted on maps that were in front of them. And the courts have now pulled that from under them and said, no, you're not voting on that map. You're going to vote on a different map in November. It has astounded everybody.
20: That ruling being appealed to the U.S. Supreme Court. Real-time surveillance cameras are out of control. Southwest Missouri Congressman Eric Burleson trying to stop them.
22: Right now, I think we need to hit the pause button because this technology is moving so rapidly and advancing so much. Just to give you an idea, like in 2020, there were only 2,000 flock cameras. Today, there's over 120,000 flock cameras. One can only imagine how many there will be next year.
20: Burleson went on to say that these cameras are not just photographing license plates. They are creating a searchable map of your life. 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I'm Steve Scott. Next news in less than 30 minutes. Breaking news as it happens. 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
1: 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From sunrise to sunset, from clear skies to approaching storm fronts, we've got you covered. 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
0: Here is your KZRG forecast. We're flirting with record heat this weekend. Triple digits through Monday. 101 the high today. 101 tomorrow. 102 Sunday. I'm meteorologist Terry Smith in the KZRG Storm Center.
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0: you think of a man who killed his own kids and was found not guilty of the murder of his kids?
1: I would argue I don't think in recent history, certainly in the judicial system we have. No, it would not happen. Men are held to account for murdering their own children. Most women, I would think, are in this case, the system has failed.
0: And again, it's one thing for one woman to make a poor choice in her life, the worst possible choice. To me, the number of women lining up to say she can't be held responsible, who think they are pro-women and that they are somehow advancing a positive story for women, you're really going back to the 1700s and 1800s and basically saying women can't be given responsibility. Just grab your pearls and fall on your fainting couch and let men take care of everything. That's what you're arguing when you say a pregnant woman who murdered her own children can't possibly be held responsible for doing so because her hormones were out of whack. It's actually the definition of being anti-woman, not pro-woman.
1: Home break-ins may be one of the worst things a family might ever come into contact with, have to contend with. 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
3: Is a Fox News alert. I'm Lillian Wu. The jury hopelessly deadlocked after 7 days in the Lindsey Clancy trial and the judge saying he'll declare a mistrial, but first giving the defense a chance to object.
4: Clancy's attorney, Kevin Reddington, and so he filed his appeal. We just found out that that appeal has been filed to the Supreme Judicial Court. That is Massachusetts' highest court. We don't know what the jury does or does not know about what is happening during this process.
3: That's Fox's Brian Yenis. The court is in recess until 2 p.m. Eastern. Again, the judge in the Lindsey Clancy trial saying he's going to declare a mistrial, then suddenly changing course and giving her defense attorney 1 hour to appeal. I'm Lillian Wu, and this is a Fox News alert.
5: Advisory until at least Sunday night at 8 o'clock. Heading for a high of 101. I'm Steve Scott. Here's what's trending on News Talk KZRG. A dark day for justice in Missouri. President Trump not happy with the state Supreme Court ruling, which blocks the new congressional map. Missouri's top prosecutor had similar thoughts.
6: Wow, what a disappointment yesterday was, and a shock. No court in the country has ever ordered that we use a different map between the primary election and the general election. And that's precisely what Missouri Supreme Court has done. And in fact, it's going to disenfranchise everybody who cast a ballot in that primary election.
5: Catherine Hathaway says they're going to ask the U.S. Supreme Court to intervene ASAP. The Missouri Supreme Court just denied her request for a stay on that matter. The substance of the matter was not campaign talk. It was code for an alleged plot to frame a Joplin man's political rival.
7: And Thomas Ross made his initial court appearance yesterday. He does remain in federal custody. The 37-year-old running for the Joplin State House seat seats, but

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2: This is a Fox News alert on the verge of a mistrial on Lisa Brady. Court is set to resume at the Lindsey Clancy murder trial in Massachusetts, where the judge granted the defense time to file an emergency appeal just as he was about to declare a mistrial after the jury sent a note they still can't reach a unanimous decision, 2 days after getting instructions that were considered to be a final push for more deliberations.
3: Under the statute and the case law, I don't feel I have any choice but to declare a mistrial.
4: I'd like to be heard, Your Honor.
2: Defense attorney Kevin Reddington argued for a final round of deliberations was still possible and that the jury should be polled about possible agreement on any charge. They've been allowed to consider lesser counts. The judge rejecting those arguments, but allowing the defense appeal after yesterday's debate about a holdout juror and reasonable doubt.
5: There was never a disagreement at all that Lindsey Clancy was suffering from mental illness. And that is what made this so difficult for 12 people to agree about whether or not that mental illness was severe enough to keep her from knowing that what she was doing was wrong and that she could not control her actions. And so that is why trying to define what reasonable doubt is, trying to get into the head of a mother who did the unthinkable, was so difficult. Both sides had experts who said the opposite thing.
2: Fox's Brian Yenis at the courthouse in Plymouth. The defense did file an emergency appeal to the Massachusetts Supreme Court, arguing in part a mistrial is avoidable and that one juror is refusing to follow the judge's instructions. A surprise in the jobs report.
6: Employers were back to hiring in August. There were 162,000 new jobs created last month, more than triple expectations. The unemployment rate held at 4.1%.
2: Fox's Jenny Cosola. A July job loss was revised into a gain, the president suggesting it's only the beginning, while Democrats argue his agenda is not working. 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
7: Heat advisory in effect through Sunday night at 8 o'clock at least. Heading for a high of 101. Could feel as hot as 107. I'm Steve Scott. Here's what's trending on News Talk KZRG. Thomas Ross has dropped out.
8: We do have paperwork that Thomas Ross has signed that he has withdrawn his name from the ballot. And then when the paperwork is signed, we can send that to the Secretary of State's office. The Republican Party here can get the nomination paperwork from the Secretary of State's office. The nominating committee can meet and choose a name, a person that they want to be on that ballot.
7: Again, Thomas Ross has dropped out of the race. Real-time surveillance cameras are out of control. Southwest Missouri Congressman Eric Burleson told News Talk KZRG he's trying to stop them.
9: Right now, I think we need to hit the pause button because this technology is moving so rapidly and advancing so much. Just to give you an idea, like in 2020, there were only 2,000 flock cameras. Today, there's over 120,000 flock cameras. One can only imagine how many there will be next year.
7: Burleson says these cameras aren't just photographing license plates. They are creating a searchable map of your life. There are multiple burn bans across the four-state area. 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
6: Here is your KZRG forecast. We're flirting with record heat this weekend. Triple digits through Monday. 101 the high today, 101 tomorrow, 102 Sunday. I'm meteorologist Terry Smith in the KZRG Storm Center.
1: You're on the move, and so is the world. 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

0: And also, so what I'm going to suggest, I understand that's the request. And my thinking is to try it sooner rather than later, but I'm not sure that's sooner. It's a situation. I also have to check the trial court schedule, counsel schedule, witnesses schedule. But my thought would be to try this, you know, if we could do it maybe sometime later in the fall. But why don't we pick a date maybe a couple of weeks down the road so everybody can get their calendars together and kind of see where we go. All right.
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5: 80 people are dead and 44 were rescued after a boat was found adrift off the coast of the Canary Islands. Excavation work on President Trump's proposed 250-foot arch will begin over the next 2 weeks. American automakers are urging Congress to ban Chinese vehicle sales in the United States.
4: Whatever happens next will happen here first.
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6: This is a Fox News alert. I'm Lisa Brady. A mistrial just declared at the Lindsey Clancy murder trial after the Massachusetts Supreme Court denied an emergency appeal from defense attorney Kevin Reddington, who then made a last-ditch argument for a hearing in the Clancy courtroom.
7: We have a juror who has, according to the foreperson, is the only person who is basically holding out, so to speak, and unfortunately they're not holding out based on a good faith issue with the facts or with the law, but they're holding out as a result that even though they have agreed and expressed doubt, they are refusing to apply the laws you've given them.
6: Judge William Sullivan rejecting that request for a hearing, declaring a mistrial, and discharging the jury, which sent a note this morning telling the judge they could not reach a unanimous decision. Clancy used an insanity defense in the killing of her three children, the youngest, just 8 months old. This is a Fox News alert.
8: A heat advisory remains in effect, expecting a high today of 100. I'm Steve Smith. Here's what's trending on News Talk KZRG. Thomas Ross, the Republican nominee for 161st District State Representative, who was arrested earlier in the week, has officially dropped out of the race. That's according to Jasper County Clerk Charlie Davis.
9: We do have paperwork that Thomas Ross has signed that he has withdrawn his name from the ballot, and then when the paperwork is signed, we can send that to the Secretary of State's office. The Republican Party here can get the nomination paperwork from the Secretary of State's office. The nominating committee can meet and choose a name, a person that they want to be on that ballot.
8: The Republican nominee for Joplin's State House seat is withdrawing his name from the November election just days after his arrest on a federal drug conspiracy charge. Prosecutors say Ross told his campaign manager to plant cocaine and Adderall on his primary opponent, Louise Secker. It will now be up to local Republicans to submit a new name to be on the ballot. A big weekend for biking. Over 150 bicyclists are gathering at Landreth Park for tomorrow's 2026 Bicycle Across Missouri Route 66. Joplin CVB Director Patrick Tuttle says they'll be heading along Route 66 between Joplin and Carthage tomorrow morning.
10: Just wanted people to be conscious in the morning, watching for riders.
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11: When you need to have a corporate meeting but don't have enough seating. When you have the bride and groom but don't have the room. When you want to make your event something that people actually want to attend. You need the only event space.

0: shot a Georgia deputy in 1998, pleaded insanity based on having a combat flashback, convicted, executed in 2015 after appeals failed. We can go through a lot of these cases. It is extremely hard and extremely rare to have PTSD as an affirmative defense, Clay, to just get you an essentially an insanity plea. It is usually used as a mitigating factor in the crime, but for sentencing, if at all. And the only time it is applicable is if the person has such extreme PTSD that they have actual flashbacks to combat. And this is proven before where they do not know where they are. And Clay, keep in mind, these individuals walked into the courtroom still in extreme psychological duress. This woman is saying, I was crazy then, but I'm not crazy anymore. It was just a one-time thing. And I just would note why the PTSD thing is so interesting to me. Women have opinions, and as they should, they had opinions on these cases. They were allowed to be on the jury. They were allowed to be part of the defense and the prosecution. What is this thing of, I don't want to hear from men? No, that's not how the criminal justice system works, even though women generally have not seen combat and certainly don't understand PTSD the way men who have seen combat do.
1: Look, my take is pretty simple here. If you kill kids, you should either be executed or you should be in prison for the rest of your life. I don't care what your justification for doing it is, period. And if we want to have a real constructive conversation going forward about how to avoid trials like this in the future, what I have said is strict liability should exist for the killing of children. We have a lot of state legislators, a lot of members of the legislature that are listening right now, introduce bills that make the murder of children a strict liability offense. So your mental state doesn't matter at all. I don't care why she did it. I care that she did it. We have to get back to personal responsibility. You can make all sorts of excuses under the sun for the bad things that happen. We got to just hold bad acts and people who do them accountable, period, particularly when they involve children. Look, I'm fired up. This weekend, if you need to get away from the serious things in life, and I totally understand why you would need to do that. I've got a game that I want all of you to watch. I want you to watch Clemson on the road at LSU. It's the best game of the weekend. Clemson plus 10 points is the play. I think Clemson's going to keep this game close. There's been all sorts of chaos surrounding LSU. Again, serious things in life. If you want something not serious, you want to have a beer, you want to kick your feet up, you want to be able to have some fun. That's what Hard Rock Bet is all about. 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
10: Here is your KZRG forecast. Holiday weekend, lots of sunshine. That means sunglasses, sunscreen, and a big bottle of water if you're headed outside. It's hot, and it stays hot through the weekend. Heat advisory right now until Sunday night. 101 the high today. Heat index 106. 101 tomorrow and 102 Sunday. I'm meteorologist Terry Smith in the KZRG Storm Center.
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0: Closing up shop today on Clay and Buck, a passionate day for sure. On really just all in this Lindsey Clancy trial, sucking up all the media oxygen, no question about it. So we are hoping on Monday we can dive into a whole range of stories. This trial is not, well, the story I think is certainly not over because it's likely there'll be a retrial after the mistrial. And Clay, I guess let's try to send everybody off, you know. Cut yourself some slack this weekend. Go have a good Labor Day weekend. Don't think about one of the darkest crime stories in recent memory. You got to let yourself go enjoy a good weekend. And we're going to come back next week. A lot to talk about the midterms and other things. Clay, that's my version of some sunshine after a lot of darkness.
1: I just said I'm going to watch college football all weekend. I'm headed out to a high school football game. But I do think that the sunshine I would bring is one man knew what was right on this jury, and no matter how much he was berated, no matter how much he was attacked, he was willing to stand for truth. That matters. One person standing for truth matters. For all of you out there, stand for truth.
0: Yeah, well, I was going to say, I think this guy might be a Clay and Buck listener.
1: It wouldn't shock me.
2: Speaking truth and having fun. Clay Travis and Buck Sexton.
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1: There's a lot to do this summer. 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
16: This is a Fox News alert. It's over in Massachusetts. I'm Lisa Brady.
17: I'm going to declare that the jury is deadlocked, and I'm going to declare a mistrial.
16: Judge William Sullivan just discharging the jury on day 7 of deliberations at the Lindsey Clancy murder trial after they told him again they could not reach a unanimous decision over the killing of Clancy's 3 children. The mistrial declaration had been delayed for several hours by an emergency appeal from the defense, which was rejected by the Massachusetts Supreme Court. That prompted a last-ditch effort a short time ago from defense attorney Kevin Reddington to ask Sullivan for a hearing over a juror believed to be holding out on the issue of reasonable doubt and suspected by the defense of refusing to follow the judge's instructions on the law.
18: I would ask again that you conduct a hearing and understand that you're probably going to deny that.
17: For reasons, as I stated earlier this morning, that request will be denied.
16: Clancy used an insanity defense in the 2023 killing of her children, the youngest just 8 months old. The jury was also allowed to consider lesser counts of second-degree murder and manslaughter. Now that a mistrial has been declared, prosecutors will have to decide on a possible retrial. They could also try to negotiate a plea deal or drop the case. The lead prosecutor just telling reporters there will not be a decision today. President Trump not backing down on Iran.
19: We take it out a lot of oil. We control the Hormuz Strait. We control it very strongly. We did a hit on certain areas around the Hormuz Strait.
16: The president also just telling reporters he doesn't think it matters what the conflict is called after Vice President Vance said this week he wouldn't call it a war, noting major combat operations are not happening now. Iran remains defiant despite U.S. airstrikes this week and an ongoing economic pressure campaign. 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
9: We remain under a heat advisory. Expect a high of 100 today. I'm Steve Smith. Here's what's trending on News Talk KZRG. Thomas Ross, the Republican nominee for 161st District State Representative, who was arrested earlier in the week, has officially dropped out of the race. So says Jasper County Clerk Charlie Davis.
20: We do have paperwork that Thomas Ross has signed that he has withdrawn his name from the ballot. And then when the paperwork is signed, we can send that to the Secretary of State's office. The Republican Party here can get the nomination paperwork from the Secretary of State's office. The nominating committee can meet and choose a name, a person that they want to be on that ballot.
9: Ross was arrested on a federal drug conspiracy charge. Prosecutors say he told his campaign manager to plant drugs on his primary opponent, Louise Secker.
5: City Hall vandals? Joplin police are trying to find out who graffitied the front doors of City Hall early Wednesday. The word D-Flock was spray painted across the entrance. No suspect has yet been identified. There's a lot going on in the four states over the weekend. Check out the News Talk KZRG app. Your news, the service of Liberty Tree Guns. 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
21: It's summertime. How hot will it be today? We keep you in the know with weather updates, the highs and the lows, and whether it'll rain or not. Here comes the rain. AM 1310. 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
10: Here is your KZRG forecast. We're flirting with record heat this weekend. Triple digits through Monday. 101 the high today. 101 tomorrow. 102 Sunday. I'm meteorologist Terry Smith in the KZRG Storm Center.
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0: 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Stay with us. We'll be right back.
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3: This is a Fox News alert. I'm Carmen Roberts. Judge William Sullivan just announcing.
4: At this point, I'm going to declare that the jury is deadlocked, and I'm going to declare a mistrial.
3: Making that announcement in the Lindsey Clancy murder trial after jurors told him they were hopelessly deadlocked over whether she was criminally responsible for killing her three children.
4: And I just kind of wanted to let you know, I understood how hard everybody worked in this case. I understood that you all gave everything you could and probably more than you thought you could.
3: And that mistrial was on hold for a short time today as Clancy's attorney Kevin Reddington filed an appeal with the Massachusetts Supreme Court. And ICE agent Christian Castro pleads not guilty to lying about a shooting and is ordered released on bond from federal custody. 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
5: Advisory. Expect a high today of 100. I'm Steve Smith. Here's what's trending on News Talk KZRG. Thomas Ross, the Republican nominee for 161st District State Representative, was arrested earlier in the week, has officially dropped out of that race. That's according to Jasper County Clerk Charlie Davis.
6: We do have paperwork that Thomas Ross has signed that he has withdrawn his name from the ballot. Republican Party here can get the nomination paperwork from the Secretary of State's office and choose a name, a person that they want to be on that ballot.
5: You may remember federal prosecutors say Ross told his campaign manager to plant cocaine and Adderall on his primary opponent, Louise Secker. He now faces federal drug conspiracy charges. Well, this is a big weekend for biking. Over 150 bicyclists will gather at Landreth Park for the Bicycle Across Missouri Route 66. Joplin CVB Director Patrick Tuttle says the bikes will be heading along Route 66 from 6 a.m. to 10 a.m. tomorrow.
7: Just wanted people to be conscious in the morning, watching for riders.
5: And the pre-event today, about 40 riders traveled from Baxter Springs to Joplin. Missouri's new congressional map blocked. The state high court said voters must decide on whether to uphold or reject those new boundaries. Governor Mike Kehoe says he is disappointed. Steve Smith, News Talk KZRG.
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2: Here is your KZRG forecast. Holiday weekend, lots of sunshine. That means sunglasses, sunscreen, and a big bottle of water if you're headed outside. It's hot, and it stays hot through the weekend. Heat advisory right now until Sunday night. 101 the high today. Heat index 106. 101 tomorrow and 102 Sunday. I'm meteorologist Terry Smith in the KZRG Storm Center.
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4: When fake news gives you lies, Hannity supplies the truth. Sean Hannity is on right now.
5: Well, almost Sean Hannity. I'm Jason Chaffetz. I'm filling in for Sean. You know, we're getting ready for the big Labor Day weekend, but I've been texting, going back and forth with Sean because he never really, truly takes a break. But nevertheless, I still want to take some calls. The phone's been lighting up. The number 1-800-941-SEAN. So let's go to Steve. He's in Mississippi. Steve, what are you thinking of this mistrial?
6: As a police officer, I couldn't imagine being the first on the scene and finding those three babies murdered.
5: Yeah.
6: Then you have to watch 11 sick individuals try to say that she's not guilty by insanity. Of course she's insane. It would take an insane person to kill your three children. It's just sick to my stomach. And I worry about where this country's going, that we're just, I mean, the fact that we're even considering letting her off is just makes me sick to my stomach. Thank you for taking my call.
5: No, Steve, like, look, I think you're feeling what a lot of Americans feel, certainly what I feel. I never give enough credit. We say it a lot, but you can never say it enough. The first responders, whether you be a police officer working in an ambulance, certainly fire, wherever it might be, or just the innocent person who's just, you know, waking up that morning, not expecting to see the horror that they saw there in Massachusetts. And those police officers and those personnel and those detectives and everything else, they not only had to find it, then they had to clean it up. And so to go back to that whole process and then, oh, we got a mistrial. It's just beyond me. I really don't understand. Now, this is what's also great about the United States of America. It's why we are different than everywhere else. We have these jury trials, and you get your peers, jury of your peers. Swift justice never comes swift enough, but they have to ultimately figure this out. So we'll talk some more about this. We're going to take some more calls. 1-800-941-SEAN. But now we're pleased to have Mike Cirelli. He's a retired U.S. Navy SEAL, recon Marine, scout, sniper, all around good guy. I've gotten to know him. Just a wonderful human being, patriotic as all can be. Mike Cirelli, thank you so much for joining us on Sean Hannity Show.
7: Hey, Jason, good to be with you.
5: No, listen, I truly appreciate your service. Can't thank you enough. And those who have also served and are serving and stepping up and engaging in the fight to protect the United States of America. We have a lot of Americans right now overseas in harm's way in a very difficult situation. So let's talk a little bit about Iran. I don't think President Trump, was campaigning and wanting to start his second term by saying, hey, let's go engage in this. In fact, he campaigned on the idea of getting us out of these forever wars. But at the same time, presidents, CIA directors, secretaries of war, things like that. They get to see intelligence the rest of us don't see. So I think that knowing these people, having worked with these people, there's a really compelling reason, I think, why they probably did do this. But I think America still has a lot of questions. What's your perspective on what's going on in Iran right now?
7: Well, Jason, you summarized that well. And maybe the administration has not handled the messaging on this to the public to the best of their ability. So, you know, their job, the intel community, as you said, the administration, they can't ignore threats. Even if that threat could be more damaging 5 years down the road, it takes a lot of courage for national leaders to step up and do the right things. And President Trump has done that. To put this or summarize this into why we know they did this was, one, their missile manufacturing capacity was going exponential, which would have been a much tougher threat to take down in the future. It would have been a much bloodier war. But you pair that with their nuclear ambitions and enriching nuclear material to weapons grade, paired with those missiles, that becomes a much more dangerous threat, not only to the region, Europe, but eventually the citizens of the United States. So I have nothing but applause for leaders that step up and do the unpopular thing, the right thing, even if Americans can't see it.
5: I think that's where time will actually prove out President Trump in making tough, difficult decisions. I know there's a faction of the country that's just got Trump derangement syndrome, no matter what he does. But let's remember this huge contrast, because between Obama and Biden, certainly, and Kamala Harris, you know, their solution was just appeasement. Hey, let's send them pallets of cash. Can we get along with them nicer? Or can we do a big group hug? I mean, that is not what's going to make the world safer. And the one thing that's also done is that it has dried up the funding that has gone to Hamas and Hezbollah and the Houthis and other would-be terrorists to fight and do things to the United States and to our allies that is just unfathomable. And so there has been huge progress. It's not over yet. I think the president does wish he could get it behind him. I do think he wishes he could get that open. But I'm also, I mean, you've served, and when you're in your capacity, you go overseas. I just still don't understand why NATO and other freedom-loving countries, you know, just can't step up and pull their weight and do their fair share, because it feels like the U.S. does everything and these guys just kind of sit on their hands and reap all the benefits.
7: First to fight, first to fund it, first to take the major pain. And it is concerning. And I think it just shows how far we're growing away from our allies in terms of our vision of the future and our will to actually step up and do what's right. I think pain is a great motivator. And I think our allies are starting to experience the pain with the energy markets. And it's going to take to a point where they recognize they can no longer ignore this and they have to get involved. And I think that speaks to this war. And again, I think the administration could have set expectations, much like the global war on terror. The administrations didn't set great expectations that this may not be a decade or two long fight. This is going to be a generational fight to stamp out an ideology. So, what we're seeing right now is it's a test of wills. Basically, Iran has their gun out of the holster. So do we. Their military has been so severely degraded. Their strike capability is not what it was. Do they still have residual missile and drone capability? And are they conducting strikes? Yes. But they know they can't win against the will. And so when I say it is now a fight of wills of who can endure the longest, the economic pain we're putting on them, the diplomatic alignment we're seeing in the region, and eventually the allies, I do foresee when the pain becomes intolerable to their economies, they will get involved. We've just got to stay the course on this. And the election cycle is America's biggest weakness, and you know that our adversaries look at that and just say, hey, we just got to last until the next administration gets into power and they'll have a different vision of strategy moving forward. What we're doing on an economic basis, they're crippled. Now, we can't enact regime change without ground troops. It doesn't mean it needs to be American ground troops. Ultimately, there has to be a covert part of this war where we start arming, training, and facilitating the citizens of Iran to rise up against their regime. Iran is in a bad situation right now economically. We know that. They have to look north, south, east, and west at external enemies. When they truly have to start looking inside and fighting on two fronts, that's when regimes become brittle, and that's what can enact or implement regime change. And that's just going to take time. And unfortunately, you know, patriotism and war have a shelf life in America, which we need to get over that. You know, when something is just and it has strategic justification, we as the American people need to align and have the will to see it to the end.
5: Yeah, I think our enemies in this, look, we've been fighting sometimes hot, sometimes cold, but still had a major adversary in Iran for 47 plus years. And so I think Donald Trump, the president, looked at this and said, we're not doing this anymore. We're not going to appease you. We're not going to let you get a nuclear weapon. We're not going to let you continue almost on a daily basis to attack pinpricks of the United States, which are real lives, right? They're not just pinpricks. They're actually real lives. And they also saw a strong, vibrant President Trump reconstructing the Middle East to be more conducive to a safe and free world. I mean, the Abraham Accords, the promises and the calmness that was entering in, the new trade that was going in there, that was all in our best interest and all part of what was out there. So, I do think the president needs to continue to explain and show, and a lot of times they can't, right? They can't show the classified intelligence. But there's a reason why we have to do some of the things we do. And I think it's a fair thing to ask questions about it. Nobody wants it to go on forever. I think you're right. The adversary, though, they do want to draw out this as long as they can, because a strong and vibrant President Trump is the worst thing that they want to see. And by all accounts, you know, I think the Republicans have a real shot at holding both the House and the Senate, which is sort of the worst nightmare for somebody like an Iran, for a Putin, for President Xi in China. They do not want this, because his political strength internally is not good for them.
7: You're absolutely correct. What he's done with the Middle East and the alignment we're seeing, I mean, even the defense pact between Turkey, Saudi Arabia, and Pakistan is a step forward. And we're seeing alignment between the Gulf partners that we haven't seen before. I mean, small in the news and didn't get much coverage, but Saudi Arabia just officially removed all anti-Semitic material from any of their schools. We're seeing the potential.
5: Amazing.
7: Abraham's 2.0, Abraham's Accord. But, you know, moving out of that hemisphere, look what he's done in the Western hemisphere. Venezuela, which the left, years before were saying that, you know, Maduro needed to be removed, but the second Trump does it, they cry foul. He just removed our adversaries from the Western hemisphere. He's enacting victory after victory, and the left just can't give him credit for how he's changing the geopolitical chessboard to benefit America and to benefit the entire world. I wasn't the biggest Obama fan, but you had to give him credit where credit's due on certain things. Even with the global war on terror, he made some great decisions. He was aggressive in certain ways where, you know, I may disagree with his domestic policies, but you have to give people credit, and the left just won't do that for this president.
5: Yeah, no, look, when President Obama decided to pull the trigger and take out Osama bin Laden, it was the right call. It was a difficult call. It was something that Joe Biden said he wouldn't do. But I'll give him credit for that. I disagree with him on, you know, 99% of the other things. But where there's credit due, it is the president of the United States, and we do want them to succeed. And in that case, it was the right thing to do. Tough call, and give him credit for doing it. Mike Cirelli, retired U.S. Navy SEAL, all-around great American. Thank you so much for joining us on the Sean Hannity Show. Do appreciate it.
7: Thanks, Jason.
5: All right, Mike, thank you. And stay with us. We're going to be right back. We got a lot more coming up, including Congressman Pat Fallon at the top of the hour.
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3: 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The United States added 162,000 jobs in August, but wage growth continues to lag inflation. The Department of Justice has asked the Supreme Court to allow Trump's action on mail-in ballots to proceed.
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10: I'm Hal Cheeseball with the news. Our top story tonight is a local hurricane. Let's send it out to our meteorologist on the streets, Jim Windy.
11: You won't believe it, Hal, but we're actually seeing people rushing into the three hurricanes that we have in our area.
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2: Here is your KZRG forecast. Holiday weekend, lots of sunshine. That means sunglasses, sunscreen, and a big bottle of water if you're headed outside. It's hot, and it stays hot through the weekend. Heat advisory right now until Sunday night. 101 the high today. Heat index 106. 101 tomorrow and 102 Sunday. I'm meteorologist Terry Smith in the KZRG Storm Center.
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5: Top of the hour, we're going to be talking to Congressman Pat Fallon about Act Blue. You're not going to want to miss that, so stay there for that. But before we go to one more commercial break, let's go to Lorraine. She actually lives in Massachusetts. Lorraine, your thoughts on what happened today?
21: Hi, Jason. I'm calling from Boston, the mega medical capital of the United States, if not the world, with the best medical colleges, universities ever. This girl should not be the only one on trial. The medical professionals that took care of her should also be on trial. You can't even get an antibiotic in this state when you have a virus. But this poor woman was prescribed so many antipsychotic medicines, antidepressant medicines, with all these side effects. How come the insurance companies allow this and pay for this when you can't even get an antibiotic in this state? It's awful. Someone needs to be accountable for the sake of those three babies that died. There should be new bills passed in Congress that have control over these medicines that cause these terrible side effects on people that are normally normal and then get on these antipsychotic medicines and lose their mind and kill their children. Someone needs to be accountable, and there's no accountability for them in Boston, in this capital of Harvard, and all these wonderful hospitals and doctors. They prescribe these medicines like candy.
5: Lorraine, I got to tell you, make a lot of really good points. I think mental health is a real issue, and it takes some serious thought, and there are too many people that are slipping through the cracks, but somebody does need to be held accountable. You look at the prescriptions that are going out the door, pill here, pill there, all that, and you're right. Then somebody gets a urinary tract infection, and what? You can't go get a prescription, something over the counter. There's such an imbalance, and you know what? I think psychiatry, the profession, needs to step up and say, how are we going to prevent something horrific like this from happening again? I really, truly appreciate it. And, you know, at the end of the day, we got three dead kids. And we're going to go back to the weekend and say, yeah, well, all right, we had a mistrial. Unbelievable to so many of us. And Massachusetts, aren't you the one that, you know, go ahead and kill a kid right before it's born? Yeah, they're good with that, too. I don't know what's going up on Massachusetts, but they got to figure it out. I'm Jason Chaffetz, filling in for Sean Hannity. Stay with us. Pat Fallon coming up next.
8: 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Calleja dreamed of being a police officer and fulfilled that dream by joining the NYPD in 1994. Now, he worked his way up to the rank of detective, and he answered the call after September 11th, serving at Ground Zero in the many months that followed. In 2022, sadly, he was diagnosed with multiple cancers tied to his heroic service. 5 months later, he sadly passed away. 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
26: This is a Fox News alert. A mistrial in Massachusetts on Lisa Brady. With the jury deadlocked on day 7 of deliberations, the judge declaring a mistrial at the Lindsey Clancy murder trial. That leaves prosecutors to decide what happens next.
27: I'm going to be meeting with our team, and we will address this case further at the appropriate time in the context of an official court proceeding.
26: Plymouth County District Attorney Tim Cruz telling reporters there will not be a decision on a possible retrial right now. Also calling it an emotional day for everyone.
27: I bring it all back to the child victims in this case, Cora, Dawson, and Callan. This was and has always been about getting justice for those three little babies.
26: Clancy was charged with murder for killing all three of her young children. The jury was allowed to consider lesser counts of second-degree murder and manslaughter, and the defense argument she was suffering from postpartum psychosis at the time.
28: My client is well aware of the fact that her three kids, who she loved dearly, are the victims in this case.
26: Defense attorney Kevin Reddington filed an unsuccessful emergency appeal over a juror he accuses of not following the law in a debate over reasonable doubt.
28: My heart breaks for her. She deserved that acquittal that she should have had.
26: Clancy, who's in a wheelchair after a suicide attempt, has been held at a state psychiatric hospital. President Trump calls the new employment report phenomenal. 162,000 jobs created in August, triple the number expected.
29: And you've seen nothing yet. I mean, when those factories, we're building more factories than plants in the United States today than at any time in the history of our country.
26: The Labor Department also revising July's job loss into a gain of 21,000 as the president pushes again for lower interest rates. But stocks finish lower. The Dow down 272 points at the bell. 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
20: Extreme heat warning in effect all weekends. I'm Cy Albright, and here's what's trending at News Talk KZRG at 3:02. The temperature's not the only thing heating up. A lot of news today. Thomas Ross has dropped out of the race for the 161st District, which of course covers the Joplin Metro. That because he's been charged with a federal drug conspiracy, allegedly telling his campaign manager to put cocaine and Adderall in the purse or the car of his primary opponent, Louise Secker. which Ross ended up beating by just 31 votes in last month's election.
4: The next thing we're doing is we're working with the circuit clerk's office and going to have the circuit judge sign the paperwork.
20: That there, Jasper County Clerk Charlie Davis telling us that it's now up to local Republicans to submit a new name to be on the ballot. We'll, of course, follow that story for you right here, News Talk KZRG. Meanwhile, over at City Hall in Joplin, some vandals made their way to the building early Wednesday, graffitiing the word "deflock" right there on the main entrance, putting a physical mark on the surveillance camera debate, which, of course, is rapidly growing across the area. It was spray painted, so it was removed before City Hall actually opened up for the day. No suspects been publicly identified. Your news, a service to Liberty Tree Guns. 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I'm Cy Albright, News Talk KZRG.
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2: Here is your KZRG forecast. We're flirting with record heat this weekend. Triple digits through Monday. 101 the high today. 101 tomorrow. 102 Sunday. I'm meteorologist Terry Smith in the KZRG Storm Center.
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1: It's summertime. How hot will it be today? We keep you in the know with weather updates, the highs and the lows, and whether it'll rain or not.
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3: Fox News, I'm Tom Graham. A Massachusetts judge declaring a mistrial in the Lindsay Clancy murder trial. Fox's Brian Yenis outside the Plymouth courthouse.
4: A jury of nine women and three men deliberated for nearly 40 hours over the course of 6.5 days, and they came back deadlocked three times.
3: Clancy has admitted to killing her three young children. Her defense, though, argues she's not criminally responsible for strangling them to death because she suffered from postpartum psychosis. Attorney Kevin Reddington offering his praise following the mistrial.
5: I'm representing a woman who is a fantastic, wonderful individual. This woman is so brave.
3: He says he is ready to retry the case and blamed one individual juror for the mistrial. 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
6: Extreme heat warning. Heat index value is going to be up to 110 throughout the next several days. Be heat smart. I'm Cy Albright. Here's what's trending at News Talk KZRG 331. Thomas Ross has decided it's time for him to drop out of the race for the Joplin State House seat. District 161. Of course, this is coming just days after his arrest on a federal drug conspiracy charge because Ross allegedly told his campaign manager put cocaine and Adderall in the purse or the car of his primary opponent, Louise Secker. Ross, of course, ended up beating Secker by just about 31 votes in last month's election. GOP leaders had been calling on Ross to get out of the race before a Tuesday deadline so that he keyed off the ballot and that they could replace him. No word on who that may end up being, but we'll keep an eye on it for you right here in News Talk KZRG. Well, the Missouri Supreme Court rejecting a request to put their congressional map ruling on hold. Top Republicans in the state are waiting for an appeal by the U.S. Supreme Court. We'll hear from Governor Mike Kehoe on that here in just a bit. Meanwhile, we don't want a surveillance state. We don't want a police state. Those words from Southwest Missouri Congressman Eric Burleson.
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6: Burleson, of course, this week helping introduce the Flock Off Act. I'm Cy Albright, News on KZRG.
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7: Here's your KZRG forecast. You know all about the ridge of high pressure. You know all about the heat. Triple digits now all the way into next Wednesday. Upper 90s set for Thursday. We'll see if that holds. Now, we've got mostly clear skies. We'll fall back to 76 under that extreme heat warning. Saturday, sunny up to 100. Heat index 104. Saturday night, mostly clear. Overnight low 76. Sunday, sunny up to 102. 101 for Labor Day Monday. Jeff Eno. I'm Jeff Eno in the KZRG Storm Center.
8: 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I'm Ty Albright reporting live from the KZRG 24-Hour News Center.
9: Got to give a quick shout out to my friends that at KNRS who broadcast the Sean Hannity show. They also have a great show themselves, Rod Arquette, Greg Hughes, the Rod and Greg show. They're on KNRS, kind of my hometown station there in Utah. They're terrible golfers. They're horrific. They're bad. They're not just bad. They're horrific. But it is fun to play with them because they are smart. They are fun. But man, they are bad golfers. I want to highlight that we are T-minus 60 days to the election. Hard to believe it's that close. But remember, with early voting, the stuff starts earlier. Now, I do not like early voting, but if that's the rules of the road, you got to do it. I wish, if I could wave my magic wand, everybody would vote same time, same place, same information, in person, with a voter ID. We used to do it like that. But somehow we had to make it more easy, more convenient. Oh, it's cheaper. That's never been the imperative in my work, in my world. I think voter integrity is paramount. I think we're missing something with our young kids and children and the pause that we take maybe once a year in our country to actually go out and vote. I still remember my mom in particular, but my dad too, bringing me into the voting booth, standing in line. Got our neighbors there, have to show your ID, show them your name on the voter roll. It takes too long. I get it. But that was kind of the fun of it because, you know, these are your neighbors, right? Some you haven't seen in a long time. But then somebody's there volunteering. My dad would volunteer and then they would go and you'd go in the booth and they close that little curtain and then they push the little tab and it became more of a tradition. Instead, you just got the furniture and ice cream coupons coming in the mail. You hope that the United States Postal Service, which is notorious for its ability to deliver things, we got a little crisis going on in Utah where hundreds of people are saying they didn't even get their primary ballot. You had an issue in Washington County, Utah, where people were submitting their ballots. They have to be sent to Las Vegas, Nevada in order to come back. And lots of people didn't get their ballots didn't show up on time. So don't tell me these things don't ever happen. Let's all vote in person with a voter ID. But those rules have to be changed down the road. The reality is, if you're going to play, if you're going to participate, which you got to do, then you actually have to get out and get that ballot in there early. Now, for me, I don't put it in the U.S. Postal Service. I'm not doing that. I put it in one of the drop boxes. And then it verified that they actually got that it actually arrived. So no matter where you are in the country, just make sure you do that. And I also think it's going to be fascinating this year with the midterms, because at this point, it's kind of a jump ball. Democrats should be dominating. It's just historical. History would say the party not in power would come sweeping back in. That pendulum swings. Not this year, not with Donald Trump, not with the policies, and not with the craziness that is today's Democratic Party. So that'll be an interesting to see where this goes. But you know where it all depends on? It all depends on who shows up and who votes. The world is run by those that show up. So you got to make sure, show up, participate, plan on it, do it, make a difference, cast your ballot. That's what everybody should be doing in order to make the difference that you want. We got a great hour coming up, some great guests. Stay with us. I'm Jason Chaffetz. We'll be right back.
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16: Lindsey Clancy trial is over. I'm Lisa Brady, Fox News. The murder case ending in a mistrial more than 3 years after Clancy's three young children were strangled to death. Fox's Brian Yenis at the courthouse in Plymouth.
17: This jury of nine women and three men deliberated for about 40 hours over 6.5 days. But in the end, they could not reach a unanimous decision about whether or not Lindsey Clancy was sane enough to be held criminally responsible. District Attorney Tim Cruz said this trial was not about the mental health care system. It was about the cruel and calculated murder of three children. A decision is still yet to come on whether there will be a retrial.
18: The noise in this case may be louder than it is for other prosecutions in our county, but we have treated it the same as any other case. Children were murdered, and it's our job to seek justice.
16: Defense attorney Kevin Reddington, who argued Clancy was suffering from postpartum psychosis during the killings, says she grieves her children.
19: I'm representing a woman who is a fantastic, wonderful individual. This woman is so brave.
16: Reddington telling reporters Clancy should have had an acquittal. He made an unsuccessful last-minute appeal to the Massachusetts Supreme Court, arguing in part a holdout juror was refusing to follow the law on reasonable doubt. President Trump says his super PAC, MAGA Inc., will likely spend up to $500 million on the midterm elections.
20: Yeah, we're going to spend a lot of money because we don't want to lose our country.
16: He says contributions will be made to candidates, and he thinks Republicans will do well.
20: Nobody's ever had a first 1.5 years like we have. So we're going to just see. I'm going to spend whatever amount of money necessary to try and help us.
16: The president argues his policies are spurring record investment in the U.S. Democrats say his agenda is failing and making life less affordable. 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
21: Dangerously hot outside. That extreme heat warning will be in effect through Sunday night. I'm Cy Albright. Here's what's trending at News.KZRG at 4:02. It's a travesty. Governor Mike Kehoe says that the Missouri Supreme Court was wrong in their ruling to block the new congressional map from being used in November.
22: We're hopeful that the Supreme Court would agree with us and put a stay on this decision.
21: But the Supreme Court of the states rejected the stay. But again, Kehoe, he is waiting for the U.S. Supreme Court to weigh in. President Trump even weighed in yesterday, calling it a dark day for justice in the Show Me State. He also wants that decision reversed. Well, who's going to represent Joplin in the Missouri State House? It sure won't be Thomas Ross. He's dropped out of the race, of course, just a few days after he was arrested on a federal drug conspiracy charge, allegedly telling his campaign manager, plant some cocaine, plant some Adderall on his primary opponent, Louise Secker. GOP leaders have been calling on Ross to withdraw before a deadline on Tuesday to get him off of the ballot, so he did just that this morning. Deflock, those words, spray painted on the doors of City Hall in Joplin Wednesday morning. Police say that they removed it before it opens. We'll have more details on that coming up in just a bit. Your news is service of Liberty Tree Guns. 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
1: Here's your KZRG forecast. We will see 76 for the overnight low, mostly clear. And then the extreme heat warning continues for Saturday. Sunny up to 100, heat index 104. Mid-70s Saturday night, headed to 102 Sunday. Jeff Eno in the KZRG Storm Center.
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0: 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It's the USPS making new rules for mail-in ballots.
1: Requires the U.S. Postal Service to check mail ballots against a DHS list of eligible voters.
0: It's the Chinese robotics company unveiling a robot that can outrun Olympian Usain Bolt. In other words, it's the news that affects you. 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
2: Fox News, I'm Tom Rigotti. The judge declares a mistrial in the Lindsey Clancy murder trial as the Plymouth, Massachusetts jury was deadlocked over whether Clancy was criminally responsible for murdering her three young children. Defense attorney Kevin Reddington slammed one holdout juror, saying he refused to follow the law on reasonable doubt.
3: You could see how defeated they were sitting there. And I got a funny feeling that they would have gone on for another week if they had to. So I hope that guy can sleep well at night.
2: The defense claimed Clancy had postpartum psychosis. The state can retry Clancy. Americans continue to pay more at the pump as the holiday weekend begins. Fox's Jeff Manasseh.
4: The national average for diesel climbing to $5.85 a gallon. The average for regular unleaded, $4.14 per gallon.
2: The war with Iran continues to disrupt global energy markets. 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
5: Extreme heat warning going to be in effect all Labor Day weekend. Be heat smart. I'm Cy Albright. Here's what's trending at News Talk KZRG at 4:31. The Missouri Supreme Court rejecting a request to put their congressional map ruling on hold. Top Republicans are waiting for an appeal by the U.S. Supreme Court. We will continue to follow the story right here at News Talk KZRG. We're also hearing again from Southwest Missouri Congressman Eric Burleson, who's trying to stop real-time surveillance cameras.
6: We need to have a debate about what is appropriate. And I don't know about you, but I don't want to live in a police state. I don't want to live in a surveillance state.
5: Burleson, of course, this week helping introduce the Flock Off Act, which will essentially eliminate federal funding for automated license plate readers and mass biometric surveillance camera networks. Meanwhile, the word deflock was spray painted on Joplin City Hall front door windows there early Wednesday morning. It was reported and removed before the City Hall even opened up for the day, but it just shows that this debate continues to grow across the area. We looked at the deflock map. There's roughly 40, maybe 42 in and around our Joplin metro area. No suspect publicly identified in that vandalism. It is official now. Thomas Ross submitting paperwork to drop out of the race for House Seat 161 covering the Joplin metro. He was arrested earlier this week on a federal drug conspiracy charge. I'm Cy Albright, News Talk KZRG.
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9: Here's your KZRG forecast. You know all about the ridge of high pressure. You know all about the heat. Triple digits now all the way into next Wednesday. Upper 90s set for Thursday. We'll see if that holds. Now, we've got mostly clear skies. We'll fall back to 76 under that extreme heat warning. Saturday, sunny up to 100. Heat index 104. Saturday night, mostly clear. Overnight, low 76. Sunday, sunny up to 102. 101 for Labor Day Monday. Jeff Eno. I'm Jeff Eno in the KZRG Storm Center.

0: 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Oh, yes.
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7: Here's your KZRG forecast. You know all about the ridge of high pressure. You know all about the heat. Triple digits now all the way into next Wednesday. Upper 90s set for Thursday. We'll see if that holds. Now we've got mostly clear skies. We'll fall back to 76 under that extreme heat warning. Saturday, sunny up to 100. Heat index 104. Saturday night, mostly clear. Overnight, low 76. Sunday, sunny up to 102. 101 for Labor Day Monday. Jeff Eno. I'm Jeff Eno in the KZRG Storm Center.
8: 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Coming up for you in just a few moments, your latest look at local news and weather.
9: Hey, this is Jason Chaffetz. I want to thank Sean Hannity and his team for allowing me to fill in for him. Honor and a privilege. As I said before, not many people get to do it. A lot of people want to, but not many people get to. So I appreciate the confidence. And hear me out. Now, the United States, we got problems. We got challenges. There's frustrations. There's a lot of bad things happening. But you know, it's still the greatest country on the face of the planet. Somehow, some way, we figured this out. And it's the people of our country that make us so good, so strong, so vibrant in everything we do. And to those in the United States military, those the first responders here at home, thank you, thank you, thank you for all you do and how you do it. There's a lot of people away and they're serving overseas and they're at a military base or on a ship or something. And you know what? God bless you. We're thinking of you. We love you. We need you. It is imperative to what you do and how you do it. And just know that the love of the American people, the support, even though you may hear some bunch of garbage online, it's still the greatest country. I'm Jason Chaffetz. You can find me at Jason in the House on all my social media and my podcast. Just type in Jason in the House. Thanks for having me on.
10: 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Now, in this 25th anniversary year of 9/11, our friends at the Tunnel to Towers Foundation honor the heroes like New York City Police Department Detective Eric Michael Calleja. Calleja dreamed of being a police officer and fulfilled that dream by joining the NYPD in 1994. Now, he worked his way up to the rank of detective, and he answered the call after September 11th, serving at Ground Zero in the many months that followed. In 2022, sadly, he was diagnosed with multiple cancers tied to his heroic service. 5 months later, he sadly passed away. He is survived by his wife, Marilyn, and his two children. Because in the Tunnel to Towers Foundation, they were able to pay off the mortgage on the family home through their Fallen First Responder Home Program. 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
12: I'm Dan Loney with Your Money Now. Gasoline prices continue to rise, with diesel gasoline hitting an all-time high today. The national average for a gallon of diesel is $5.85, according to AAA. Regular unleaded sits at $4.15. For diesel, it breaks the record set back in June of 2022. The wars in Iran and Ukraine have impacted refineries, which has triggered a global supply crunch. California has the highest price for diesel of any state at $7.70 on average. Regulators are looking into Tesla's new steering wheel free Cybercab to see if it meets safety standards. The debut of the vehicle was yesterday in Austin, Texas, with customers able to book rides through its robo-taxi app. Tesla has told the National Highway Traffic Safety Administration that the vehicle meets all applicable standards. Wall Street gave ground after a strong jobs report. The Dow fell 272 points at 53,414. NASDAQ lost 77, S&P 500 off 29. That's Your Money Now.
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13: The jury deadlocked. I'm Lisa Lacera, Fox News. A mistrial declared in the Lindsay Clancy case. A Massachusetts woman accused of killing her children in 2023.
14: After about 40 hours of deliberations over 6.5 days, this jury of 9 women and 3 men sent a 5th and final jury note declaring that with a, quote, heavy heart, they were unable to come to a unanimous decision on whether Lindsay Clancy is criminally responsible for killing her 3 children. Judge William Sullivan declared a mistrial. Afterward, DA Timothy Cruz said the focus should be on Clancy's children, Cora, Dawson, and Callan, and not on the mental health care system. He would not commit yet on whether there will be a retrial.
13: Fox's Brian Yenis in Plymouth. Outside the courthouse, Clancy's attorney Kevin Reddington lashed out at one juror who was the apparent holdout.
15: They know that they were robbed by one man for whatever his agenda was, who stalled 7 weeks of the life of these other jurors.
13: Clancy admitted to killing the children, but claimed to suffer from postpartum psychosis. President Trump defending comments Vice President Vance made yesterday on Iran when Vance said it's not a war.
16: A lot of people don't call it a war. I call it a military conflict because it's small potatoes for us. It's not a big thing.
13: This comes as Iran fired at Kuwait in retaliation for U.S. strikes on Iran earlier this week. A federal judge has extended her block against the U.S. Postal Service implementing President Trump's executive order seeking to limit mail voting during the midterms until September 10th. The job market rebounded last month, with employers adding 162,000 jobs, far better than the 65,000 forecasters expected, according to the Labor Department.
17: This is one of the best numbers relative to expectations that I've ever seen.
13: White House Director of Economic Counsel Kevin Passett. 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
8: hot. Extreme heat warning is going to be in effect all Labor Day weekends. I'm Cy Albright. Here's what's trending at News Talk KZRG at 5:02. Thomas Ross dropping out of the race for State House seat 161. This, of course, just days after his arrest on a federal drug conspiracy charge, accused of trying to get his campaign manager to plant cocaine and Adderall on his primary opponent. It's unclear just yet to see who may actually replace Ross in that race. There was a crash in South Joplin last night that claimed the life of an elderly man. The 73-year-old was traveling on Main just south of Shoal Cliff Drive when his Jeep Wrangler went off the road and overturned. His name has not yet been made publicly available. Those vandals, they got City Hall. Joplin police are trying to find whoever graffitied the front doors of the building with the word "Deflock." It was spray painted across the entrance again early Wednesday. It was reported and removed before City Hall even opened up. No suspect has been publicly identified at this time. Meanwhile, Missouri's Attorney General Catherine Hanaway says she's taken it to the U.S. Supreme Court. It's, of course, the Missouri top court, which rejected a new congressional map from being used in November, even though it was used in the August primary. Also, Friday Night Football getting ready for some action, but please be heat smart. Drink plenty of water. 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
24: Here's your KZRG forecast. We will see 76 for the overnight low, mostly clear. And then the extreme heat warning continues for Saturday. Sunny up to 100, heat index 104. Mid-70s Saturday night, headed to 102 Sunday. Jeff Eno in the KZRG Storm Center.
25: He's here. He's here. Now, broadcasting from the underground command post, deep in the bowels of a hidden bunker, somewhere under the brick and steel of a nondescript building, we've once again made contact with our leader, Mark Levin.

0: Well, she's the Massachusetts mom who admitted to killing her three children. However, defense attorney Kevin Reddington argued she was not criminally responsible because she suffered from postpartum psychosis at the time.
1: She grieves the loss of those three children, Cora, Dawson, and Callan.
0: Now, the jury was unable to reach a verdict. Prosecutors will decide whether to retry the case. A California podcaster and LGBTQ activist has been arrested. He's accused of threatening President Trump.
2: Federal investigators say this anti-Trump activist called the White House Correspondents' Dinner shooter a hero and used his social media platforms to make repeated calls for President Trump to be killed.
0: Fox's Matt Finn in California. 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
3: Hot here on the four states. That's the story this weekend. I'm Ty Albright. Here's what's trending at news.kzrg at 5:31. Extreme heat warning will be in effect through Sunday, and we won't be surprised to see it upgraded through Labor Day as well. So please be heat smart. Make sure you're drinking plenty of water and taking breaks if you're working outside. They appreciate Thomas Ross for making the difficult decision to step away from the campaign. Jasper County Republican Central Committee saying that in a statement this afternoon after Ross dropped out of the race for House District 161, which of course covers Joplin. He's accused of trying to plant cocaine and Adderall in his primary opponent's purse and or car. Ross again allegedly tried to get his former campaign manager, identified as CS, to do so. CS then went and told investigators, and that is why Ross is in federal custody. Now, the Joplin Arcade, part of a $9.3 million illegal gambling ring, and another guilty plea from a man from New York, 53-year-old Sunil Kumar Patel. Get the story on that in the Spin Zone there on East 7th Street, newstalkkzrg.com. Now, Missouri Republicans not too happy that the Supreme Court, the state Supreme Court, decided to block that new congressional map from going to trial. Both Governor Mike Kehoe and Attorney General Katherine Hanaway want the U.S. Supreme Court to take a look. I'm Cy Albright, newstalkkzrg.
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4: 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I can read.
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8: Here's your KZRG forecast. You know all about the ridge of high pressure. You know all about the heat. Triple digits now all the way into next Wednesday. Upper 90s set for Thursday. We'll see if that holds. Now, we've got mostly clear skies. We'll fall back to 76 under that extreme heat warning. Saturday, sunny up to 100. Heat index 104. Saturday night, mostly clear. Overnight, low 76. Sunday, sunny up to 102. 101 for Labor Day Monday. Jeff Eno. I'm Jeff Eno in the KZRG Storm Center.
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1: Well, we have another Islamic scholar, which means they hate our guts and want to kill us. That's what it takes, I suppose, Mr. Producer. An Islamic scholar in India, excuse me, Indiana, not to be confused with India. And he had this to say, hat tip, Sharia kill on X. Let's go to cut three, go.
2: Ask the Messenger of Allah, what type of Islam is the best? I want to know how do I can be the best. This is the type of attitude we want to develop within ourselves. We want to cultivate this attitude. How can I aim even higher? The Prophet ﷺ is asked, which are the best of deeds? Jihadun fi sabilillah. Then you have to go fight as a warrior in the path of Allah. Qala al-jihad fi sabilillah. That you have to fight and give your life and fight for Allah's sake. So this is the mentality we need to develop. Instead of asking, what is the least I can do? Ask yourself, how can I be the most involved? How can I be the best?
1: You know, ladies and gentlemen, I...

0: Are you ready to change the world? Then Cottey College is ready for you. 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
6: The Lindsey Clancy trial is over. I'm Lisa Lucera, Fox News.
7: Members of the jury, at this point, I'm going to declare that the jury is deadlocked. And I'm going to declare a mistrial.
6: Judge William Sullivan, after the jury deliberated for more than 6 days, they could not agree whether the Massachusetts woman was criminally responsible for killing her three young children in 2023.
8: Clancy's attorney, Kevin Reddington, filed an emergency appeal to the state's Supreme Judicial Court to try to stop today's mistrial declaration. It was denied. Reddington claimed the judge should have investigated and replaced a lone male juror who Reddington says was identified in a jury note as someone who had doubt but refused to follow the law on reasonable doubt. Reddington said the jury was split 11 to 1 in favor of acquitting Clancy.
6: Fox's Brian Yenis. The prosecutor has not yet decided whether they will attempt to retry the case. A federal judge has extended the block against President Trump's executive order that's seeking to limit mail-in voting until September 10th. The administration has already asked the Supreme Court to lift the judge's temporary order. This comes as states prepare to send out ballots as we head into the midterms. The legal team for former Olympian David Hearn, who had been charged with vandalizing the reflecting pool near the Washington Monument, is seeking to have the case thrown out with prejudice, meaning charges would not be brought again. This coming after President Trump said dropping the charges against Hearn was a mistake.
9: The government has conceded that there is no probable cause to bring a case, there never was probable cause to be a case, and there never will be probable cause to be a case.
6: Hearn's attorney, Norman Eisman, D.C. U.S. Attorney Jeanine Pirro dropped the charges after saying information related to the case was withheld. 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
10: It's a hot one here in the four states. Not much relief tonight either. Lows around 77. Extreme heat warning in effect all weekends. I'm Cy Albright. Here's what's trending at Newstalk KZRG at 6:02. It's official. Thomas Ross filing his paperwork or signing the paperwork to drop out for the race for the House District 161, which covers the Joplin area. Why? Because, of course, Ross was arrested this week and facing a federal drug conspiracy charge. He allegedly told his campaign manager to put cocaine and Adderall on his primary opponent, Louise Secker, who Ross ended up beating by just 31 votes in last month's election. Going to be now up to local Republicans to submit a new name to be on the ballot. We'll keep following it for you right here, News.KZRG. Meanwhile, over at City Hall in Joplin, some vandals decided to spray paint the word "deflock" on the entrance to the building, which of course puts a physical mark on the surveillance camera debate, which is rapidly growing across the area. Southwest Missouri Congressman Eric Burleson telling the KZRG Morning News Watch.
11: People have a right to be frustrated and angry over these cameras. But at the same time, I also can understand why law enforcement wants to utilize these.
10: Burleson, though, says he'll always err on the side of freedom. Meanwhile, Missouri Republicans are asking the U.S. Supreme Court to intervene after the state's Supreme Court yesterday blocked that new congressional map from being on the November ballot. Your news is service of Liberty Tree Guns. 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
17: Here's your KZRG forecast. We will see 76 for the overnight low, mostly clear. And then the extreme heat warning continues for Saturday. Sunny up to 100, heat index 104. It's 70 Saturday night, headed to 102 Sunday. Jeff Eno in the KZRG Storm Center.
18: He's here. He's here. Now, broadcasting from the underground command post, deep in the bowels of a hidden bunker, somewhere under the brick and steel of a nondescript building, we've once again made contact with our leader, Mark Levin.
19: Hello, America. Mark Levin here, hour two, the bottom of the list. Well, you know what? We're going to have Byron Donalds on hour three. Maybe we'll take calls the bottom of this hour, if we have enough calls to take, because I'm taking it in a little bit of an odd order here. 877-381-3811. What have I got myself into? I promised there's enough callers, I'll do it. 877-381-3811, the bottom of this hour, which means about 25 minutes from now. By the way, in that jobs report, as reported by the New York Slimes, again, record number, almost three times as many jobs created as the so-called experts predicted. I don't know where they get this from, but I wanted to read a couple, one or two sentences out of this report. Manufacturing continues its gentle upward trend, adding 16,000 jobs last month. Listen to this. The sector is now 58,000 above a recent low in December. Demand for data center equipment. Hello. Data center equipment. New investments in drug manufacturing, defense production, and semiconductor plants are part of what could be powering the turnaround. These data centers, I'm telling you now, there's just a huge, huge plus side to this. And the states that get in front of this are the states that are going to really benefit from it. And the towns that get in front of it, but the towns that are going to really benefit from this. And when you look at the kinds of jobs that are created, it's across the board. They're blue-collar jobs, union, non-union, construction workers, truck drivers, pavers. Just, it's incredible. And the jobs inside the building, once they're created, of course, you're going to need to maintain them. But again, the STEMs will come into play. You know, people with these technical skills, And then, of course, there's the businesses that will be born of these data centers and artificial intelligence. It's impossible to know how many there will be and so forth and so on, but that's the point. It's incalculable. That's how big this is. That's how big this is. This is an industrial revolution. It is the new industrial revolution. That's what it is. The president is way ahead of the curve on this. And he also sees what communist China is doing. They happen to be way ahead of the curve in front of most countries, as do the Israelis and the Indians. So this is a big deal. So when you have Bernie Sanders running against it, always running against everything that's, you know, that's productive, that creates jobs, while he's going on and on about more government and how bad capitalism is. Just remember this. All the good that comes from capitalism is an argument against Bernie Sanders. That's why he always attacks it, always attacks who makes money from it, who's employed by it. That's why he attacks it, because it proves his Marxist ideology to be corrupt and defective. And he's not alone. And he's not alone. So here he wants to stop, literally, ban. He wants to ban nationwide data centers. And all that comes from it. And I don't know how Republicans can lose. You know, the Democrats, I have an article here, they're thinking about how to use data centers against the Republicans. Because they're all about government, folks. And not constitutional government either. That's who they are. That's what they are. They're not about you, Mr. and Mrs. America. They're not even about illegal aliens when you really come down to it. They want them. They use them. They exploit them so they can get as many House seats as possible, many votes as possible. But if there's 300,000 missing children, they don't care. If women are sold into pornography and sex slavery crossing the border, they don't care. If illegal aliens are raping and pillaging, they don't care. Open the prisons, right? No prisons. No ICE, no enforcement. That's who they are. That's where they're coming from. Oh, yeah. But that's important to know, isn't it? These data centers are just, again, the states that get in front of this and the counties that get, Loudoun County's going to the bank with this. Nobody's being poisoned. Nobody's being polluted. The water's fine. The air's fine. The electricity's fine. But they want you to close your eyes and ears to everything that's going on. Yeah, but what? Then they do the class warfare stuff. Yeah, put it in your backyard. That's the richest county in America. It's the richest county in America, or certainly one of them. And they're able to cut their taxes and increase their benefits because of the tax revenue that's coming from data centers. You've got $750 billion from the big nine that's being invested in this country for data centers for states that want it. California, you're out of luck. New York, you're out of luck. They may have started something, but they're not going to add it to it. You're out of luck. New Jersey, you're out of luck. All these great jobs. You know, unions ought to be fighting for this stuff. And many of them are, by the way. Many of them are. Because this is the future, whether they like it or not. Whether the Marxists like it or not, the pseudo-conservatives like it or not, the woke Reich like it or not, it is. And you know, when you have freedom, you have the freedom to think. You have the free will to act. So these morons, whether they be pseudo-conservatives, Marxists, whatever the hell they are, who actually think that you're going to have to be able to shut down your thinking process, because that a data center is the reflection of the mind. That's what it is, essentially. Not in all its particulars, but in terms of processing intelligence and information and this, that, and the other, except it does it much faster and much more comprehensively. But it's the American mind that's built the computers that will build the computers. I know it sounds crazy, but it's true. And that's how we're going to get. That's how we're going to get cures for cancer, cures for heart disease, cures for kidney disease, cures for Alzheimer's and all the rest of it. And get it faster than ever before. That's how we'll have a security system nationwide. that'll be bigger and better and faster than what we have. I don't like to say this, but I did speak to the president briefly today, and he's all in on this. But as you know, so am I. But it doesn't matter if I am. He is. That's what matters. And he's right. If he's not America first, there is no America first. And you'll have still some people, particularly woke right types, national conservatives, whatever the hell they call themselves. What about the young people? They're getting turned off by data centers. They don't get the job. Sure they do. Sure they do. They can be in construction, right? Or maybe they're part of STEM, the sciences and technology and so forth and so on. I mean, this is the opportunity of the opportunity. This is really for the younger generation to develop, to grab onto, to get a really good paying job and so forth and so on. The boomers, quote unquote, the boomers. The boomers will benefit, but the boomers will not benefit as much as younger generations and rising generations. This is the new industrial revolution, I am telling you right now. And it is already in place and it's already kicking in. And it doesn't create the pollution and it doesn't create the problems that the older industrial revolutions did. And thank God for them. Or you wouldn't have a roof over your head. You wouldn't have clean running warmer water, hot and cold in your house. You wouldn't be able to flick a switch and the electricity comes on. You wouldn't be able to do any of these things. But for the prior industrial revolutions, that this is the cleanest industrial revolution of any industrial revolution. And once the facts get out, I told you, once the facts get out about the water issue, the energy issue and so forth, and I also told you the other night, as I have before, I suppose, the problem with energy production, and that is energy prices. The problem with energy prices is not data centers. It's Democrats. You want lower energy prices? You don't vote for Democrats. You vote for Republicans. That's how you have more affordability. Let me tell you a little secret. If it wasn't for Donald Trump opening up wherever he can and wherever he could, drilling and refining and processing and pipelines and all the rest of it, whether we're in a conflict in Iran or not, the price of oil and gasoline at the pump, if Joe Biden had still been president or Kamala Harris, would be much more expensive than it is today. Because that's their ideology. That's their climate change religion and their fundamentalism. Remember? I'll be right back.
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17: Here's your KZRG forecast. You know all about the ridge of high pressure. You know all about the heat. Triple digits now all the way into next Wednesday. Upper 90s set for Thursday. We'll see if that holds. Now, we've got mostly clear skies. We'll fall back to 76 under that extreme heat warning. Saturday, sunny up to 100. Heat index 104. Saturday night, mostly clear. Overnight, low 76. Sunday, sunny up to 102. 101 for Labor Day Monday. Jeff Eno. I'm Jeff Eno in the KZRG Storm Center.
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4: 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Reuters Institute says we're now one of the top news brands in the nation. 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
4: Tuesday morning, join me, Ted Bohorquez, and Steve Scott for the KZRG Morning News Watch. We're going to be joined by Joplin's Police Chief Richard Pearson. 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We also have an in-depth story for you on suicide prevention. We'll have an update for you on the Missouri congressional map ruling fallout and, of course, what's going on with the weather. 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
5: Fox News, I'm Tom Rigotti. A mistrial declared today in the Lindsey Clancy murder trial in Plymouth, Massachusetts. Outside the courthouse, defense attorney Kevin Reddington railed against the holdout juror whom he says prevented a not guilty by reason of insanity verdict, saying that person did not follow the law on reasonable doubt.
6: They know that they were robbed by one man for whatever his agenda was, who stole 7 weeks of the life of these other jurors.
5: The defense had claimed Clancy was suffering from postpartum psychosis when she strangled her 3 young children. New U.S. sanctions announced as part of the ongoing effort to isolate Iran economically.
7: The U.S. Treasury accuses

0: increasingly offering banking services to Iranian financial entities, including those already under U.S. sanctions.
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2: An extreme heat warning is in effect. Clear tonight, 77 for the low. I'm Steve Smith. Here's what's trending on News Talk KZRG. A Cherokee County man is being held on a $100,000 bond after being charged with four felonies involving a minor. Following an investigation by the Galena Police Department, 21-year-old Jasper Nathaniel Lee Robinson was charged with aggravated indecent liberties with a child less than 14 years of age, lewd and lascivious behavior, furnishing alcohol to a minor for illicit purposes, and aggravated endangering of a child. The crimes allegedly took place on August 15th. Thomas Ross has dropped out of the race. The now former Republican nominee for 161st state representative was arrested earlier in the week. He faces federal drug conspiracy charges after prosecutors say he told his campaign manager to plant cocaine and Adderall on his primary opponent, Louise Secker. It'll now be up to local Republicans to submit a new name to be on the ballot. A big biking event in Joplin.
3: The Big Bam Bike Across Missouri is starting in Joplin on a five-day trip across to Pacific Missouri following Route 66 as part of the Route 66 Centennial. Bikes will be leaving from Landreth Park about 6 a.m. tomorrow and to about maybe 10 o'clock. Ask motorists to be very vigilant of bicyclists along Route 66 between Joplin and Carthage.
2: That's Joplin CVB Director Patrick Tuttle. Steve Smith, News Talk KZRG.
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7: Here's your KZRG forecast. You know all about the ridge of high pressure. You know all about the heat. Triple digits now all the way into next Wednesday. Upper 90s set for Thursday. We'll see if that holds. Now, we've got mostly clear skies. We'll fall back to 76 under that extreme heat warning. Saturday, sunny up to 100. Heat index 104. Saturday night, mostly clear. Overnight, low 76. Sunday, sunny up to 102. 101 for Labor Day Monday. Jeff Eno. I'm Jeff Eno in the KZRG Storm Center.
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1: There's so many aspects of the Trump character that are, to me, so profound. And again, we're going to miss terribly, and it's not going to be long. The way he handles his press events, he doesn't even stand up and do press conferences. He doesn't need to. Every day is a press conference, if you will. And he takes questions. You know, he doesn't need a card to say, okay, Frank Rabotsky from the New York Times. He doesn't have to do any of that stuff. And today he was on his game. He was hitting it out of the park, one ball after another after another. It cracks me up how good he is and how bad the media are. It really does. But we're going to get to some of that, too. And your calls, don't worry. Now, 25 years ago, on September 11, America faced the heartbreak, of course, of terrorism. And we're all aware of this. Many of us lived through this. Those who have not, unfortunately, their memory of this seems to be non-existent. Well, then there's about 3 years ago, October 7th. Israel endured the same heartbreak in the Holy Land from the same enemy. Isn't that unbelievable? The Islamists. They can call themselves different names, but they are.

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5: Great finish moments ago in Major League Baseball in Cleveland. The Detroit Tigers led the Guardians 6-2 in the bottom of the fourth inning when Cleveland's Brian Rocchio hit a grand slam to tie it. Moments ago, Rocchio came up again in the bottom of the ninth inning. Seven-6 Cleveland over Detroit, the final. In college football, Yahoo Sports reports that Clemson's general counsel emailed LSU's general counsel today saying that if LSU suits up players who previously signed NFL contracts when they play tomorrow, it may be a breach of the game contract between the two schools. Clemson is still planning on playing the game tomorrow.
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7: Trial declared. I'm Lisa Lacerra, Fox News. The jury in the Lindsey Clancy case deliberated for more than 6 days before telling the judge they were deadlocked. Plymouth County DA Timothy Cruz, frustrated by the outcome.
8: My job is to set aside our feelings and focus solely on the facts. The facts are Lindsey Clancy killed her 3 children, and the evidence suggested to us that she was in control of her actions when she committed those homicides.
7: Clancy's attorney, Kevin Reddington, had made an unsuccessful last-minute appeal to the state Supreme Court, arguing one juror was not following the law when it came to reasonable doubt. Reddington said his client has been very brave through the trial.
9: She grieves the loss of those 3 children, Cora, Dawson, and Callan.
7: The prosecutor has not determined whether they will attempt to retry the case. An ICE officer has been released from federal custody after pleading not guilty to lying to investigators about the circumstances that led to the shooting of a Venezuelan man during an immigration crackdown in Minneapolis in January. Christian Castro was released on $75,000 bond and must wear an ankle monitor. 162,000 jobs were created last month, according to the Labor Department. More